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5: All right, we were talking about accents yesterday on the program with Professor Kate Burridge and saying how the Australian accent is going in different directions and the New Zealand accent is going in a slightly different direction as well. It's far more influenced, by the way, Pacific Islanders speak, because if in New Zealand, if someone lives in Tonga or the Cook Islands or Samoa, I think they can just migrate to New Zealand and, you know, there's no sort of visa required. And the large number of Pacific Islanders who have done that is shifting the way that Kiwis talk to each other. And because Sam Neill died, there's this article in The Age today saying how there is a growing difference between New Zealanders and Australians. Now, there's something like a million New Zealanders who live in Australia. Yes, they walk amongst us in the streets and we don't even notice because they look largely the same. But this article suggests that, no, they're not the same. The Sam Neill was much more a New Zealander than an Australian. New Zealanders are polite and respectful and somewhat reserved, and Australians are like Americans, loud and brash and in your face. Emails. Mari says, I support the extra 2 weeks leave for women with kids. I'm in my 50s with older children. I was lucky enough to stay at home with them when they little. But she says a lot of younger people these days would find that very hard, which is what Georgie Dent was saying, that because both parents have to work, then, you know, if we want women to have children, we've got to make work more palatable, either pay rises or more holidays. Elizabeth says, not everyone is childless by choice. Many suffer from fertility issues, and a policy like this would be like punishing them all over again. And I agree with that, Elizabeth. It would sort of say, oh, if you've had a baby, you're special, and you who don't have babies, and if you wanted to have one and couldn't, you're less special. Linda, hello.
6: Hi. I get a bit incensed when people talk about punishing women because it's their choice and blah, blah, blah. We're going to become extinct if the women don't have the babies.
5: Oh, no, sorry. No one's saying punishing them. It's simply saying to have children is a choice. So, but it does depend if you treat it as a private thing or is it all part of the greater good of growing Australia's population.
6: Yeah, but a lot of people have the opinion that, oh, why should they get all the help? And even my own family members have said that, oh, I didn't get any help when I had kids. Well, too tough. I didn't get any help either, but I encourage women to be encouraged to have babies if they want to.
5: Sure. But Linda, the question is how? Okay, so we had the baby bonus 25 years ago. That was one way of doing it. Let's say you didn't have kids and you worked alongside someone who did and you both did the same job and got paid the same amount, but the other person got more holidays and got to leave work earlier and arrive later each day because of their children. Would you be happy with that?
6: I've been in that situation, Tom. I was in that situation for 10 years and I had plenty of time to get used to it, but that's the way it is.
5: Hmm.
6: And if we want if we want women to have babies and the men aren't going to do it, it was never the man getting all the extra benefits.
5: Well, there are reasons why men can't have babies. Although these days, Linda, given that gender is just a social construct, apparently in some countries, men can have babies. Look, Linda, thank you. And look, I appreciate you putting it. There is no right answer here. And it is interesting that this company, Dish, is not looking to the government to provide this extra leave for younger or mums with younger children. It's effectively paying for it out of its own pocket. Okay, our next guest wrote the article to which I have referred today, saying that Kiwis are a bit more like Canadians, which means they don't have a very good sense of humour. No, I lie. They're polite and reserved, and Australians are increasingly like Americans, were loud and were brash. He is the editor of Traveller at the Age newspaper. Anthony Dennis, good morning.
7: Good morning.
5: Well, I have a few New Zealand friends and I've been there a fair bit. I think when I was young in the 80s, there wasn't a huge amount of difference between Australia and New Zealand, but you're saying that now there is?
7: Well, that's a perception I get from New Zealanders themselves and also my own multiple trips across the Tasman over the years. Personally, I think we're probably, and I should say I'm Australian born, with a love for New Zealand that's been generated by all that travel. I think we probably in truth fall somewhere between the Canadians and the Americans or the New Zealanders and Canadians. I don't think we really are as much like the Americans as you know, even the New Zealanders believe. But they do tend to see us in a similar way that the Canadians see the Americans. They see us as
5: right,
7: as loud, big noting, all the sorts of things that probably Sam Neill wasn't, and the qualities that Australians really admired in him, without really reflecting on them being New Zealand qualities. Over his prominence during his prominence in Australia.
5: It's funny though. I remember years ago when. And Russell Crowe got upset in a New York hotel room and smashed it up. He was referred to as he was Kiwi-born actor Russell Crowe.
7: Yeah, exactly. We're shockers. You know, one thing that New Zealanders really resent is, I think they do love us deep down, but they certainly don't mind crossing the Tasman to live here and
5: work here
7: and benefit from our economy.
5: And when Russell Crowe won an Oscar for Gladiator, of course, he was Aussie actor Russell Crowe.
7: Well, it's complicated, isn't it? Because he identifies very much as an Australian, more so than a New Zealander, even though he comes from a great New Zealand cricketing family, as you may or may not be aware. But yeah, we tend to claim a lot of New Zealanders as Australians. So, well, I think one of the most irksome for New Zealanders is Crowded House, which actually, in truth, was an Australasian band.
5: Yeah.
7: Because they lived in Melbourne for a long time, and I believe they even wrote a song which was
5: they did
7: by Melbourne Four Seasons in one day. But unequivocally, Neil Finn is a New Zealander.
5: He is.
7: He's the lead singer of Crowded House. He's one of the world's most accomplished songwriters. But he's very similar to Sam Neill in that he's managed to straddle the Tasman in a very effective, low-key but incredibly successful.
5: Well, one more quick question.
7: Really good at that. You don't know, there aren't that many prominent Australians in New Zealand.
5: No, that's true.
7: But there are plenty of prominent New Zealanders in Australia.
5: Very quick question. Former New Zealand Prime Minister Jacinda Ardern is apparently moving or has moved to Australia. Will we now claim her as our own?
7: I think that might be a bit of a stretch, especially with her very sick New Zealand accent.
5: That's right.
7: But it's interesting, isn't it? You know, the New Zealanders do alternate between the two countries. And I remember seeing or hearing a quote from Sam Neill saying when he was asked, how did he feel about being an honorary Australian? He said, you know, I'm perfectly comfortable with it as long as I can go home. And I think a bit like Australians, you know, in the past, expat Australians, you know, the likes of Clive James and Barry Humphries and Jermaine Greer, you know, they tended to not want to come home. They tended to leave Australia behind, except for Clive James. They both ended up doing so. But there was that tendency that to put Australia behind
5: Indeed,
7: them.
5: Yeah, and to think that even if they didn't come back to Australia, they always could. Look, I appreciate your time. Anthony Dennis there, editor of Traveller at The Age, at 13 to 11.
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5: Emails are coming in at, 10 to 11. Macca says, my son has a great life in South Yarra. However, he recently told me that at a local pub, the price of a pint is now $20. $20! And Jamie, female Jamie, says, I don't agree with extra leave for parents. I'm a cat mum. Can I get cat leave? Well, Madeline Burke, one of our news reporters, she's a cat lover. I don't know if she gets cat leave. Weather now for Roth Newton's 20 to 30% off sale, 20 to 30% off Lazy Boy IMG and Australian made. It's now 12 degrees. Forecast top remains 16. Julia, what have you seen?
22: Yeah, hi, Tom. Yeah, just a police incident coming along Jasper Road, Bentley, heading towards Moorabbin. You can't get through over to Centre Road, so it's all getting diverted, and there's this police and fireys there at the moment.
5: Is it Jasper Road before Centre Road?
22: That's right, yeah.
5: In Bentley. Okay. All right, thank you, Juliet. Look, we'll get some more details about that. If the police and the fire is there, something is clearly going on. That's in Bentley. Juliet, thank you. You can find yourself in an hour's time in the running for our weekly prize. In fact, you might even win it. $1,000 voucher to spend at Impetrori, the handmade and remodelling specialist. And, of course, there's the yearly prize, $60,000 towards a Mercedes of your choice, thanks to Mercedes-Benz Brighton. Steve, hello.
0: Morning, Tom. How are you going?
5: Yeah, not bad, Steve.
0: Listen, I'm sort of getting a bit tired of listening to this lazy, selfish generation that's coming up in this day and age. Now, I'm telling you this now because I've gone through it. I was married before I was 20. First one was born before I was 21. Four kids before I was 32. And I've done quite well. I worked hard. Me and my wife worked very hard. She looked after the kids. I used to do two jobs. I wouldn't change it for anything. I never look for a government handout. I don't believe the government should be handing out money like a drunken soldier at a pub. Okay? Now, what do they want from us? So they can have their kids. We look after their kids. So they can go on holidays and enjoy themselves and spoil themselves shitless.
5: Yeah.
0: I'm sick of it.
5: Yeah, no, Steve, I hear you. And one of the things I find interesting these days that younger people take it as a given that they should have a fairly modern car. I don't know about you, but, you know, I tend to drive cars the average age of which was about 25 years because that's all we could afford, you know, a 1969 Valiant in 1994 because, you know, you could buy one for $3,000 or $4,000. Now they're worth a lot more money, weirdly, but anyway, that's by the by. Or going out for brunch every day or endless coffees. I didn't drink coffee until I was in my mid to late 20s. Or if I did, it was just the odd cup, usually weirdly with dinner, not in the morning. But there's no way we would go and spend the equivalent of $5 times three every day on takeaway coffees. Or overseas holidays. I mean, look, my dad, when we were young, but we're still at home, took us overseas. He wanted to show us bits of the world. But it was many years before I could afford one myself. But see, these days, you know, it's common. I'm going to Bali, I'm getting a new BMW, I'm going out for brunch, and now I complain because I don't have any money. Thank you, Steve. Liz joins us. Liz, good morning.
2: Good morning, Tom. Just letting you know, talking about bills, my mobile phone bill went down.
5: What?
2: I'm on a standard $70 a month plan, and I got a notice from them telling me my bill is going down by $10 a month. But also my download's gone down.
5: So you can't download as much?
2: No.
5: But you can probably live with that, can't you?
2: Oh, yeah, because I just have Wi-Fi and play games on my tablet. That's it.
5: Okay.
2: So,
5: well, it's interesting. Yeah. That's good. Yeah, shopping around, we were talking about power bills before. My NG has sent me a lovely email saying he expects my electricity bill is going to go up $118 next year. The daily supply charge up 12%. The price per kilowatt hour up 9%. I'm going to be shopping around this weekend to get a better deal, and I hope I will. But I will say to Angie, you probably lose me as a customer this weekend. It's no good ringing up next week and saying, oh, we've got a better deal for you. Thank you, Liz, at 5 to 11.
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5: The 11 o'clock news with David Armstrong is almost upon us. 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
28: 13 degrees in Melbourne, becoming sunny atop today, 16, 11 o'clock. Good morning. I'm David Armstrong. State government's urging teachers to call off a strike planned for next Thursday after putting forward a new pay deal. They have offered a 28% pay rise over 4 years, but the union says it's meeting today to consider that offer. It is still less than what they want. Jacinta Allen's been accused of trying to sidestep unions by urging teachers to take the deal and avoid inconveniencing families.
29: We want to see them the best paid teachers with the best conditions in Australia, and I hope that is considered by teachers as they look at what's being put forward and also have a think about the impact on students and parents should they be considering any further industrial action.
28: Victoria's top cop's playing down his starring role in the arrest of an armed man in the city this week. Chief Commissioner was travelling with his security detail early Wednesday when he got out of the car and restrained the man. Mike Bush says he's always ready to step up for his colleagues.
30: As a police officer, we're police officers first and bosses second. So when you see your colleagues needing some support, you jump straight in. And it's also because, you know, that person was obviously a threat to community safety. So it was about our colleagues and the community.
28: And the Chief Commissioner has also revealed he is seeking new powers from the state government to investigate the corrupted $100 billion big build. He says police need the ability to track unexplained wealth. They need more powers to follow money trails and intercept communications. Labor is reportedly set to dump the deadline for purple glass bins, fearing it will hurt them at the state election. Kiara Parker reports.
4: The purple bin policy, which was originally introduced under Daniel Andrews, requires all households to have a fourth bin dedicated solely to glass. More than 50 of the state's 79 councils don't yet have a plan in place for the bins, claiming it will add as much as $5 million to their annual waste bill. The Herald Sun's reporting speculation about the future of the scheme has been circulating for months, with a push to extend or even abandon the legislated July 2027 deadline. The Allan government has failed to release the business case underpinning the purple bin mandate. Previous surveys have found more than 80% of Victorians are opposed to it. Kiara Parker, Melbourne.
28: Economists say it's a national embarrassment that Melbourne is now the most expensive city in the world to buy beer and cigarettes. The Deutsche Bank Oasis Index compares the price of five beers and two packets of cigarettes in major cities around the globe. Melbourne is a clear number one, up 90% in a decade, and Warren Hogan from Judo Bank says it should ring alarm bells in Canberra, but it won't.
10: Well, you'd hope so. I mean, I think the cigarette excise issue was driven by the health department naively thinking they'd make more money and stop people smoking. Done neither of the two because of a lack of, you know, experience and thoughtfulness in the economic sort of angle of all of this.
28: In finance, the All Ordinaries down 61. The dollar, $69.95 US.
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28: St Kilda coach Ross Lyons dismissed media speculation about his star ruckman Rowan Marshall seeking a trade after a career-best performance in last night's loss to Geelong Lion hit out at reports.
12: It's probably disappointing that he starts playing really well and then, I mean, someone creates a story that I spoke to AFL players and they think Bulldogs might come for him. Like, which players? St Kilda players? Bulldogs players? Gold Coast players? I understand you've got to fill content, but you're actually creating your own story.
28: And Sydney's made four changes for tonight's clash against Adelaide. That's the latest news and sport.
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14: I'm Daniel Brewer with your local news and sport. The Traralgon Men's Shed is calling for urgent support to relocate to a safe, flood-free facility after years of delays and rising construction costs. Lynn Matthews, Secretary and Treasurer of the Men's Shed, says they are hoping that there is a location they can move into.
15: We would like to look at a place that's somewhere up in a non-residential area. We are looking for a shed with three phase and about 500 square metres. We have an awful lot of big equipment.
14: The Allan Labor government says commuters on Traralgon bus services will be able to use tap-and-go technology from Sunday. Details are on our website. In sport, mid-Gippsland football netball tomorrow, Ballara versus Thorpedale. Fish Creek take on Foster. Morwell East versus Tarwin. Newborough versus MDU. And Tura do battle against Mobo North. That's the latest local news and sport.
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14: Your 4-day forecast for Gippsland and the Valley, cloudy with light winds. Tomorrow, chance of morning fog clearing to a sunny afternoon with light winds 16. Sunday, chance of morning frost and fog turning to a sunny afternoon 17. Monday, partly cloudy with light winds 16. The Valley, Bairnsdale and Orbost 16. Southern Lakes entrance 15. Right now it's 12 degrees.
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5: It is 7 past 11. Ask us anything in a moment. 133-693, anything at all, and we'll do our best to get an answer. I'll have a crack. Some of the brains trust behind the glass here at 3AW will have a crack. And if you're listening and you hear a question and we get stumped by it, don't hesitate to give us a ring. First, there's some emails. Alison says, my husband and I, it sounds like the Queen in the old days, my husband and I have been married for 30 years. We never had children and we're sick and tired of being the cash cows for people who do have children. It's a choice and I'm annoyed, says Alison, that I have to pay for someone else's choices. Well, that is a very solid argument, Alison, and I tend to agree with you. I think that, look, prior to widespread contraception, often people didn't have much choice about how many kids they have. It was just seen as like a force of nature. Now people do, and people make a choice, either to not have children or only have one or two, as opposed to families of five and six back in the old days. There is a broader argument about the ageing of the population and the birth rate being below the death rate and all the rest of it, but, you know, it is no one individual's responsibility to try and fix that up. Trish says, my workplace allows us to purchase extra annual leave each year up to 4 weeks. That is fair. It's a good point, Trish. That'd be something where if you've got small kids and you're earning the same wages as others, you say, I will buy extra annual leave, perhaps during the school holidays, to spend time with them. Trish, thank you.
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13: What sort of stupid question is that?
2: Ask us anything. 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
5: All right, it is time for Ask Us Anything, 133-693. Ask us anything. The quirkier your question, the better. Let's go to Linda. Linda, good morning.
17: Good morning, Tom. I don't even want to talk about this. I'm so angry. I'm so sick to death of it. Mothers, daughters, children. They've all got the part in the hair and the two curtains hanging down. They're driving me mad. They all look the same. Why does everybody have to look like everybody else?
5: Well, Linda, that is a good question. It's called fashion, Linda, and it's the same with clothing styles. As much as people want to say, I'm an individual, by and large, we are not. You know, if you go back to the 80s, people had a certain style of hair, both boys and girls, and the clothes they wear. When I see teenage girls now, they all like to wear grey tracksuit pants or jeans. They like to have their mobile phone shoved in the back pocket. They wear a sort of a midriff singlet type top and maybe a hoodie on top of that. And they all look exactly the same, exactly the same. And yet they think that they're different, but they're not. And in the 80s, you know, every second boy had a mullet. I actually did not. But most people did, and weirdly, mullets have come back. And it's the same with women these days. I think, would you say it's the Jennifer Aniston effect, although she's not the star that she used to be. Thank you, Linda. But it is fashion, and clothes and haircuts are definitely ruled by fashion. Although with men, men get to a certain age and then say, that's it. I'm happy with this hairstyle. I'll just stick with it. And if you were to see, like, Gary Ayres, the former Hawthorn great, I think he might still be coach of Port Melbourne, or at least he used to be. He still had the same mullet he had in 1986. He just got to that stage in his life and said, I'm never changing this wonderful hairstyle, the hairstyle of the gods. Mark, good morning.
18: Good morning. How are you?
5: Yeah, good, Mark. What's the question?
18: Okay. Carlton United has changed the way they package their VV can.
5: They have.
18: It's a rectangle box. You used to be able to open it up on the long side. Now you can only open it up on the narrow side, and it's very difficult to get them out.
5: And the actual design on the cans has changed too. Like the VB is much bigger than it used to be, is it not?
18: Yes, that's right, it is too.
5: You know, it's funny, this is sort of slightly off the issue that you've raised, but do you know why, you know, we tend to use dozens and for a slab 24? I only found this out recently.
18: There's an eggs.
5: Yeah, but do you know why they do it with eggs?
18: No, I don't, actually. I've never really thought about it.
5: Because you'd think in an era of everything being metric, you know, you'd have 10 of things. The reason is that 12, and therefore 24, is divisible by lots of numbers. 2, 3, 4, and 6 all go into 12. And when it comes to 24, you know, you can have, you know, 8 threes or 6 fours. And so it gives you options with packaging that you wouldn't have if it was, say, 10. With 10, it's either 10 by 1, which would be stupid, or 5 by 2. That's it.
18: Well, that's very interesting and very clever.
5: Now, why Carlton United Breweries decide to change the packaging of the VB slab, I don't know, but it'll be something to do with that. Thank you, Mark. And here's another thing. I mean, the pallets we take for granted, like can a pallet fit in the back of a ute? That was from World War II. The American forces had developed the pallet as being their standardised packaging size, and they left hundreds of thousands, if not millions, of pallets here after the war ended. And the company, I think it was Brambles, bought them all up, or became Brambles. And the concept of the standardised CHEP pallet came to exist simply because of the presence of American forces in Australia during the war. That is what I'm told. Gary, good morning.
1: Good morning, bloke. The old record players, the one that's been around and around, how does that get transferred to music? Is there little words On the actual disc?
5: That's a good question. I think it makes the needle vibrate a certain way, but yes, how does that vibration transfer into music and words?
1: Same as the cassette players. Well, when you put a cassette player push play, how does it actually come out? There's no words on the actual tape.
5: No. Yeah, it's a very good question. I mean, well, it's the same as a CD, a record, a cassette, a DVD. A video disc, which used to be a thing back in the day. All right, if anybody understands audio, how does sound actually come out of a record player? We actually have a record player here. Every now and then someone like me will bring a record to work, and I have to explain what the record player is and how it works, as in, yes, you put the needle here and you push it down and it's 45 or 33 RPM. By the way, with John Oreglasso in about 20 minutes' time, we're going to talk about, you know, things that make you feel old. And I don't mean like, you know, you're not moving so well, or you groan or grunt. I had to explain to one of our younger producers this morning what a photocopier was. No idea. And how does it work? I said, you need to make a copy of that. How? Use the photocopier. What's that? Well, that machine. Oh, well, how do you do it? I said, we put it face down, press the button, it makes a copy. No idea. I thought, I'm getting old when I deal with people who don't know and don't remember what a photocopier is. Luke, hello.
3: Afternoon, Tom. I apologise. Very stupid question. Armageddon movie, comet comes down into the water, floods the world.
5: Yes, giant tidal wave, all dead.
3: Yeah. What happens if it hits a desert? Is it not as bad?
5: It's arguably worse. So the it was virtually an asteroid that essentially killed off the dinosaurs. Well, that's one of the theories. Did hit a peninsula, I forget the name, but sort of in Mexico. And what that did was it threw up so much dust and everything into the air. It created sort of like a multi-year nuclear winter. And cold-blooded animals like large dinosaurs essentially died. And it was only small mammals, of which there were some, that had survived, and we sort of somehow evolved after that. And there's a very interesting series of novels by an author called Harry Harrison, who's like a sci-fi author, but he poses the idea, what if that comet had missed Earth? Would Earth now be populated by intelligent dinosaurs instead of by us? And we'll never know. But, yeah, I suppose you've got to take your pick. What would you rather, a sort of nuclear winter or a tidal wave?
3: I'll take the flood.
5: Okay. Well, the flood gets it over and done with quickly, that's sure. All right, thank you. 133693, this is Ask Us Anything. Jackie, hello.
6: Morning, Tom. Thanks for taking my call. Look, I travel the Calder Highway regularly, and more than ever before, and you've discussed this in previous months but haven't got into the detail on it, around the cars, like the speed camera cars that are unmarked. And I just wanted to know, who are these people, where they come from, how's the rostering done? Because more than ever, they're turning up in the weirdest locations in the middle of nowhere, And where does the money go?
5: Well, that's a good question. There used to be a company, and I've forgotten the name of it now. It was listed on the Australian Stock Exchange, which actually made the speed camera systems. And they sold thousands of these things to various Australian governments. Then they exported them to America. And then people in America rebelled against them. And in most cities, they got pulled out. But you're right. Look, whenever I see a car just parked on the side of the road, I get nervous. So I assume it's probably got speed cameras. And sometimes they do. But who are they? All right, Jackie, I'll take that question on notice. I've never thought about that. I mean, obviously, if it's the police, it's the police. But as you say, a lot of the time it is not the police. I mean, are they contractors? Do they get, you know, a portion of the fine revenue, or do they just get paid to sit there? Do they provide their own car and they stick the camera in it, or is it some sort of company vehicle? I've never thought about that. Someone will know, Jackie. 133693, mornings at 3aw.com.au. More Ask Us Anything in a moment. Song of the Week, not far away. And we've got a classic from 40 years ago, from 1986, at 18 past 11.
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5: All right, we had a call a few minutes ago about how does a good old-fashioned record player, which is another device that young people don't really understand, how does the needle moving along, or the record moving underneath the needle, create sound? Gary has emailed us. He says, vinyl records are physical analog recordings of sound waves. The record has microscopic spiral grooves carved into its surface. As the record spins, a needle rides in the groove. The tiny bumps and wiggles cause the needle to vibrate. This is then translated into electrical signals and sent to the speakers, which become sound. Although very early record players, like over 100 years ago, weren't actually electrical. They were entirely mechanical. Thank you, Gary. Jamie, hello.
0: Good morning, Tom. Tom, I'm driving along at the moment, and I know my tyres wear on the road. So if the rubber goes onto the road, yet the roads wear. So is the road wearing onto my tyre? Is the tyre going onto the road? Or are they both wearing? If they're both wearing, where does it go? Where's the rubber? Where's the tyre? Where's it gone?
5: Yeah, where's it gone? Well, I mean, if you've seen, you know, a stretch of road after someone's done a giant burnout or a skid, you can clearly see black marks, which suggests that the rubber gets stuck to the road. But I did read today that the amount of damage done to a road is directly proportional to the weight of the vehicle, and it's not a one-to-one thing. Like, you know, a vehicle that weighs twice as much causes something like 8 times more damage to a road, which doesn't entirely answer your question. But the point being, if we have a lot of trucks and a lot of EVs, which tend to weigh more than average cars on our roads, which we will have in the future, our roads are going to deteriorate even faster than what they do now. But, yeah, the rubber definitely comes from the tyre onto the road. And some of it, by the way, Jamie, if you've ever seen someone doing a burnout and you see smoke, that's a lot of that is rubber particles which are disappearing into the atmosphere as well. So it doesn't all end up on the road. Some of it gets vaporised in the atmosphere. 133 693. Josh, good morning to you.
4: Yeah, morning, Tom. I've just got a question about the moon.
5: Yeah, go ahead.
4: I'm just wondering why it appears bigger when it's rising, when it's full, compared to when it's straight above you and it's nearly 3 times as small. Why is that?
5: Now, it's a better question for Gail Iles, who will be joining us next Thursday, our physicist from RMIT. I think the reason is that at the horizon, there is... I think you're looking through less atmosphere, and as it rises, it's more, so it seems smaller, but that I'm not entirely sure that's right. Look, I'll tell you what, Josh, I have read the answer to this question before, and I can't quite get it, but it's something to do about the angle of the moon relative to the horizon. So, look, we'll take that as a question on notice, and Gail Iles will be joining us at around about 10:30 next Thursday morning, and I will put that to her. Why is the moon bigger at the horizon? It's smaller once it's moved up into the sky. June, hello.
10: Oh, hi, Tom. I'm just wondering, why does the sea have salt water and rivers don't?
5: Oh, that's not entirely true. Plenty of rivers do. So the Yarra is quite salty, I know, because I've fallen into it, quite a few k's up from where it hits Port Phillip Bay. And the Parramatta River in Sydney is also quite salty. And, in fact, the Parramatta River is a popular spot, amongst other things, for people to train for rowing. And about 20 years ago, a boys' rowing aid from one of the schools there was actually rammed by a bull shark. That's because the water was salty enough for the bull shark to tolerate it. So, look, but yes, most rivers flow. So estuarial rivers are rivers that flow in and out of or into oceans. But when the tide comes in, it pushes salt water up the river. But most rivers, by and large, flow to oceans, not the other way around. And estuaries are essentially where there's that bit of the river which is close to the ocean and the tide moves in and out. And that's why some rivers do have salt and some do not. But most rivers are a result of, you know, snow melting or just rainfall. Although why oceans are salty in the first place, good question. 133 693. Joe, go ahead.
12: Morning, Tom. Why in the AFL, especially in the last 2 years, do we see a need to change the rules? Why don't we just let the game evolve?
5: Well, yes. I mean, you know, in the 70s is when they introduced the centre square. In fact, they initially had a centre diamond. They realised that was a bit stupid, so they went with a square. But then they left the game alone for several more decades. Look, really, it's when the AFL became the AFL. The old VFL did not change rules a lot. And the AFL does it now because it's desperately trying to monetise football. It wants the game to be faster. It wants it to be higher scoring. It wants fewer stoppages. And so, you know, the out-of-bounds rule has changed because they want to have fewer throw-ins. And yet at the same time, they have video reviews of goals and things, which slows things down. But I don't know, Joe. I just think it gives the thousands of people who work for the AFL, which is not far away from where we are, down in the Docklands, it gives them something to do. Joe, thank you.
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5: All right, on Tuesday this week with Steve Pizzardi, we were talking about how so many modern cars lack personality compared to older vehicles. And in particular, we spoke about how all the new EVs and other types of vehicles coming out of China tend to look the same and, you know, tend to be somewhat forgettable. They lack personality. And our button pusher, Jackson, who prefers to be called a sound engineer, he drives a Chinese ute. The brand is Great Wall, which takes us neatly to 1986, 40 years ago, when Australian rock group Boom Crash Opera had a big hit with a song of the same name. This is Great Wall.

0: Having the same snacks? Would you have
1: he'd be like John Howard. He'll have a Argentinian tracksuit on.
0: And in sport, Carlton's named George Hewitt for tomorrow night's blockbuster against Collingwood. He does have a sore back. Isaac Quaynor to return for the Pies. All of that at midday.
1: Thank you very much, David. John Origlasso joins us in a moment. When did you suddenly realise you were getting old? Before the program today, I had to explain what a photocopier was to a 26-year-old. And then she looked at me and said, yes, but how does it work and how do I use it? And I thought, oh, my God. But to be fair to the young lady in question, they don't use photocopiers much anymore. 133693, when you knew you were getting old. That's ahead at 26 to midday.
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0: Morning, Tom, everyone.
1: Now, I'm privileged here at work. Behind the scenes, we have a lot of young people in their 20s, and I get to work and interact with them each day.
0: They don't say the same about working with you, well, but nonetheless.
1: Anyway, we'll put that to one side. But it's very interesting the perspectives you get. Like, when we pick Song of the Week, for example, someone will say, oh, we should have a real classic. How about this? It's from 2008. And I'm like, Yeah,

0: that's, you know, the rule is nothing beyond the year 2000.
1: I was going to say, judging by the songs of the week that I hear, they don't get to choose
0: them.
1: They
0: don't choose them, no. Then when I suggest them, they look at me blankly and say, what's that? This morning, one of them, we were sent a letter and we needed to make a copy of the letter so that the producer could have a copy and I could have a copy. And she said, how do I copy it? I said, put it in the photocopier. What's that? I said, well, it's that machine in that room there. How does it work? Well, you lay it face down, you put the lid on, you press the button, and a facsimile. A fax, what's that? Anyway, so, and it was a mystery. And she tried to feed it in. It was a receipt, and it got chewed up. But anyway, I remember years ago when my daughter was little, she said, Daddy, when you and Mummy, she was little, when you and Mummy record something off the television, why do you say that you are taping it? And she'd never seen tape. And I actually had to find an old, you know, video cassette tape and open it up and show her, you know, that there was this physical tape that goes around and around inside the box.
1: You didn't make her watch one of your rowing triumphs.
0: As a matter of fact, I did.
1: But why did I know? Why did I just know?
0: But the point is, when you have that to explain child. A photocopier, a video cassette tape, or a fax machine to someone who looks at you with a blank stare, you realise that you are old.
1: Yeah.
0: Now, John, I know you don't like to confront ageing, but have you ever noticed this?
1: Well, every time I go into the Apple store, I mean, there are young people working in the Apple store. They speak a language that I don't understand. Yes. As a matter of fact, the last time I was there, which was some weeks ago, I was actually one of the younger people in the store, which is saying something because I'm not that young. And I thought what they could do, Apple, is employ some people around my age or older to speak the language, to be able to sort of translate.
0: Like Bunnings does.
1: Translate for the older people in the store. Because there's so many young and hip people and they're just working on a completely different plane.
0: I remember my father when he I watched him with his mobile phone. He said, I've got to ring your sister, and he tapped out her number. Caroline, are you there? And I said, why don't you just store her phone, her number in the phone? He goes, I can remember it. I'm like, all right, well. And I said, you can use apps. I don't have apps. And he had an iPhone. I said, you know those coloured squares? And he didn't use any of them. As far as he was concerned, a text message was the work of the devil for him.
1: I had to do it. Have you ever used a resale site before for a ticket? So I had to resell a ticket this week on a resale site.
0: It's impossible.
1: And I actually, when I went to bed on whatever night, Monday or Tuesday night, it said your ticket has been transferred. And then I woke up next morning at 6 o'clock from the person saying, I've not received the ticket. And then ensued about 8 hours of messaging backward and forward trying to get the ticket to the person, which I think finally worked in the end. I don't have any money for it yet.
0: No.
1: I don't expect it. It's funny, the person I had so much contact, we are now dating, but which is a possible positive.
0: Are you?
1: Well, no, we're not.
0: No. Here's another one. Well, speaking of tickets, somewhat stupidly, most clubs, I don't know if it's a club or an AFL thing, but if you have a permanent ticket like I do, like a reserve seat, in the old days, if you wanted to give it to someone, you had to arrange to meet them and give them the physical, like the thing on the lanyard, and they would use it and pretend to be you. And now you can transfer them electronically, just one off. But doing so, you go through the Carlton app, and then the Carlton app sends you to, it's either Ticket Tech or Ticketmaster, and then the other person has to have those apps on their phone as well. And it is a nightmare.
1: I think I've broken the record. I don't know if anyone's reset their Ticketmaster password as many times as I have, I would like to hear it.
0: And I've sat next to people at the football who just give up. They say, I've tried to send a ticket. I simply can't do it. And you think it shouldn't be this difficult. But young people just do it. They understand, John, in ways that we do not.
1: They do.
0: All right. Signs that you're getting old. I don't want to be getting too much into, I make a noise when I stand up or sit down or do anything else or my clothes are unfashionable. It's just this revelation that things you talk about or use, like a fax, a video cassette, a photocopier.
1: What about the first time someone gives up a seat on public transport for you?
0: Well,
1: you realise you're the old person.
0: Exactly. What are you saying? It does happen to me a fair bit. We have a great prize to give away, as we usually do at this time each week, courtesy of Hoyt's Food. We've got a $200 hamper pack full of Hoyt's herbs, spices and pickled vegetables. It's a fabulous prize. Hoyt's are changing the mood of food and their products are available. That's all good supermarkets. Let's go to some calls. Aaron, good morning.
2: Morning, gents. How are you going?
0: Good, Aaron.
2: I'll tell you, the first time I realised I was getting old was when I was walking the aisles in the supermarket and rocking along to the music they had on the on the radio there. They had Beatles and Rolling Stones, and I thought, this is fantastic. All right. You should come in more often.
0: Yeah.
1: Well, I was in the Butchers the other day, and they had Take On Me coming out, blaring out of the speakers. I found myself singing along to that.
0: When you know the words. It came out in 1984. All right, thank you, Aaron. Here's another one. I saw the other day that Bryan Adams is touring here next year. And I said to someone, I remember seeing him. It was 1984 at the Showgrounds. God, it's like, it'll be 43 years ago by the time he comes next year, John.
1: I mean, you know, it's also when you see someone's age, Tom, and they says, oh, someone's turned 60, and you think, hang on, I remember when they were 20.
0: That's right. John, good morning.
3: Yeah, good morning, boys. How are we?
0: Good, John.
3: I did my apprenticeship with my father, and he used to control the radio in the morning, and then I'd get my turn after lunch. So we used to listen to John Moores in the morning, and then as soon as I got it, I used to whack it straight on to Triple J. Well, now my station is just all AM. I listen to you, Tom, in the morning, and it doesn't move, mate, so I'm going to have to be getting old.
0: And even Triple J has spawned Double J, and it's the people who are on Triple J 30 or 40 years ago. Just playing the same things, but on a different station.
1: Were you a 3XY man, Thomas, back in the day?
0: 1422, 3XY. And, you know, it's like a Greek language station. It's not quite the same. All right, 133693. Just things that you've observed that make you realise you are getting on a bit. As I said, having this morning for me, having to explain what a photocopier was, not just how it worked, but what it actually was, I thought, surely everybody knows this. They don't. At 11:45.
4: 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Don't Macca's walk, Macca's run.
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15: Tom Elliott on Gippsland's Gold.
0: Moments when you suddenly realised you were getting older. I had to explain both what a photocopier was and how to use it this morning to a 26-year-old. Geraldine, good morning.
16: Hi, Tom. How are you?
0: Good, Geraldine.
16: I was just on the phone to my 24-year-old granddaughter.
0: Yes.
16: And the conversation got around to, I don't know how, to telephones. And I was telling her about my days in the old red phone boxes.
0: Oh, yes.
16: And she couldn't picture it. And I said, they're red. They've got the little glass pane windows.
0: No.
16: I said, Google it. When I finish, Google it. And she says, oh, you mean like the phone box in Doctor Who?
0: Yes. Although, interestingly, Geraldine, that was technically a police call box, which stopped in about the 1960s. It was a phone box purely for the purpose of calling the police. You couldn't call anybody else on it.
1: Did you ever try that game, Thomas, where you could see how many people you could fit in a phone box?
0: That's right, yes. That was a standard challenge at university or into a mini. And I wonder with modern-day Doctor Who, which I think is in hiatus at the moment, do young people look at that and say, what is that blue box that spins around and makes strange noises? I tell you what, Geraldine, stay on the line. That's a real blast from the past. Courtesy of Hoyt's Food, you've got the $200 hamper pack full of Hoyt's herb spices and pickled vegetables coming your way. Sally, hello.
17: Hi, Tom. Mine is, I have 2 miniature dash hounds. Had to take one to the vet, so of course I always take the other one along with me. I walked in and the vet questioned why I had the other one, and I said, oh, there's no show without Punch. She then referred to my second dog and looked at him and said, oh, hello, Punch. And I let her get away with it. She said it twice. And I said, oh, his name's not Punch. And she said, I thought that's what you called him. And I said, oh, no, it's a puppet show. And then I realised she was too young to know about Punch and Judy.
0: Well, she's probably too young to even know what a puppet is, Sally.
17: Well, probably, yes.
0: All right. Well, it's funny and somewhat worrisome at the same time.
1: I really thought you were going to say sad.
0: Well, sad is another word, a strong word, John. Speaking of strong, Tony Moclair joins us now with a look ahead to afternoons. Tony, good morning.
18: You could have said sad. I'm so glad you didn't. What have you been pressured into buying? Have either of you been strong-armed by a salesperson?
0: What's happening
18: in the world of optometry, known for its thuggery?
0: Is it more like glasses?
18: Yeah. Sales targets, all the rest of it.
0: My mother, I remember, she bought a new car. It was in the 90s. Yeah. And she said, oh, I've signed up for the underbody rust protection and the things that possibly mean something, you know, in countries where it snows a lot and they put salt on the roads, but it doesn't really matter in Australia.
1: I got bullied into a gym membership back in the day.
18: Haven't we all?
0: A gym I go to shut down recently.
18: Yeah.
0: I bought a packet of 20 visits. And I've got 17.
18: More full gone. You. So we're talking about that. And TJ is calling in because he has a story on this. He's got a very, very impressive pair of glasses. He'll tell us about that. Also, lunch with Peter Grubby Stubbs. He's back from Europe. We're going to hear about that. Friday Sport with Eddie Summerfield. Speaking of sport, Sam Kekovic will be my guest for the Friday feature.
0: All right. Well, I asked Sam Kekovic about Christmas Day in 2007. It was the funniest Christmas I've ever been to with him and my dad hosting.
18: Oh.
0: And just see if he remembers. And I had 2 English guests who came and I had to warn them and send them videos of Sam Kekovic so they sort of knew what to expect.
18: Wow, a pre-briefing for Christmas.
1: Good luck getting a word in with Kekovic,
18: It'll be great. I love him and it's going to be fun. And streaming, of course. It's a full Friday.
0: All right, good on you, Tony. Tony Moclair there. When you knew you were getting old, Anthony, hello.
19: Good morning, Tom. I still do all my deliveries in the truck, and I was sitting in a pub over in Adelaide and having a beer with a few of the boys over there, and they asked me about what I do, and I told them, and they said, how long are you going to do that for? And I said, oh, for a few years yet. And they said, you do realise that you're 4 months older than Tom Elliott, and you're nearly 60. And I spent 7 hours in the truck driving home thinking, oh, my God, one more year and I'm 60.
0: So I am the standard now by which the transition from being middle-aged into old is now judged.
19: Yes, and I'm older than you, by 4 months, and Kylie Minogue is older than me by about 4 months. So there you go.
1: I think last summer with Grub, Tom, I tried to claim I was middle-aged at one point, and he did not let me get away with
0: that. That's right.
1: He said, you're going to live to be 115, is what he said to me.
0: Very advanced middle-aged in your case, and my case. Oh, dear. Why did we open this can of worms? Colin, good morning.
20: Oh, hi, Tom. I had a repairman here at my house, and we were talking. He said he's got a dog. I said that when I get to live by myself, I want a Lassie dog. And he said to me, what's a Lassie dog? I said, you're too young. And then last night I was at my doctor, and the guy in the truck pulled up, and he had a little dog with him. And I said to him, when I live by myself, I want a Lassie dog. And he said, you don't see them around. So obviously the older guy knew what a Lassie dog was.
0: Yeah. What actual breed was Lassie? I feel like I know the name, but I just can't remember.
20: Collie dog.
0: Was it? Okay. And then there was another dog of the same vintage. There was Rin Tin Tin, who I think was an Alsatian.
1: Did Skippy predate, Skippy was around the same time? Skippy wasn't a dog, obviously.
0: There was a dog show where every week the dog got lost and sort of found a new owner, and then the old owner would turn up, and then the dog would have to make a choice between the new and the old. David, hello.
21: Hey, Tom. You're getting old, so you can hear me right.
0: Yeah, go ahead.
21: Yeah, you're getting old when you repeat yourself, and that's what you've done. I've heard that story about your dad.
0: I know, ringing a million times.
21: About three times now. Yeah, so I know how my wife feels now.
0: Yeah, no, I'm definitely guilty of it, David. And
1: you know the other one you do when you get old, you say people's names in stories that no one's heard of. You say their full name. Like you say, I went to school with Joe Blow. And
0: as though they're supposed to know what that means.
1: Yes.
0: In fact, I know someone who does that. Come on, so now you know, Anthony Smith, don't you? I go, no. And then they just tell you the story about this person anyway, and away they go. All right, repeating yourself, explaining gadgets that no one uses to young people. It's all great fun. John Oroglasso, good to see you.
1: You too, mate.
0: We'll do it again same time next week at 5 to 12.
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4: Tom Elliott on Gippsland's Gold.
0: All right, it is almost midday. News coming up at the moment with Jordan Tunbridge and, of course, afternoon starring Tony Moclair following that. The winner of the weekly Win on the Street prize is Kat. Kat rang us on Monday about a mass tree removal. Something like 372 gum trees were being cut down to enable the Ruthven Street level crossing construction to go ahead. The Level Crossing Removal Authority said, however, yes, we've cut those trees down, but 25,000 other trees and plants and shrubs and grasses will be planted in other areas. Good on you, Kat. You've got the weekly prize, a $1,000 voucher to spend at Imp Jewellery, and you're in the running for the fabulous yearly prize, $60,000 towards a Mercedes of your choice, thanks to our great friends at Mercedes-Benz Brighton. Have a great weekend. Hope your footy team wins, as long as it's not Collingwood, and I'll talk to you Monday, 8:30. Bye for now.
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9: 14 degrees in Melbourne, cloud clearing tomorrow, a top of 16. It's 12 midday. Good afternoon, I'm Jordan Tunbridge. The Allan government's been accused of anti-union behaviour while trying to stave off teacher strikes and push through a new pay deal. Christy Cooper explains.
10: The state government has put a new teacher pay offer on the table, a 28% rise over 4 years and fewer meetings. But the education unions, Victorian President Justin Mullaly says they were not consulted before the offer was put to teachers, slamming the move as inappropriate.
11: The government going around the union directly to employees is, in our view, an anti-union move by a Labor government. But the job of the union right now is to consider the offer.
10: The unions arranged an urgent meeting this afternoon to consider the deal and whether to call off next week's planned strike. Well, the Premier has appealed to educators directly, saying they should take the deal.
28: We are working to make them the best paid teachers in the country with the best conditions. The new offer is consistent with that approach.
10: The union hopes to have an update before tomorrow. Christy Cooper, Melbourne.
9: Mike Bush has joked that he considered a rugby-style tackle while assisting two police officers arresting an armed man in the CBD this week. Madeline Burke reports.
29: The Chief Commissioner was on his way to work early on Wednesday morning when he encountered a man running from other officers on Collins Street. Mike Bush chased and pinned down the man, who was armed with a chisel.
30: Well, I did consider going low, but it wasn't required.
29: Victoria's top cop has also disclosed it's not his first time directly encountering a crime in Melbourne since moving here. He confronted a shoplifter at a 7-Eleven a few weeks ago while off duty.
30: And I did manage to pursue them and encourage them to return to the 7-Eleven and return the stolen property.
29: Madeline Burke, Melbourne.
9: An e-scooter rider is fighting for life after they were struck by two vehicles in Mentone. The rider collided with the side of a car on Charman Road yesterday afternoon, causing him to fall onto the road where he was struck by a second vehicle. The driver of both vehicles stopped at the scene to render assistance. Well, Melbourne is now the most expensive city in the world to buy beer and cigarettes based on the Oasis Index. The ratings compare the price of 5 beers and 2 packets of cigarettes in major cities across the world. This is how it was reported on the BBC.
31: Basically, it measures the price of 5 beers and 2 packs of cigarettes. What a beautiful idea this is. It's done by Deutsche Bank.
1: So in terms of the cheapest places, believe it or not, it's all in US dollars. So Shanghai is the cheapest, $10. Then you've got Rio at $11 and Cairo at $12. But if you move up into the UK in terms of the top 10, right, you've got Edinburgh in eighth place at $60. You've got Birmingham in sixth place at $62 and London at fifth place in $63. But taking the absolute Michael, which has risen 89%, I believe, in the past decade on the Oasis Index, is Melbourne, $111 for five beers and two packs of cigarettes.
9: Finance, the All Ordinary is down 83 points, one Australian dollar trading at 69.82 US cents.
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9: North Melbourne coach Alistair Clarkson has addressed speculation about his contract, which is up at the end of 2027, as the side looks to bounce back against Melbourne tomorrow. Alex Riddell reports.
13: Alistair Clarkson says he'll sit down with the club in the next 6 to 10 weeks to decide what they'll do in that space. The Kangaroos coach says he tends to work to the same sort of theory as Sean Burgoyne in the latter part of his career, who signed 8 one-year contracts.
14: Didn't need to commit long-term, just keep the ball rolling. When things are working okay, then keep the stability and continuity going.
13: North Melbourne have held their captain's run here at Arden Street this morning ahead of their clash with Melbourne. Clarkson says Bailey Scott will be a welcome inclusion, playing his first AFL game of the season.
14: Scotty's done some really hard yards and he's played some really good footy for the last 4 weeks. And he gives us run and he gives us flexibility. He can play a number of positions across halfback, half forward and through the middle of the ground.
13: Josh Goethe also comes into the side after being managed last round. Alex Riddell at Arden Street Oval.
9: And a potentially serious ankle injury to star midfielder Max Holmes has soured Geelong's 27-point win over St Kilda last night. It's 12:05. The United States is accusing Tehran of engaging in acts of terrorism by targeting ships in the Strait of Hormuz as it defends a new wave of strikes on Iran. Both sides have exchanged strikes for a sixth straight day. White House Press Secretary Caroline Levitt says the attack is in direct response to Iran's violation of the preliminary peace deal.
15: Specifically, in the memorandum of understanding that they signed, they were not to fire on commercial vessels moving through the Strait of Hormuz. And unfortunately, they have made the tragic decision for them to do that.
9: ASIC is warning of a sudden rise in online pump and dump scams targeting people with retirement savings. In these scams, victims are lured into social media and urged to buy specific shares. Once the stock price spikes, the scammers dump their stocks and leave consumers with massive losses. Commissioner Alan Kirkland says people should remain vigilant.
16: You should always be cautious about responding to an ad that features a celebrity or a supposed finance expert online. Many of those are scams. You should be cautious about clicking on links from those sorts of ads online. And if somebody's trying to get you to join a private forum or a private chat group, that is a real red flag.
9: Well, a man has questioned why he was charged a dollar for a non-existent kids' drink at a cafe in Middle Park. Graham has told Tom Elliott his son didn't order a drink, one wasn't brought out, but it turned up on the bill.
17: I got home and then checked the printout that I'd put in my pocket. Lo and behold, there was a line item there for everything, including a line item, no drink, $1.
9: Returning to sport, Royal Birkdale is proving to be a tough challenge for the world's best golfers at the British Open. Ludvig Åberg, Xander Schauffele, Rory McIlroy, Justin Rose and Adam Scott have all finished over par. American Jackson Suber leads at 5 under. Belgium's Tim Merlier has won Stage 12 of the Tour de France. Tadej Pogacar retains the yellow jersey with an overall lead of 3 minutes and 36 seconds. And Formula One champion Lando Norris will cop a 10-place grid penalty at this weekend's Belgian Grand Prix after his car was fitted with a fourth new battery this season. That's the latest news and sport.
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2: I'm Daniel Brewer with your local news and sport. The Royal Australian Air Force Roulettes will conduct a flying display over the port of Sale today. Roulette 2 Flight Lieutenant Alex Christensen says it's always a great sight to see.
7: Yeah, so this afternoon we're going to be displaying the roulettes, so six PC-21s overhead the port of Sale for everyone. We're really looking forward to it. We primarily do formation aerobatics, so we're all flying really close together, six aeroplanes, and we'll be doing loops and certain manoeuvres over the port of Sale.
2: 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In sport, Gippsland League football and netball, tomorrow Morwell are at home against Maffra. Sale play host to Druin. Traralgon versus Lee and Gatha, Warrigal versus Bairnsdale, and Wonthaggi are at home against Maui. That's the latest local news and sport.
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6: Your four-day forecast for Gippsland and the Valley. Cloud clearing for the remainder of your Friday. Overnight temperatures across the region between 1 and 4. Tomorrow, chance of morning fog clearing to a sunny afternoon with light wind 16. Sunday, chance of morning frost and fog turning to a sunny afternoon with light wind 17. Monday, partly cloudy with light winds and 16. At the moment, it's 13 degrees.
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John Lennon, Imagine, as we ease into the 70s and 80s lunchbox on your Friday afternoon. Nader with you this afternoon on Gippsland's Gold. Welcome to your Friday. Congratulations, everybody. We made it. Hope you got a great weekend ahead of you. I'll give you some suggestions on what you perhaps can do across the weekend. We'll take a look on our website, gippslandsgold.com.au. The sin tax in full force, and it's biting bigger in Melbourne than anywhere else in the world. We'll chat about that today. We'll take a look back at what happened on this day. Look ahead to the weekend's local footy and AFL as well. Plus, plenty of great music, of course. In excess, not too far away, a classic from Joni Mitchell. Right now, it's Bananarama with Venus on Gippsland's Gold.

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0: 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Local footy is going to be great. Pretty good weekend, the weather looks like. So get out and check out your local team. In the Gippsland League, there's some big matches. Morwell will host Mafra at the Morwell Rec Reserve. We've got Sale up against Druin. Traralgon will host a rival over the last couple of years in Lee and Gaffer. Warragul take on Bairnsdale in Warragul, and it is a top-of-the-table clash. Wonthaggi hosting Maui should be a cracking match. The Gippsland League, it is on for round 13 this weekend.
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0: across Gippsland and the Valley. Wrapping up the 70s and 80s lunchbox on Gippsland's Gold with the 1 o'clock news, sport and weather coming up next. Your national news, and Dan Brewer's got your local news headlines. Gippsland Water summer internship program applications are open. 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
12: 14 degrees in Melbourne, cloud clearing tomorrow, a top of 16. It's 1 o'clock. Good afternoon, I'm Jordan Tunbridge. Telstra has conceded last week's network outage may have been avoided if a software update had been completed. A parliamentary inquiry is underway investigating the disruption that left hundreds of people unable to call 000. The committee has heard a server was missing a necessary software update and a design change hadn't been recorded. Telstra CEO Vicky Brady has told the inquiry the telco has let its customers down.
13: Had that software update been completed, or had the design change been properly documented and reflected in the maintenance procedures, the outage may not have occurred. This is clearly unacceptable. Our controls were not good enough.
12: Victorian teachers have slammed the latest pay offer put forward by the state government as insulting, saying Thursday's teacher strike will still go ahead. Union leaders are planning to meet this afternoon to discuss the offer, but secondary teacher Lucy Honan says there's been an uprising of ground-level union members who've already decided to vote no. She says the latest offer doesn't address key issues like ballooning class sizes and that a rally is being planned for this afternoon to send a clear message to union leadership.
14: In staff rooms across the state this morning, teachers were inflamed. Teachers know, parents know, kids know that how many kids in the class matters, and this government refuses to deal with it.
12: The ambassador for Laos has been called in to the Department of Foreign Affairs after the father of a Melbourne teen who died after unwittingly drinking methanol-laced spirits urged the Prime Minister to urgently intervene in his daughter's case. DFAT informed the loved ones of Holly Morton Bowles and Bianca Jones the most serious charges to be laid over the incident carry a maximum of 1 year jail and a fine. Holly's father, Sean Bowles, says it's devastating.
15: To have charges of potentially, and this is just potentially, none of this is in concrete yet, so you never know with the Lao government what will happen. So it's a potential of 1 year is just no words really to describe how devastating it is.
12: It's been revealed Queen Camilla negotiated the reconciliation between Prince Harry and King Charles. The two spent time together on his recent visit to the UK, along with Harry's family, but only after the Queen intervened. Well, the Melbourne Star observation wheel is turning again. Tony telling Tom Elliott he spotted it this morning.
16: It's great to see the Ferris wheels back on again. It was on yesterday and this morning.
17: Oh, the Melbourne Star observation wheel. So it's turning, is it?
16: Yeah.
12: Testing is underway ahead of a formal opening in coming weeks. Finance, the All Ordinaries, down 63 points. One Australian dollar trading at 69.82 US cents.
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12: better. Richmond coach Adam Uzay says Sam Lawler will be on managed minutes when he returns this weekend after recovering from an Achilles injury. The Tigers take on the Hawks at the MCG on Sunday. And Uzay says it'll be exciting to see him out there.
18: He'll spend his time forward and midfield as he did at the start of the year. I know the expectations will be high, but for us it'll be just about getting back going and enjoying himself. And then, like I said, 6 weeks of Sammy Lawler playing for our footy club is going to be really important.
12: Geelong star Max Holmes will undergo surgery today after suffering a right ankle fracture and syndesmosis injury in last night's 27-point win over St Kilda. Minwoo Lee and Lucas Herbert are the best of the Aussie golfers after the opening round of the British Open, sitting at even par. They are 5 shots off the leader, Jackson Suber. That's the latest news and sport.
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19: I'm Daniel Brewer with your local news and sport. Applications are now open for Gippsland Water's paid 12-week summer internship program. Managing Director Sarah Cumming says this is a practical way to gain experience.
20: At a time where graduates and those studying at the moment are actually wondering about how they fit into the future workforce, this is a practical way of getting experience that demonstrates their value and where they can really see things like AI in development, but also how important knowledge and analytical skills will be in the future.
19: Police say a major operation in Traralgon CBD has led to multiple arrests and the seizure of weapons during the school holidays. In sport, North Gippsland football netball tomorrow, Yolon North go up against Churchill. Gormandale are at home against Yarram. Cowher do battle against TTU. Glengarry play host to Woodside and Hayfield versus Rosedale. That's the latest local news and sport.
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19: Your four-day forecast for Gippsland and the Valley. Cloud clearing for the remainder of your Friday. Overnight temperatures across the region between 1 and 4. Tomorrow, chance of morning fog clearing to a sunny afternoon with light wind 16. Sunday, chance of morning frost and fog turning to a sunny afternoon with light wind 17. Monday, partly cloudy with light winds and 16. Right now it's 14 degrees.
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0: 98.3 FM, 1242 AM, and on the listener app, it's a classic from the Buggles. Video killed the radio star on Gippsland's Gold. It is Nader with you this afternoon, and time to take a look back at what happened on this day. Unfortunately, we're going to start with a sad story. Back in 2014, Malaysian Airlines flight MH17 was shot down over eastern Ukraine. All 283 passengers and 15 crew on board lost their lives. And PM at the time, Tony Abbott, had his comments on it.
1: The Russian-backed rebels, having those people in control of the site, is a little like leaving criminals in control of a crime scene.
0: In happier news, the happiest place on earth was opened on this day back in 1955.
2: To all who come to this happy place, welcome. Disneyland is your land.
0: Yep, opened in Anaheim, California in 1955. Built on 65 hectares of former orange groves, Disneyland opened on this day. And having a birthday today is the Hoff. US actor and singer David Hasselhoff is 74 today. Of course, he starred in TV series including Knight Rider, The Young and the Restless, and this classic, Baywatch. That's what happened on this day.
3: 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His little sis, Tanya. Also, Roger Miller reminding us to be a little kinder.
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0: Bon Jovi, Living on a Prayer on Gippsland's Gold. 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

0: 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With the 2 o'clock news, sport and weather coming up. Yes, your all-important weather forecast, which is looking not too bad for the weekend. After 2, the sin tax is in force, and it's in force in Melbourne, more so than anywhere else in the world. This is a victory that we didn't want. I'll give you details on that after 2 on Gippsland's Gold.
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7: 15 degrees in Melbourne, cloud clearing tomorrow, a top of 16. It's 2 o'clock. Good afternoon, I'm Jordan Tunbridge. The chair of a Senate inquiry into the recent Telstra outage has blasted the telco over its handling of the incident. Last week's outage left millions of people without service and meant around 600 customers couldn't reach 000. Telstra has conceded the outage may have been avoided if a software update was completed or a newer server was installed. Senator Sarah Hanson-Young has told the inquiry the telco mismanaged its preparations.
19: The process to document whether an update had or hadn't happened wasn't in place. The device itself seems to be out of date. And this doesn't seem like a complex matter. This seems like incompetence.
7: The Victorian Education Union has accused the Allan government of inappropriate bargaining tactics after they were sidestepped in the latest pay deal put to teachers. The new offer includes a 28% rise over 4 years with lump sum bonuses and fewer meetings, still well below the 35% rise they've asked for. Union President Justin Mullaly says they'll consider the deal.
20: The Labor government should understand that a workforce represented by a union expects to be engaged through their union. That's how it works. Going around the union directly to employees is, in our view, an anti-union move by a Labor government.
7: The previous pay offer was supported by union officials but then voted down by teachers. An e-scooter rider is fighting for life after they were struck by two vehicles in Mentone. Madeline Burke reports.
21: The e-scooter rider collided with the side of a car on Charman Road in Mentone yesterday afternoon. The collision caused him to fall onto the road, where he was struck by a second vehicle, leaving him with critical injuries. The drivers of both vehicles stopped at the scene to render assistance. Investigators want to speak to anyone who witnessed the collisions, as well as anyone with dash cam vision. Madeline Burke, Melbourne.
7: The Chief Commissioner says he's always ready to step up for his colleagues after restraining an alleged offender in Melbourne's CBD this week. Mike Bush was on his way to work early on Wednesday morning when he encountered a man running from other officers on Collins Street. While speaking to reporters at the Police Academy this morning, Bush has detailed how it played out.
22: As I was very close to approaching him, he discarded a sharp weapon, which turned out to be a chisel, and another instrument that he might be able to use for breaking and entering cars or homes. So he relieved himself of those two things at about the same time he met me.
7: More than 10,000 BMW vehicles are being recalled. A manufacturing defect with the vehicle's starter motor could cause an internal short circuit. Models affected include 2, 3, 4 and 5 series and X3, X4 and Z4 series built between 2020 and 2025. Checking finance, the All Ordinary is down 74 points. One Australian dollar trading at 69.82 US cents.
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7: better. Bulldogs coach Luke Beveridge says Joel Frazier has been dropped from the side to face Gold Coast on Sunday, despite being named in the squad. The 20-year-old will play in the VFL game ahead of the AFL match against the Suns at People First Stadium. Beveridge says missing the senior game will act as a circuit breaker.
23: It's a thing with young players finding their way as far as the next level goes and being a really influential player in the competition. Sometimes it's hard to get through those barriers. We'll give him a spell from AFL duties and the pressures of that level this week.
7: And the Melbourne Stars have signed their former captain Cameron White as coach for the upcoming Big Bash season. That's the latest news and sport.
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1: I'm Daniel Brewer with your local news and sport. The Traralgon Men's Shed is calling for urgent support to relocate to a safe, flood-free facility after years of delays and rising construction costs. Lynn Matthews, Secretary and Treasurer of the Men's Shed, says they are hoping that there is a location they can move into.
2: We would like to look at a place that's somewhere up in a non-residential area. We are looking for a shed with three phase and about 500 square metres. We have an awful lot of big equipment.
1: The Allan Labor government says commuters on Traralgon bus services will be able to use tap-and-go technology from Sunday. Details are on our website. In sport, Mid Gippsland football netball tomorrow, Ballara versus Thorpedale. Fish Creek take on Foster. Morwell East versus Tarwin. Newborough versus MDU. And Tura do battle against Merbeau North. That's the latest local news and sport.
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1: Your four-day forecast for Gippsland and the Valley. Cloud clearing for the remainder of your Friday. Overnight temperatures across the region between 1 and 4. Tomorrow, chance of morning fog clearing to a sunny afternoon with light wind 16. Sunday, chance of morning frost and fog turning to a sunny afternoon with light wind 17. Monday, partly cloudy with light winds and 16. Currently, it's 15 degrees.

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0: It's the Cars, 98.3 FM, 1242 AM, and on the listener app. Let's go. Nader with you this afternoon. The sin tax. Now, I don't know if you've heard of this one. This is a where the governments tax products that they don't want us consuming. Things like cigarettes and alcohol. But it also has another name, which I didn't know was the case. It's called the Oasis Index. Now, this is something economists use apparently around the world, and it measures the costs of two packets of cigarettes and five pints of beer. And it turns out we're number one. But that's not necessarily a good thing. As Melbourne has the highest cost of any city in the world. Now, if we start at the bottom of the list, you're not going to be spending a lot of money on two packs of cigarettes and five beers. I think it's around $10 in places like Shanghai. But in Melbourne, it's well over $100. Now, I get the concept behind this. We don't want people to be smoking, and smoking obviously has a big impact on our health system and our health. So, you know, I get that sort of situation. Hasn't the application, like with everything, the idea is one thing, the application is another, and we've got these issues obviously with cheap cigarettes that are not getting taxed that people are purchasing left, right and centre. The beer thing, I think this is maybe a little bit more complex, because not necessarily having a beer or two is overly bad for you, not in the way that cigarettes are, of course. It can, obviously, alcoholism, it can be a big issue. But what we've got failed to remember is that hoteliers, pubs, restaurants, bars, all the people that are employed by them, they rely on people coming to their venues and enjoying their beverages. Now, if it's too expensive, as it seems to be getting more and more expensive, this is going to be creating an issue for hotels and for bars and restaurants and all that sort of thing, because it's going to get too costly for people to go out. And I think we've seen a change in drinking habits as a result of these prices, with lots fewer people going out and enjoying a tipple. What do you think? Anyone planning a trip to Shanghai, where apparently you can get two packs of cigarettes and five beers for just $10? Might be on my travel list.
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2: 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But the problem is the people who use the 5% scheme are disadvantaged by that now.
1: Tom Elliott.
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1: 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The Gippsland's Gold Street Team for Harvey Norman Gippsland.
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2: Traralgon local pilot officer Sarah Bryan has graduated from the Royal Australian Air Force after completing her training as a weapons system officer.
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0: on Gippsland's Gold. Time for me to get out of here. Have yourself a wonderful afternoon. Enjoy your weekend. I'll catch you Monday from midday. Karen's going to join you after 3 o'clock, continuing the better music variety with Russell Morris. Come and see the real thing. Come and see the real thing. The classic produced by Molly Meldrum. Roxette play for you too after 3. Coming up on Gippsland's Gold.
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14: 15 degrees in Melbourne, cloud clearing tomorrow, a top of 16. It's 3 o'clock. Good afternoon, I'm Jordan Tunbridge. The Victorian government has urged teachers to call off a strike planned for next Thursday while putting forward a new pay deal. They've offered a 28% pay rise over 4 years. The union says it's meeting today to consider the offer, but it's still less than what they wanted. Premier Jacinda Allen has been accused of trying to sidestep unions, urging teachers to take the deal to avoid inconveniencing Victorian families.
15: We want to see them the best paid teachers with the best conditions in Australia, and I hope that is considered by teachers as they look at what's being put forward and also have a think about the impact on students and parents should they be considering any further industrial action.
14: Telstra says last week's network outage would have been avoided if a key piece of equipment had been replaced. A Senate inquiry is examining the outage, which left over 600 people unable to call 000. The incident was caused by a failure to properly update a 15-year-old server. In a heated exchange with inquiry chair Sarah Hanson-Young, Telstra executive Gerard Tracy concedes the crisis could have been averted.
16: If this was a new server, would this have occurred?
17: That'll have to be part of the investigation.
16: What do you think would happen?
17: That a newer piece of hardware operating in the same design that we intended to, the issue wouldn't have happened.
14: The Federal Health Minister says smoking remains Australia's most significant public health challenge as new data shows a drop in those lighting up. Just 5.6% of Australians reported smoking daily in the latest survey by the Institute of Health and Welfare. Those numbers are down from over 8% 3 years ago. Mark Butler says the result means we now have one of the lowest smoking rates in the developed world.
18: That is the product of a concerted effort over many, many decades to drive down those rates of smoking and to improve the health of as many Australians as possible.
14: Gold Coast Suns coach Damien Hardwick has addressed a video of two of his players walking out of a disabled toilet. Alex Riddell reports.
19: Damien Hardwick has labelled two of his players going into a disabled toilet as disrespectful and inappropriate.
20: It's not a great look using the disabled toilet.
19: It comes after a video was circulated online during the week of Jamari Ugle-Hagan and Mac Andrew walking out of a disabled toilet during the State of Origin decider at Suncorp Stadium. Hardwick says he's spoken to both players.
20: We asked the players, you know, what their response was and believe what they said.
19: The pair have denied any misconduct, while earlier this week Ugle-Hagan told News Corp they used the disabled toilet to avoid lengthy queues for the other bathroom facilities and called backlash regarding the incident as laughable. Alex Riddell, Melbourne.
14: Finance, the All Ordinaries down 79 points, one Australian dollar trading at 69.82 US cents.
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14: North Melbourne coach Alistair Clarkson says he will sit down with the club towards the end of the season to discuss his contract, which is up at the end of 2027.
21: We know the direction we're on as a footy club and the stability and continuity that we want in that space, so we'll just work it out. I pretty much work to the same sort of theory as Sean Burgoyne in the latter part of his career. He signed 8 one-year contracts, just kept extending, but didn't need to commit long-term, just keep the ball rolling.
14: And Geelong star Max Holmes is undergoing surgery today after suffering a right ankle fracture and syndesmosis injury in last night's win over St Kilda. That's the latest news and sport.
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0: I'm Daniel Brewer with your local news and sport. The Royal Australian Air Force Roulettes will conduct a flying display over the port of sale today. Roulette 2 Flight Lieutenant Alex Christensen says it's always a great sight to see.
3: Yeah, so this afternoon we're going to be displaying the roulettes, so six PC-21s overhead the port of sale for everyone. We're really looking forward to it. We primarily do formation aerobatics, so we're all flying really close together, six aeroplanes, and we'll be doing loops and certain manoeuvres over the port of sale.
0: Latrobe City Council will undertake reconstruction works on Bank Street in Traralgon commencing Monday. As part of the works, a section of Bank Street between the Princes Highway and west of McNulty Drive will be closed in both directions. In sport, Gippsland League football and netball, tomorrow Morwell are at home against Maffra. Sale play host to Druin. Traralgon versus Leongatha, Warrigal versus Bairnsdale, and Wonthaggi are at home against Maui. That's the latest local news and sport.
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0: Your four-day forecast for Gippsland and the Valley. Cloud clearing for the remainder of your Friday. Overnight temperatures across the region between 1 and 4. Tomorrow, chance of morning fog clearing to a sunny afternoon with light wind 16. Sunday, chance of morning frost and fog turning to a sunny afternoon with light wind 17. Monday, partly cloudy with light winds and 16. Currently, it's 15 degrees.

0: It's such a fun pick-me-up, Jimmy Cliff. I can see clearly now on Gippsland's Gold. Hello, it's Karen Prater. Hey, Battle of the Bands at the Wedge are on today. 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

song Paul Kelly, Dumb Things on Gippsland's Gold. And how about ABBA's Knowing Me, Knowing You? Great Friday song. G'day, it's Karen Prater. Plenty of footy action tonight. The Swans are playing the Crows at the SCG. You can catch AFL

0: NFL Nation making the call. Tom Morris on pre-match and then Adam White, Kenny Hinckley and Toby Green in the commentary box. We have all of your AFL action this weekend on Gippsland's Gold.
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0: Better music and more of it on Gippsland's Gold. Really appreciate you joining us today. Coming up, we'll hear from Powderfinger, My Happiness. Also, Sweet Ballroom Blitz, a nice little pick-me-up as part of another 10 in a row. And police have wrapped up a major school operation. Daniel Brewer has more on that story coming up for you in local news next.
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18: 15 degrees in Melbourne, cloud clearing tomorrow, a top of 16. It's 4 o'clock. Good afternoon, I'm Jordan Tunbridge. There's growing tension between the Allan government, the Education Union and teachers who are currently rallying against their own representatives in Melbourne's West. Christy Cooper explains.
19: Teachers have staged a shotgun rally in Brunswick to send a message to their own union. They'll vote no to the government's latest pay offer, with or without union support.
20: We're going to come out on Thursday and strike because our kids' lives are at stake, our lives are at stake. We can't keep working under these conditions.
19: The state government's offer includes a 28% pay rise over 4 years, but doesn't address pain points like ballooning class sizes. Union President Justin Mullally says he's frustrated the government didn't consult them before sharing the offer with teachers.
21: Going around the union directly to employees is, in our view, an anti-union move by a Labor government.
19: The Premier insists it's a good deal, urging teachers not to go ahead with Thursday's strike. Christy Cooper, Melbourne.
18: A Footscray school is in lockdown due to a police incident in the vicinity of Barclay Street. Officers are negotiating with a 44-year-old man in an abandoned building. They say there is no ongoing threat to the public. Mike Bush has spoken publicly this morning, 2 days after his key role in the arrest of an armed offender in Melbourne's CBD. The Chief Commissioner jumped into action when he spotted two officers struggling to arrest an armed offender early on Wednesday morning. Victoria's top cop has also disclosed he confronted a shoplifter at a 7-Eleven a few weeks ago while off duty.
0: Yeah, I introduced myself as an off-duty police officer, and the conversation goes somewhere like, well, there's two ways we can do this. The best way is that you just accompany me back and pay for it. And that person saw sense.
18: Telstra says customers impacted by last week's network outage can expect to receive compensation. A Senate inquiry into the incident is taking place in Canberra, which has revealed the outage was preventable. The telco says compensation will likely be determined on a case-by-case basis rather than a blanket payout. Inquiry Chair Sarah Hanson-Young has clashed with Telstra CEO Vicky Grady over how customers will be reimbursed.
1: Will the compensation be in cash or in credit?
22: It will vary. I would expect a majority of customers will be in credit, but that will vary depending on some of the organisations we're engaging with.
18: Smoking rates have dropped to an all-time low, with new data confirming less than 6% of Australian adults are still smoking daily. Vaping and e-cigarette rates have also dropped from 20% to 14% in young adults. In finance, the All Ordinaries is down 71 points, one Australian dollar trading at 69.82 US cents.
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18: better. Richmond's Sam Lawler has got through training this morning and has now been cleared to return against Hawthorn on Sunday. It will be the former number one draft pick's first game since he injured his Achilles in round 7. Tasmania Devils CEO Brendan Gale has reiterated the club hopes to make an appointment for its inaugural senior coaching position within the next 10 weeks.
23: We set ourselves a timeline of having it resolved by the end of the season. Look, I don't want to confirm names and, you know, the process of names. Clearly, I've been quite open. And in saying experience is really, really important, and capability and a real want to do the job, it's going to be very challenging.
18: 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That's the latest news and sport.
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24: I'm Daniel Brewer with your local news and sport. Applications are now open for Gippsland Water's paid 12-week summer internship program. Managing Director Sarah Cumming says this is a practical way to gain experience.
25: At a time where graduates and those studying at the moment are actually wondering about how they fit into the future workforce, this is a practical way of getting experience that demonstrates their value and where they can really see things like AI in development, but also how important knowledge and analytical skills will be in the future.
24: Police say a major operation in Traralgon CBD has led to multiple arrests and the seizure of weapons during the school holidays. In sport, North Gippsland football netball tomorrow, Yolon North go up against Churchill. Gormandale are at home against Yarram. Cowher do battle against TTU. Glengarry play host to Woodside, and Hayfield versus Rosedale. That's the latest local news and sport.
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24: Your 4-day forecast for Gippsland and the Valley, cloud clearing for the remainder of your Friday. Overnight temperatures across the region between 1 and 4. Tomorrow, chance of morning fog clearing to a sunny afternoon with light wind 16. Sunday, chance of morning frost and fog turning to a sunny afternoon with light wind 17. Monday, partly cloudy with light winds and 16. Right now, it's 14 degrees.
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It's 10 in a row with Thompson Twins. Hold me now on Gippsland's Gold. So lovely to have you company this afternoon. If you're looking for something to do this weekend, Sunday is when you need to head to the Glengarry Market. They've got some fabulous fresh produce and plenty of unique finds. 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

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We're in for a beautiful weekend, cloud clearing tomorrow 16 and mostly sunny on Sunday also 16. G'day there, it's Karen Prater with 10 in a row, Dave Dobbin's Slice of Heaven coming up after Aerosmith. I don't want to miss a thing.

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0: 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G'day, it's Karen. 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

0: Cause I gotta have faith. Ooh, I gotta have faith. Because I gotta have faith, some great songs for us today on Gippsland's Gold as we edge that little bit closer to the weekend. If you're about to call it a day, jump in the car. Got some good driving songs for you with Flash in the Pan, Hey St. Peter. Also, Fine Young Cannibal, She Drives Me Crazy. And how's this? The tap and go technology starts on Traralgon buses this Sunday. More coming up in local news with Daniel Brewer.
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10: 14 degrees in Melbourne, mostly sunny tomorrow, a top of 15. It's 5 o'clock. Good afternoon, I'm Jordan Tunbridge. An arrest has been made over the movements of police killer Desi Freeman. Alex Riddell reports.
11: Victorian detectives have arrested a 58-year-old New South Wales woman in the Bairnsdale area this morning as part of an ongoing investigation into the movements of Desi Freeman. The woman will now be interviewed by police. It comes after Freeman evaded authorities after he shot and killed two police officers in Victoria's High Country last year. He was on the run for 7 months as a fugitive and was then shot and killed at a property in March this year. Task Force Summit continues to investigate the movements of Freeman and who may have assisted him during his time on the run. Alex Riddell reporting.
10: It's looking all but certain the highly secretive anti-corruption report dubbed Operation Richmond will be made public within just days. The United Firefighters Union lost a Supreme Court fight to keep the report details a secret, but IBAC had to wait 2 weeks in case they appealed. That deadline officially closed an hour ago. Both IBAC and the Supreme Court have confirmed they're not aware of any appeal being lodged, so they'll prepare to table the report in Parliament as soon as they can. The investigation involved allegations of corrupt conduct during enterprise bargaining between the UFU, the CFA, and the Andrews government. Purple lid bins will not be mandated for Melbourne councils if the coalition is elected in November. More than 50 Victorian councils are refusing to adopt the fourth bin for recycling glass. The opposition's Bev MacArthur telling Heidi Murphy it's a terrible idea.
12: What are you going to do with these bins, Bev?
13: We're going to scrap them. We're scrapping the fourth bin tax.
12: The councils that have already got them, what will happen?
13: Well, they can continue to roll out their program. We're just not mandating it. So it's going to be a choice for councils. Their best place to know how they can deliver waste recovery for their communities.
10: The Victorian Liberal Party will meet this afternoon where they are expected to dump Moira Deeming as a candidate at the November state election. The Supreme Court of Victoria announced yesterday Mrs. Deeming abandoned legal action restraining it from disendorsing her. Gold Coast coach Damien Hardwick has labelled the actions of two of his players going into a disabled toilet as disrespectful and inappropriate. It comes after a video circulated online during the week of Jamara Ugle-Hagan and Mac Andrew walking out of the disabled toilet during the State of Origin decider at Suncorp Stadium. Hardwick says he has spoken to both players.
14: And we asked the players, you know, what their response was and believe what they said. So at the end of the day, it's one of those situations we spoke about. It's not a great look using the disabled toilet. We spoke about that. It's disrespectful to the accessible people that need it. Two men walked into a disabled toilet. That's inappropriate.
10: Checking finance, one Australian dollar trading at 69.82 US cents.
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10: Darcy Parrish has been omitted from the Bombers' side for their upcoming clash against GWS on Sunday. Meantime, Richmond coach Adam Uzay says Sam Lawler will play managed minutes when he returns from injury against Hawthorn on Sunday.
15: Yeah, it's pretty exciting for our footy club and the boys are up and about this morning. And he's done a power of work, so, yeah, we're looking forward to getting him in there. To have him back out there for the remainder of the year will be really important for us.
10: Western Bulldogs veteran Adam Treloar has suffered another calf injury, this time during a training session at Mission Oval. The 33-year-old has played just 5 games this season due to a series of soft tissue issue injuries. That's the latest news and sport.
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16: I'm Daniel Brewer with your local news and sport. The Traralgon Men's Shed is calling for urgent support to relocate to a safe, flood-free facility after years of delays and rising construction costs. Lynn Matthews, Secretary and Treasurer of the Men's Shed, says they are hoping that there is a location they can move into.
17: We would like to look at a place that's somewhere up in a non-residential area. We are looking for a shed with 3 phase and about 500 square metres. We have an awful lot of big equipment.
16: The Allan Labor government says commuters on Traralgon bus services will be able to use tap and go technology from Sunday. Details are on our website. In sport, Mid Gippsland football netball tomorrow, Ballara versus Thorpedale. Fish Creek take on Foster. Morwell East versus Tarwin. Newborough versus MDU. And Tura do battle against Merbau North. That's the latest local news and sport.
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27: Your forecast for Gippsland and the Valley this evening, a frost warning in effect across west, south and east Gippsland. Clear with light winds dropping to minus one overnight. Tomorrow partly cloudy, morning fog and frost and some light winds across the day. Sunday morning fog and frost, then mostly sunny, a top of 16. Monday mostly sunny after morning fog and frost, a top of 16. Tuesday partly cloudy with some light winds and a top of 17. Tomorrow heading for a top of 16 right across Gippsland and the Valley.
28: Right now it's 13 degrees.
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1: The morning was cold.

The census is coming this August. 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

Loving 10 in a row today. Lenny Kravitz, It Ain't Over Till It's Over. A nice groove to head home in the car to wrap up your working week. Martha and the Muffins, Echo Beach, Minutes Away, and Stephen Stills. 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

Loving 10 in a row today with Starship, Nothing's Gonna Stop Us Now, and Skyhook's Ego Is Not a Dirty Word. Hey, the Lakes Entrance Fire Brigade have their recruitment night next Wednesday night. 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

0: Such a fun song to finish 10 in a row on. It's the Swingers, Counting the Beat on Gippsland's Gold. Hey, the Morning Rush had a great show today. 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They had Keely on playing Radio Scattergrees, only scored 6 out of 10, which means it's back Monday for $300. 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Featuring Men at Work and Aussie Crawl. We'll even throw in a night's accommodation. Peter Ford will be in Monday with all the latest entertainment news and Jared Waitley talking sport. 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

0: Better music and more of it on Gippsland's Gold. It has been so good to have you with us this afternoon. Hope you can stick around. Plenty of footy action on the way with AFL Nation. Round 19, the Swans are playing the Crows at the SCG. We've got Tom Morrison next with pre-match, and then Adam White, Ken Hinckley and Toby Green from 7 o'clock. I hope your team has a win this weekend. I'll catch you next week.
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18: 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Local weather.
6: Your forecast for Gippsland and the Valley this evening, a frost warning in effect across west, south and east Gippsland. Clear with light winds dropping to minus one overnight. Tomorrow partly cloudy, morning fog and frost and some light winds across the day. Sunday morning fog and frost, then mostly sunny, a top of 16. Monday mostly sunny after morning fog and frost, a top of 16. Tuesday partly cloudy with some light winds and a top of 17. Tomorrow heading for a top of 16 right across Gippsland and the Valley. Right now it's 11 degrees.
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0: Good evening, I'm Chris McCarthy. A New South Wales woman has been arrested as a part of investigations into the movements of police killer Desi Freeman. Dusty Fitzpatrick has more.
1: Victoria Police is working to determine who might have helped Freeman remain out of sight after he fatally shot two officers at Porepunkah. The 56-year-old spent about 7 months on the run after the incident before he was shot dead during a standoff with police. Detectives have now taken a 58-year-old New South Wales woman into custody about 3.5 hours from where Freeman lived. She's now being interviewed. No charges have been laid. Dusty Fitzpatrick reporting.
0: Telstra has revealed last week's network outage occurred due to human error and could have been avoided. A parliamentary inquiry is examining how millions of customers were left without service. The committee heard the disruption occurred because a software update wasn't completed. Victorian Liberal Moira Deeming's candidacy for November's state election has been revoked by her party. The Liberal state executive voted to disendorse the MP after she refused to apologise over allegations she made about colleague Matthew Guy. Deeming had previously accused Guy of assault, a claim Victoria Police has dismissed. The United States is accusing Tehran of engaging in acts of terrorism by targeting ships in the Strait of Hormuz as it defends a new wave of strikes on Iran. Both sides have exchanged strikes for a sixth straight day. White House Press Secretary Caroline Levitt says the attack is in direct response to Iran's violation of the preliminary peace deal.
2: Specifically, in the memorandum of understanding that they signed, they were not to fire on commercial vessels moving through the Strait of Hormuz. And unfortunately, they have made the tragic decision for them to do that.
0: Australia's financial services regulator is urging people to be wary of pump and dump scams. The behaviour involves tricking potential investors on social media with the promise of lucrative shares to artificially increase stock prices. ASIC Commissioner Alan Kirkland says scammers impersonate financial institutions to lure people in.
3: They then try to get you to join a private messaging group on an app like WhatsApp where they'll encourage you to invest in a stock. And what they're really trying to do is to drive up the value of that stock so that the scammers can then sell out and make a bunch of money while everybody else loses out.
0: And two more H5 bird flu cases have been recorded in WA while a whale carcass in Sydney is being tested for the strain. Checking sport, the Sydney Swans are doing battle with the Adelaide Crows at a wet SCG. Western Bulldogs veteran Adam Treloar has suffered a calf injury during a training session at Mission Witten Oval. The 33-year-old has played just 5 games this season due to a series of soft tissue injuries. And Belgium's Tim Merlier has won stage 12 of the Tour de France, his third stage win of the race. Slovenian title Pogacar continues to lead by more than 3.5 minutes. That's the very latest. I'm Chris McCarthy.
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10: Hello, I'm Chelsea Bowden. Telstra says last week's network outage would have been avoided if a key piece of equipment had been replaced. A Senate inquiry is examining the outage, which left over 600 people unable to call 000. The incident was caused by a failure to properly update a 15-year-old survey. In a heated exchange with inquiry chair Sarah Hanson-Young, Telstra executive Gerard Tracy concedes the crisis could have been averted.
11: If this was a new server, would this have occurred?
12: That'll have to be part of the investigation.
11: What do you think would happen?
12: That a newer piece of hardware operating in the same design that we intended to, the issue wouldn't have happened.
10: Victorian Liberal Moira Deeming's candidacy for November's state election has been revoked by her party. The Liberal state executive voted to disendorse the MP after she refused to apologise over allegations she made about colleague Matthew Guy. Deeming had previously accused Guy of assault, a claim Victoria Police has dismissed. Another 2 presumed positive cases of H5 bird flu have been found in seabirds in WA. It takes the total confirmed or presumed positive cases to 17 in Australia. A newborn humpback whale found washed up on a Sydney beach is also being tested for the deadly strain. The federal government says it wants real charges with teeth over the deaths of two Australian teenagers in Laos. Holly Morton Bowles and Bianca Jones died of methanol poisoning in 2024. Their loved ones have been told the most serious charges likely to be laid over the incident carry a maximum of 1 year jail. Senior Minister Mark Butler says a number of high-level talks have taken place regarding their deaths.
13: The Prime Minister has spoken to his counterpart. The Foreign Minister, Penny Wong, has spoken to her counterpart a number of times. And we appointed a special envoy to ensure that on an ongoing basis, the Lao authorities could not have been clearer about Australia's expectations here.
10: The United States is accusing Tehran of engaging in acts of terrorism by targeting ships in the Strait of Hormuz as it defends a new wave of strikes on Iran. Both sides have exchanged strikes for a sixth straight day. White House Press Secretary Caroline Levitt says the attack is in direct response to Iran's violation of the preliminary peace deal.
14: Specifically, in the memorandum of understanding that they signed, they were not to fire on commercial vessels moving through the Strait of Hormuz. And unfortunately, they have made the tragic decision for them to do that.
10: In finance, one Australian dollar is buying 69.9 US cents.
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10: better. The Roosters have made it four straight wins in the NRL. Andrew Lucas has the details.
16: The Roosters have held off a Brave Storm outfit 14-6 in front of over 16,000 fans in the wet at Allianz Stadium. The Tricolours led 8-0 at the break, but there were terrible scenes with Will Warbrick taken from the field on a Medicab with an Achilles injury. It took 58 minutes for the Storm to score, but a late try to Daniel Tupou was enough for the Roosters to go to second on the ladder. Earlier, the Sharks beat the Knights 20-18 in Cronulla. Andrew Lucas at Allianz Stadium.
10: And in the AFL, Adelaide has stunned Sydney in wet weather at the SCG, securing a 16-point win. Darcy Fogarty led the way on the scoreboard for the Crows with four goals from 20 disposals. The win puts the Crows third on the ladder. That's the latest news and sport.
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6: Your forecast for Gippsland and the Valley today, a frost warning in effect this morning across west, south and east Gippsland. It is partly cloudy, there's morning fog and frost. It should clear with some light winds today. Tomorrow morning fog and frost and a mostly sunny afternoon, a top of 16. Monday mostly sunny after morning fog and frost clears, a top of 16. Tuesday partly cloudy and some light winds across the day with a top of 17. Today we're heading for a top of 16 right across Gippsland and the Valley. Right now it's 7 degrees.
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0: Box Hill. Good morning, Pat. Trump is angling at not having midterms, which will be in November, the midterms there. How can he stop that, though? I would love to bet on that, says Robin. That's probably what it is. Yeah, you're right. Have a great show, and I'll hear you and Olympia later with my friend Tracy. Love and hugs, says Robin from Box Hill. Thank you for your text there. And Tony sent a nice one too. Hi there, Pat. Enjoying the show. Tony in Warrnambool. Thank you, Tony. The text line 0477 693 693, and the phone is 133 693, and Sean is here. Hi, Sean.
1: Hello, Pat. How are you?
0: I just
1: woke up, and my wife said to me, Pat had great ratings, and I said to my wife, I am not surprised, because the bloke on the phone, Ethan, it doesn't matter who's on the phone, they're always polite to take the phone calls. It's called Talkback Radio, and you proved it works, and I'm not going to go on. And the Swans lost tonight, and the Sydney Swans ought to pack it in.
0: Oh, right. I thought they were going okay. They lost Sydney against the LA Crows.
1: Yeah, and another thing, I think Spain will beat Argentina.
0: Oh, okay.
1: Because it's all fixed anyway. My wife and I think it's all fixed. We don't follow soccer, but I think it's all fixed. But I hope Argentina get themselves done in, and Spain's a better team.
0: Oh, okay. Oh, that's good to know. We'll be following that. Well, that's a big game, Monday morning. How exciting. Good on you, Sean. Okay, so, it's not fixed. They talk about the World Cup, and it is that story about Donald Trump ringing up about the red card, and they overturned it and these sorts of things. It's sort of a bit of a red flag, speaking of red, thinking, that shouldn't be happening. Big game on Monday, the final of the FIFA World Cup. Charlie, Mario, Jan and Justin will talk to you after this.
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2: This is Australia Overnight on Gippsland's Gold.
0: And Charlie's in Seddon. Hi there, Charlie.
10: How are you going?
0: Oh, I'm good, Charlie.
10: I'm not.
0: What's going on?
10: I had me van pinched tonight.
0: Oh.
10: That's at my friend's house.
0: What's that? You were at a friend's house? You had your van pinched?
10: Yeah.
0: In Seddon?
10: Nah, in Braybrook.
0: In Braybrook, okay, for our listeners. So this is sort of west of Melbourne, in Braybrook.
10: Yeah.
0: So it was parked at the front of his house?
10: At the front of his house. It was unregistered.
0: Mm-hmm.
10: And had my personal things in it.
0: Right. So unregistered, and so what does that mean? You were driving the unregistered car?
10: No, I had it parked outside his place.
0: Right. Right. Had your stuff in there.
10: I couldn't leave it at my place.
0: Yep. So what was it, a van, did you say?
10: Yeah, Toyota Hiace van.
0: Toyota Hiace van. Do you know what time you reckon you're sitting there with your mate? And
10: I was sitting there at 3 o'clock. I left to go in my ute.
0: Right. Three.
10: And I come back to see me mate.
0: Hmm.
10: And the van was gone.
0: Yep.
10: And Victorian police are not any good.
0: Did they come, the cop, the police?
10: No, because it was unregistered.
0: Right, so they said it's your problem and they didn't do anything. Okay, so it's gone now. Let me think. Yeah. All right, 3 in the afternoon.
10: Yeah, it's got my personal things in it. And I had to use a tow truck to move it because it wouldn't start.
0: Oh, so someone's towed it away. It might be the local council or something. Someone's taken it, Charlie. The local council, so it's unregistered. This is what's happened. You've left it there. How long was it there for?
10: It's been there for two or three months.
0: Oh, well, there you go. No, no, no. Ring the council in the morning. They've towed it away. It hasn't been stolen. Someone's taken it away because you left it there unregistered.
10: Well, the last time I had one of the cars stolen, taken away, the guy who took the car, the tow truck driver, he paid for the car for somebody to pick it up.
0: Yeah, right, okay. That's where you got to pay to get it. So I guess you couldn't afford to register it. Is that what it is, Charlie? You had to just leave it there?
10: Yeah, I couldn't afford to register.
0: It's been towed away, mate. You better ring the local council in the morning and they've got it in the yard there somewhere. Maybe it's safe. Somebody can help you out on 133-693. You're going to have to pay to get it out, which is going to be a problem. But that's what it is. They've taken it away. Your neighbours or somebody have said they're just sick of it. They said it's been there for 3 months and they said, get rid of that car. I'm thinking that's what happened. Ethan, is that your bet? Okay, Charlie, look after yourself, mate. We'll take a break and come back right after this as we head to news, the weekend edition of Australia Overnight.
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0: Weekend edition of Australia Overnight, my text line 0477 693 693. Now, a text coming through for you, Charlie in Seddon, from Michael in Werribee. What you need to do to get your car back is phone National Towing. They have the contract for most cancels. It'll cost you $380. Now, 14 years ago it happened to Michael. It's going to be more than that. So there you go. Phone National Towing and they've probably got your car. They'll sort that out for you. Yes, it's been towed because it's unregistered, says Mark of Scoresbury. And England, like Australia, choked under poor coaching moves. Spain to win on Monday. The prediction from Mark, 4-1. As we go to news, here's Pretty Woman. It's the big O, Roy Orbison, Pretty Woman. Yes.

0: or whatever.
1: I guess so.
0: If you need to, you know.
1: We've still got a battery. Yeah. No, I think the hybrid is the better choice, or when I say the better choice, yeah, many people are going for the hybrid as opposed to the full electric. But once they put in the infrastructure for the EVs, how long is that going to take, I guess, there, John?
0: Well, yeah, we'll see. You know what's going to happen in China? They really make a lot of dough on just the straight EVs.
1: They can make them cheaply, and
0: they're good cars.
1: Yeah.
0: But you'll see them switch too.
1: Yeah.
0: I'm just waiting for Tesla to bring out the first hybrids.
1: Yeah, they got the superchargers soon where you can just sort of plug it in and just go zzz, and it's done, like the petrol, I guess. That's what I hear. Yeah, but I drove the Zeekr, the full electric. I enjoyed it, but yeah, look, I don't know. You plug it in to one of the chargers, you go and have a coffee or walk down the shops and you come back. You've got the app which is connected to it. It tells you when it's charged and off you go. But all the technology too, all the bells and whistles, as they say, with this Zeekr. It was a Zeekr something 7 or something. Okay, thank you, mate. We'll take some more calls and heading towards news and getting some text messages about the quiz. We need to do the blank quiz soon as well, and your calls on 133693. Actually, do you want to phone now for the quiz? Yeah, okay. 133693 blank quiz time. The news of the week blank quiz. Last person standing gets the prize, which is thanks to Pestrol. So there's 10 questions this morning, and you simply fill in the blank word to win the question and then the prize. During the week, beloved actor blank passed away. He was 78. He played some of our most iconic movie roles, the Kiwi who helped tell our national story. There you go. Number one, a news story. Fill in the blank to get the question and win the prize. Phone now for the blank quiz.
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1: 10 questions blank quiz. 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And Mark in Stawley's first. Hi there, Mark.
13: Top of the morning, Pat, on this nice chilly Saturday.
1: Yeah. You're a bit croaky there, Mark. You sound a bit deeper, your voice.
13: Nasally, mate.
1: Yeah, it's going around, that's for sure. Okay, 10 questions to get the prize. Number one, during the week, the beloved actor Blank passed away. He was 78. He played some of the most iconic movie roles. The Kiwi who helped tell our national story during the week there, Marcus... was?
13: And he was in a great movie called Rams of Michael Caton, made over in WA. Sam Neill.
1: Yeah, there you are. He was. He just had this subtleness about his acting that was wonderful. Okay, number two, Mark, World Cup blank. Having the chance to become the first team since 1962 to win back-to-back World Cups, when blank plays Spain in the final on Monday morning. So to win back-to-back World Cups, blank are playing Spain on Monday morning. Who are they?
13: I think it's Argentina, isn't it?
1: Yeah, it's Argentina. Did you say Argentina or Argentina? It's that block nose.
13: Remember the song, Don't Cry For Me, Argentina?
1: Oh, that's right. Don't Cry For Me, Argentina. Yeah. Okay, number three in the blank quiz. During the week, the Victorian Coalition unveiled, you'll know this one, they unveiled a $5 billion election pledge to eliminate 1 million blanks to overhaul the standard of the roads. What did the Victorian opposition say? The Libs, they said they're going to eliminate 1 million blanks. When I say you know this, this is your world because you used to drive the truck, remember? 1 million blanks to improve the standard of the roads. What are they doing with the $5 billion, they say, Mark?
13: They're going to put Band-Aids over the potholes.
1: Yeah, that's it. Okay, number four, as you rocket through, 10 questions to get the prize. Australians are now being urged to check signs before visiting some McDonald's restaurants as a growing number of locations introduce blanking. What are they introducing at these car parks now when you eat your burger out there and you're parking the car? They're introducing blanking. Yeah.
13: Paid parking.
1: Paid parking. Yeah, and time limits. There you are. Number five, another World Cup one. England were within minutes of a first men's World Cup final on foreign soil, but England became far too passive, allowing Argentina to make a late dramatic comeback. Coach Blank, so his name, shouldered the blame. The coach said, I'm sorry, it was my fault. What was his name there, Mark?
13: Well, I've given someone a good start.
1: Yeah, you have to. There you go. Number five here in the blank quiz. So there you go. What we'll do is take a break. We'll go to news, and Mark's right. He's given us a good start. Five to go to win the prize. We'll continue the world-famous Australia Overnight blank quiz after this.
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1: News time on Australia Overnight. Then after news, we'll continue with some calls and see if we can find a winner for the blank quiz right after news, which is now. No.

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9: And Rob's on the line. Hi there, Rob.
10: Morning, Pat. Mate, just on the topic of paid parking at McDonald's, the Bunnings in Caroline Springs has paid parking. They give you an hour for free before they start charging you. But the problem with there is there's multiple businesses around, so you tend to go to Bunnings to buy one thing and you end up walking across the road to go to another store from saving you from having to move the car. So, yeah, if you don't watch it, mate, you'll
9: get done. Yeah, that's what they're saying now. If you're not careful, you'll sort of walk out and get... So is it a fine or... Oh, well, there you are. They're giving now a free and then they start charging you after that.
10: Yeah, because, like, there's a gym next door across the road. You've got a Officeworks. There's a pet store. Yeah, Repco, Autobahn. So, yeah, you go over to Bunnings, you know, you buy the large items and then you go over across the road. Just, you know, you can carry the small items, so it makes it easier just to park the car at Bunnings.
9: Yeah. And I was reading a bit about it. Was it a third-party operator? I couldn't get my head around that. There's somebody else operating the car park. Is that how it works? Why are they charging? Is it Bunnings or somebody else?
10: I think it's the third party, but I think they started that because there's a lot of people going to the gym next door and, yeah, just parking their cars at the Bunnings, because, like, great in theory, great location where these businesses are.
9: Okay.
10: But I don't really think they took into consideration when they built the factories that they didn't allow ample car spaces.
9: Yeah. But what's it, they're selling off the car park, are they? So is that how it means by a third party? So I'm purchasing the car park area from the business and then that's sort of my little business there to charge people for parking, I guess. Is that how it works?
10: I guess it is. I suppose an hour for free, then anything after that, whoever's running the car park, whatever, they give Bunnings their cut and then they make a little profit for themselves.
9: Right, there you go. More money, yeah, more ways of sort of getting money from people. Good on you, Rob. You're in the car, mate. Where are you heading to? Heading home or...?
10: I'm just heading south on the Hume, mate. I went up to Tarkata doing a changeover.
9: Okay. Oh, yeah. All right, no worries. Good stuff, mate. Thank you. There's Rob, Australia Overnight, 133693. No one coming through. Ready for Sam? Can we say hi to Sam? G'day, Sam in Thomastown.
11: Hey, morning, Pat. Enjoying the show. Like, I'll talk about a bit of parking, but throughout the show, like, you remember the song, Billy Joel's song, You May Be Right?
9: Yeah. You may be right. I may be crazy.
11: Yeah. Right. So I got Pat was stranded in a permit zone. He walked through sunny Cremorne alone. Dr. Carl was outside the expansive zone as the earth was not allowed to get swallowed by the sun. Then the irrational optimism kicked in to take the stress away. And Kylie Jones did say, was fearless at 50 and didn't want Pat to wrap his ego around a tree, right?
9: Around a tree. Yeah, nice one, mate. There you go. We've inspired you this morning for some poetry. I like it.
11: Good on you. Yeah, well, that's on the run. So, you know, I used to live in Fitzroy, but now that where the Safeway supermarket was, they're building 7-story flats because Fitzroy's really just gone crazy in building, you know. Where there was once 1-story, you know, single Victorian fronted houses, right?
9: Yep.
11: They're turning into 7-story apartments, mate. People, you know, the planning really goes through, you know?
9: Yeah. Is that the Peter Monty supermarket? Is that what you're talking about?
11: They're also there, yeah. You know, they've done it with pubs, the Marcus Saloon, building upwards, you know.
9: That's what we've got to do there, Sam. We've got to get our house and sell it to a developer and build some units on there or something, or some sort of high-rise building.
11: What happened in Sydney, they pulled down ACDC's original house where they used to live close to the city there.
9: They did too. Right. They've tried to save it. I don't think anybody in the end, could save it. Yeah, Mr. One of the people from ACDC. Yeah, very true. Good on you, Sam. Break time, then news not too far away, and Terry Barnes, the week that was in politics after the news, which is 5 minutes away.
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9: News time in Australia Overnight. Then we have Terry Barnes, the week that was in politics. We'll talk about Pauline Hanson in the UK and her decision to go on that podcast, good or bad. And the Victorian Liberals endorsing Moira Deeming. All that and more with Terry Barnes after news, which is now.

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6: 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Great to have your company as we take your calls across the nation. I'm Pat Panetta. It's 10 minutes to news time and on the text 0477 693 693. Michael says, Albo's Copacabana mansion has dropped in value due to his own stupidity of trying to sabotage the property market. Oh, well, he's got plenty of other properties, says Michael in the text there. Does he? I thought he sold the other ones for that one there. The weather around the nation today, Saturday the 18th of July in Broome, a sunny day and 30 degrees today. In Perth, showers easing and a top of 18 degrees. Perth right now sitting on 14 degrees. In Adelaide, a sunny day and a max of 18 today. Currently 6 degrees. Melbourne mostly sunny and 15 degrees for Melbourne. Right now 5.5 degrees. In Hobart, a partly cloudy day and 15 degrees for Hobart. Right now sitting on 11 degrees. Canberra, some morning frost, then a mostly sunny day and 16 degrees for Canberra. Right now it is 0.1 of a degree for Canberra. Wollongong, possible shower and 18 today. Sydney, a possible shower and 19 today. Sydney currently sitting on 12. Newcastle, showers easing in 20 degrees for Newcastle. In Brisbane, a possible shower and a top of 23 degrees. Been a bit wet in Brisbane as well as Sydney. Right now, Brisbane, 14 degrees. Townsville, sunny and 27. Cairns, mostly sunny, 26 degrees. And Darwin, sunny and 31. Alice Springs, sunny and 20 degrees. Your national weather today for Saturday, the 18th of July. And Tracy's on the line. Hi there, Tracy.
7: Thank you.
6: G'day, Tracy. I know you're talking to Ethan. You're talking to me now. You're on the radio.
7: Hello. How are you?
6: I'm good, Tracy. What's on your mind?
7: I'm doing a concert next Friday on the 24th of July to celebrate
6: the fact
7: that some of my artwork is going to the moon.
6: Yes. Now, I've been sent an email about this. Okay, so your artwork's going to the moon, Tracy, because you're an artist and you're on display and exhibition. So we're talking Melbourne for our Melbourne listeners. Tell us what you mean by your art is going to the moon.
7: Okay, so basically I'm an artist and a musician, and my 12 musically themed synesthesia inspired artworks are going to be etched onto a very tiny, small, about the size of a 2 cent coin, nickel plated disc that is going to be inside a little tiny moon box on the lander that is going up in the Polaris exhibition, a SpaceX rocket, in October.
6: So it's literally going to the moon.
7: It literally is. It's part of the Lunar Codex, the Lunar Codex program. It's a global initiative by a Canadian physicist, author, and entrepreneur, Samuel Peralta, who has whose passion project in COVID was to arrange for a whole bunch of artwork from over 50,000 people all around the globe to be sent to the moon in a kind of time capsule.
6: Isn't that fantastic? Wow.
7: It's kind of awesome, yeah. It was basically because he, you know, he wanted to have a bit of art on the moon for future visitors, mostly humans probably, for the first part anyway, but they're meant to last for over 10,000 years, these things.
6: For 10,000 years, well, there you are. Synesthesia, have I said that correctly? Now, tell me a bit about that. That's what inspires your art. You're a musician, but also you see colours with music.
7: That's right. Yeah, it's an involuntary thing, but it's beautiful, and it adds this completely lovely dimension to the way I perceive and create music. So, yes, colour with art. Yeah. Colour with art and music, it's all connected. Wonderful.
6: Okay, so if it's going to the moon, what are we doing? We're coming to see you on, let's see, opening night Friday the 10th of July has happened, Thursday the 16th of July, and then we've got the concert Friday the 24th of July. I'm losing track of time here. There you go. So now we can, there's a concert, there's a talk, an artist talk as well, and another event early August that people can sort of get involved in, Tracy.
7: That's right. But the concert is happening on Friday. It's at Magnet Galleries in the Docklands.
6: Right.
7: And it's at 7 o'clock at night. It's a nice early one. You can go out to dinner afterwards. And the tickets are available through trybooking.com. And the name of the event is Moon Song. So if you go to trybooking.com /DNBUO, you can get some tickets to see the Moon Songs concert. And all of the information about this is at tracyroberts.com, and also the lunacodex.com is an amazing website that has all the information about all the tech and the whole
6: mixture
7: and the whole concept, you know.
6: Yep, gotcha. So tracyroberts.com, you can go there, or lunacodex.com, and you find the information there. Thank you, Tracy, for calling. Good luck with it all. And we'll make sure our listeners sort of track you down and enjoy the concert, which is on Friday. We've got the news for you just around the corner.
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6: Are you looking for something fun to do this wintry weekend? 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But firstly, it's news time here on Australia Overnight.

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2: Hello, I'm Chelsea Bowden. Telstra says customers impacted by last week's network outage can expect to receive compensation. A Senate inquiry into the incident is taking place in Canberra, which has revealed the outage was preventable. The telco says compensation will likely be determined on a case-by-case basis rather than a blanket payout. Inquiry Chair Sarah Hanson-Young has clashed with Telstra CEO Vicky Grady over how customers should be reimbursed.
3: Will the compensation be in cash or in credit?
4: It will vary. I would expect a majority of customers will be in credit, but that will vary depending on some of the organisations we're engaging with.
2: A New South Wales woman has been arrested as part of investigations into the movements of police killer Desi Freeman. Dusty Fitzpatrick has more.
5: Victoria Police is working to determine who might have helped Freeman remain out of sight after he fatally shot two officers at Porepunkah. The 56-year-old spent about 7 months on the run after the incident before he was shot dead during a standoff with police. Detectives have now taken a 58-year-old New South Wales woman into custody about 3.5 hours from where Freeman lived. She's now being interviewed. No charges have been laid. Dusty Fitzpatrick reporting.
2: Victorian Liberal Moira Deeming's candidacy for November's state election has been revoked by her party. The Liberals' state executive voted to disendorse the NP after she refused to apologise over allegations she made about colleague Matthew Guy. Deeming had previously accused Guy of assault, a claim Victoria Police has dismissed. Another two presumed positive cases of H5 bird flu have been found in seabirds in Western Australia. It takes the total confirmed or presumed positive cases in Australia to 17. A newborn humpback whale found washed up on a Sydney beach is also being tested for the deadly strain. Australia's financial services regulator is urging people to be wary of pump and dump scams. The behaviour involves tricking potential investors on social media with the promise of lucrative shares to artificially increase stock prices. ASIC Commissioner Alan Kirkland says scammers impersonate financial institutions or use fake celebrity endorsements to lure people in.
6: They then try to get you to join a private messaging group on an app like WhatsApp where they'll encourage you to invest in a stock, and what they're really trying to do is to drive up the value of that stock so that the scammers can then sell out and make a bunch of money while everybody else loses out.
2: And Oscar-winning actress Brenda Fricker has died at the age of 81. The Irish actress won an Oscar for her role in the 1989 film My Left Foot.
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2: the Crows have stunned the Swans at a soggy SCG with a hard-earned 16-point win. With scores level in the fourth quarter, a desperate Luke Nankervis launched Adelaide ahead en route to an 87-71-point victory. The Sydney Roosters have claimed their fourth straight victory with an 8-point win over the Melbourne Storm. More bad news for the Storm, with Will Warbrick likely to have played his final game for the club after suffering a serious Achilles injury. Earlier, the Cronulla Sharks held on for a 20-18-point victory over the Newcastle Knights. Sharks coach Craig Fitzgibbon says he was impressed with his side's resilience.
8: They turned up. They were a handful tonight and they're a good side, so it was like the way we didn't go away at all. Not at any point did I see us not stay at it.
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17: Your forecast for Gippsland and the Valley today, a frost warning in effect this morning across west, south and east Gippsland. It is partly cloudy, there's morning fog and frost. It should clear with some light winds today. Tomorrow morning fog and frost and a mostly sunny afternoon, a top of 16. Monday mostly sunny after morning fog and frost clears, a top of 16. Tuesday partly cloudy and some light winds across the day with a top of 17. Today we're heading for a top of 16 right across Gippsland and the Valley. Right now it's 5 degrees.
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10: Now on Australia Overnight, welcome to the weekend with Pat Benetta and Olympia Kwiatkowski. It's time to
19: feel good. Saturday morning edition of Australia Overnight as we bring on a brand new day, Saturday the 18th of July. Great to have your company. I'm Pat Panetta, and as heard on the 4BC radio program in Brisbane during the week and here on weekends, it's Olympia Kwiatkowski. Hi there, Olympia.
20: Good morning, Pat. Good morning, everyone.
19: Great to have you back on the program. Now, I know you were working in Townsville, but I did see you on Instagram also enjoying, sort of lounging in Townsville, enjoying the beautiful weather. So you've had a busy week again this week, Olympia.
20: Yeah, Townsville was beautiful. I headed up on there on Tuesday afternoon and did the Queensland Government Workwell Conference, which was a full-day conference on a Wednesday. And yes, as soon as that was over, as soon as all the work was over, popped on up to the beautiful pool, which was a beautiful infinity pool on top of the place where I was staying there. So very nice weather, 27, 28 degrees, and like I said, work hard and then play at the end as soon as that was over. So lovely to head on up there.
19: Yeah, that's right. I saw you. Yeah, that's right. You can see your legs lounging there and sort of the looking out in the distance there. I've got to get to Townsville in that part of the world. And then, so you did that, and also there was another job. You sort of you skipped to another job as well. Was that yesterday?
20: Yeah, I did. Out to the Redlands yesterday. So, yeah, back in Brisbane, out to the Redlands. And I did my speaker presentation to a wonderful group of the Redlands Business Women's Network yesterday. So that was lovely.
19: Nice.
20: And yeah, I'm really enjoying doing my speaker presentation. It's probably the fourth time I've done it since only, you know, putting it out there to the world in March or May this year. So I'm really enjoying that. And the feedback I get is just really wonderful. It's all still coming in now, plenty of messages and LinkedIn connections and stuff. So, yeah, really enjoying it.
19: Okay, and then you've got us here as well, 133693. Welcome to the weekend with Olympia Kwiatkowski. We skip around the country and we find out some fun things to do, Olympia, starting with Sydney. What's happening in Sydney?
20: Yeah, I thought we'd start in Sydney, and we'd love to hear anything happening around you this weekend. So the Bastille Festival is on. It's Sydney's biggest celebration of French food and culture, and it's taking over Circular Quay and the Rocks. So it's been going for, it goes for 4 days. It wraps up tomorrow. So the harbour transforms into a vibrant French village where you can wander through more than 130 food and artisan stalls. So you can sample everything from authentic French favourites like gooey raclette, that's the nice melted cheese that they put on top of everything. There's freshly made crepes, there's baguettes and macarons, and enjoy everything from champagne and regional French wines to nice mulled wine as well. So not just about the food, there are more than 110 free performances across the weekend. It's including live French music, there's cabaret, street theatre, roaming performers and open air entertainment. So very lively European atmosphere right in the heart of Sydney. And, of course, when was Bastille Day? A few days ago. Was it the 14th?
19: Well, funny. I just got on Google and thought, oh, it's that time of year again. Was it the 14th? Yeah. Bastille Day.
20: So it's been going for a few days and it continues for the weekend. So this is your last chance to get on out there and check it out this weekend. They've also got a French-inspired flea market, which is at Gateway Plaza. There's also wine tastings and masterclasses. And entry is free for this one, so a great weekend out. So if you want to find out more about that, jump onto the What's On City of Sydney website.
19: Bastille Day, always on the 14th of July, France's National Day, commemorating the storming of Bastille, 1789. And as you say, it's rolling into the weekend. For our listeners on 2GB Sydney, 133693, this is Olympia Kwiatkowski's segment. Welcome to the weekend. Join us on that number. Olympia, what about Melbourne? What's happening in this wintry weekend for Melbourne?
20: In Melbourne, Docklands comes alive this weekend with the Melbourne Day Marketplace Festival. It started yesterday, goes through till tomorrow. It's along Harbour Esplanade. So the waterfront will be buzzing with market stalls, gourmet street food, live entertainment, a lot of family-friendly activities, making it a fantastic way to spend a winter's day in the city. So you can browse handcrafted goods from local makers. There's unique gifts there. There's delicious food. A whole big range of vendors are there. Live music, of course, throughout the weekend. So lots of entertainment as well for all ages. Really good one for the family. A nice, lively community atmosphere. It's the perfect excuse to explore Melbourne's Docklands precinct. Entry is also free for this one, so we love that. So that is the Melbourne Day Marketplace Festival.
19: I reckon bring a jacket. Docklands gets a bit cold, so there you are. Yep, that's
20: isn't Melbourne just cold, full stop?
19: Well, true. Just gets a bit windy at Docklands. I don't know why, but it's a good part of the city up the top there. You've been to the headquarters of Australia Overnight here in the studio,
20: yeah,
19: and it's just down the road from here. Okay, for our listeners in Melbourne, what about Brisbane? What's happening there, Olympia?
20: Well, if you're looking for a bit of a fun night out, Eat Street North Shore is open all weekend. Now, this is open every weekend. It's one of Brisbane's most popular destinations for food and also entertainment. It's built from colourful recycled shipping containers along the Brisbane River at Hamilton, and it's home to more than 60 international food vendors serving everything from giant burgers. They've got fresh seafood there. They've got Japanese, Italian, plenty of desserts and gourmet street food. I haven't been for years, I must admit. I don't think I've been for probably 6 years, I would say, and I'm definitely due for a trip to Eat Street. It's just one of those places where, you know, once you think, oh, yeah, I've got to go there, it's great.
19: Yeah.
20: Yeah, you can just really pig out. So, but it is much more than just food. There's throughout the weekend, there's live bands, there's DJs, there's performers and roving entertainment, and a really good festival atmosphere every weekend. So tonight there's a whole bunch of performances. There's Natasha Rose is there. There's a DJ called Johnny Drama, and the Bradley McCall Big Band. So really something for everyone. Whereas tomorrow features more live music and entertainment, great for the kids as well. Eat Street is $6 to get in, and kids under 13 are free. There's plenty of on-site parking available also. So maybe a bit of a different one if you're thinking about heading on out and having a good feed in Brisbane this weekend.
19: Love it. Is there a cooler name than Johnny Drama? I love it.
20: No, not really. That's a very cool name.
19: Yeah. I want to be Paddy Drama, no?
20: Maybe workshop that one.
19: Yeah, I think so.
20: No.
19: 133693, any fun things near you? Tell us all about it. What about Adelaide? What's happening for our listeners on 5AA?
0: Wine lovers are in for a treat, and I feel as though they always are in Adelaide, but the Cellar Door Fest Winter Edit is taking over the Adelaide Convention Centre. It's wrapping up today for the last chance to get along to it. So it's a popular festival bringing together dozens of South Australian wineries, breweries and distilleries all in the one place, giving visitors the chance to sample the premium wines, the beers and the spirits while also meeting the people who make them. And alongside the tastings, gourmet food is there, all the producers are there, there's cooking demos, live entertainment, masterclasses that you can get along to, a great day out, whether you're a wine enthusiast or maybe just looking to discover some of South Australia's best local produce. And many exhibitors also have bottles and gourmet products available to purchase. So maybe, you know, I'm sure they give you a bag or something when you go in there. Well, you'd want to hope so anyway. That you can have a taste at the festival, take it home with you. So one of the state's signature winter food and wine events. A great way to spend a Saturday in Adelaide. And if you want to find out more or grab some tickets for that one, cellardoorfestival.com.au is the website.
19: Can't go wrong when you're thinking sort of wines and enjoying that sort of thing in Adelaide, don't you think, Olympia? Of course, it's sort of wine country. It's made for it.
0: It really is, yes.
19: Okay, on the text as well, 0477 693 693, and our phone line 133 693. Fun things near you. We'll take a break and come back, Olympia. Now, your observation of the week is... is it right to say that moment that everything changed? Very dramatic,
0: ways,
19: isn't it?
0: Yes.
19: Sort of. Okay.
0: Yeah.
19: Olympia's observation after this break here on Australia Overnight.
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19: Weekend edition of Australia Overnight. It's Saturday morning, the 18th of July. And Olympia Kutowski is with us. Her segment, Welcome to the Weekend. On the text line, Olympia, 0477 693 693, just down the road from Brisbane, Noosa. The Noosa Concourse d'Elegance is on Hastings Street. That's today, which is an automotive showcase. Have you been to this, Olympia? It's got all the special cars there.
0: Yeah, I went to that one. I went to that last year, actually. Oh. It was a great weekend, yeah. This is up the road from Brisbane, not up down the road.
19: Up the road, from 9:30 a.m. That's right, the up and down.
0: It's
19: today.
0: That's great. Hastings Street closes and there's all the beautiful cars there and you just want to take them all home with you and go for a little drive. And, yeah, there's some great events happening in Noosa this weekend for that one.
19: It's a free one. And this one coming through the little food market. This is Melbourne, the Royal Exhibition Buildings in Carlton, the Artisan Food and Drink event running from 10 a.m. till 7 today, the little food market in Carlton. Dave of Cannon Hill has also texted through. Hi, Olympia and Pat. Great to see Olympia's maintaining her position as the number one MC around, says Dave in Cannon Hill. He's a fan.
0: Oh, he's that's lovely.
19: And some calls coming through on 133693 for your observation. What have you observed this week, Olympia?
0: My observation is, when did you see someone doing something that changed the way that you did that same thing?
19: Right. Oh, okay.
0: When did you witness someone doing something and you'd never thought about doing whatever it was that way before? You had your way of doing it, but then you've seen this and it's just changed
19: everything. A whole new world has opened up. You just go bang in a moment.
0: No matter what it is, could be anything, could be from the way, you know, you fill up your car with fuel or something or other.
19: Oh,
0: but
19: my
0: personal one is eating McDonald's fries or chips.
19: Right. Okay.
0: So and this was a very long time ago.
19: Yeah. When you're a little girl, I'm guessing. There's a moment there.
0: Yeah. Many, many years ago. And it happened when I saw a girl who I went to ballet class with.
19: Mm.
0: And we're waiting, I think it was before the class, and she was eating a Happy Meal, you know, getting that sustenance in before the ballet class.
19: Yes.
0: And I saw this girl, and I remember her name, and I remember very vividly seeing this play out in front of me because my life changed after watching this. She was eating handful, like multiple fries, multiple chips at once, grabbing them and shoving multiple fries into her mouth. And I remember this because until that day, I had never put more than one single fry, one single chip in my mouth.
19: It never occurred to you to actually put, you know, to grab a handful of chips and just shove them into your gob. It never occurred to you until you saw.
0: Never.
19: Have you named the person? Are we allowed to name them? Well, it's a long time ago.
0: I don't need to
19: ballet
0: name.
19: Ballet class? Well, somebody in ballet class. Okay.
0: It's someone in ballet class, yeah. But I remember seeing this and I was just like kind of shocked in a way. But then I realised that it is the best thing ever.
19: So ever since then, for the next 30 years.
0: At least. And then, thanks for that, Pat.
19: Oh, okay. Well, I can do my maths.
0: Yeah.
19: Well, you're still young.
0: I'm just joking. So every time since, you know, when you get that bag from McDonald's and there's chippies in there, I'm grabbing them by the handful and I'm shoving them down my gob. So I think about that change in time. I think about that change of the moment where I realised that you don't have to just eat one single chip at a time. Mm. It was beautiful. Do you have one? Do you have a thing that changed your life that you saw someone do a different way perhaps?
19: It's funny how little things like that do fuse into your mind. You talk about, I remember, similar but different, we went to an excursion, I was in year eight, so it was McDonald's again. So we went to see Countdown being filmed. It was a great excursion. We went to Countdown at night after we caught the train.
0: Pat, that must have been 60 years ago.
19: Not quite 60.
0: I'm kidding.
19: But we went there. I'm not far off you. A decade ahead of you. Anyway, so there was Craig. I can name Craig. He's a big fella. He ate like eight cheeseburgers on the day.
2: He ate, and it was like, oh, Craig ate eight cheeseburgers. So there must be something about consuming McDonald's that sort of sticks in your mind as a kid. So there was that one, and it was like, oh, how did he do that? So you're right. You sort of, once you start to grow and see your friends, and maybe you go to their house and they're doing something different. And there's this great, a famous, a TED talk, have you seen, talks about tying up your shoelaces and how we tie up our shoelaces the same way because that's the way we've always done it. So when you get the shoelaces and you do little bunny ears and you hook it around one way, it's actually better to hook it around underneath the sort of do the shoelaces differently. And his point is that we just do the same thing over and over again just because we do. And ever since I've seen that TED talk, I actually do the shoelace around the other way and it's tighter and more sort of, you know, the knot is better. So that's an example of something that is being done different. Is that sort of taking us off
0: that
2: track? Is
0: that
2: what you're thinking?
0: But I want to know if you ate more than
2: Craig's
0: cheeseburgers.
2: I was a big boy too. I could have. Well, was it eight or nine cheeseburgers? Maybe you'll phone up now. Hello, I'm Craig. But the way people do things differently when you're little, but also when you maybe cultures, you go to a different house and you visit somebody and they're doing something different. That's always fun and interesting. You go to sort of a different culture and think, oh, that's good. I didn't think of that.
0: That too. There's a lot of things that pop up on social media. You know, those meme things, those little quick videos, and it'll be someone showing you to do something completely different, like maybe pouring something out. I know that one thing that I saw, and the caption is usually something along the lines of, I was today years old when I found out this.
2: Yes.
0: And that's always a good one. But that's one good. Of them was the soy milk, what the So Good comes in, those sort of square cartons.
2: Yep.
0: And when you open it and you want to pour it, instead of pouring it in like with the nozzle spout thing closest to where the glass is, you pour it the other way, like you turn it around the other way and then tip it back.
2: Oh, right.
0: That's an interesting one. I haven't personally tried it, but that's quite an interesting one. Yeah. I think that would be a little bit handy to know as well.
2: Eggs, protein for my gym thing, hard-boiled eggs. I was just sort of cracking them, you just crack them and take the shell off. And I was told that if you do the two ends of the egg, the hard-boiled egg, so you crack the one sort of pointy end and you turn around the other pointy end and then you sort of roll it a bit, you soften up the shell and it peels off all in one motion. It's easier than sort of just chipping off the shell on the egg. You with me?
0: Oh, yeah.
2: So the top, egg. And you sort of, there you go. And that's something that changed my world. It's been half my life. So little things. We call them hacks, life hacks they sometimes call. Or is that, where you discover something different that makes your life a little more easier and better? 133-693. When have you seen somebody do something that you've been doing for many years and they're doing it better or different?
0: I'm not so sure if the shoving of multiple chips at once into the mouth is necessarily better, but it's definitely life-changing.
2: Well, I've seen you. Well, you consume, food on Instagram when you go out and do things, and I haven't seen you shoving anything in your mouth. It's always very elegant when you're doing that. But obviously, Macca's when you go to Macca's, it's all about the handful of chips.
0: Yeah, and we have eaten lunch together, so
2: you
0: would have definitely witnessed it.
2: Yeah.
0: So, no,
2: that's right. Was it chips
0: place.
2: And burgers? It probably was chips and burgers when you were in Melbourne. Oh, no, it was at the Pellegrini's as well. There was Pellegrini's. Okay, all right. That's a good one. 133-693. We'll take a break and come back. The time you witnessed somebody doing something you've been doing for many years and you thought, hang on a tick, this has changed my world. We're back after this.
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2: Weekend edition of Australia Overnight. Olympia Kratowski's on the line with her segment, Welcome to the Weekend. And we're getting some calls through for you, Olympia, 133693, and also the text line. So the question is, when have you seen somebody do something that you've been doing the same for many years and then you think to yourself, hang on, they're doing it better than me? This is a good one coming through. Folding fitted sheets, Olympia, and putting the doona cover on, because that's quite tricky. Now, folding fitted sheets, I still haven't worked out. But the doona cover one, have you seen this one? I think it might be Martha Stewart or somebody. You put it inside out. How does it go again? You get the doona. Yeah, there you go. And you get the two corners.
20: That's what I do.
2: Yeah, and then you go. Way. You do that.
20: Yes.
2: Yes. Oh, that's just genius.
20: That. Yeah, it is so good. It really saves you having to put your entire body inside the doona cover to try and get the doona in. Yep, the inside out, shake it around.
2: Shake it around.
20: Perfect.
2: Yep, makes life a lot easier. Opening a banana from the stem opposite to the stalk. Oh, ooh. Okay, peeling a banana. That's interesting. That's up there with the chips.
20: Stem. The stalk.
2: Oh. I've got to work that out. Can I get my head around that one? Okay, so Jack's in Ringwood. Hi there, Jack.
8: Good morning, you two. Mm-hmm. I've got a very good one. I used to mow lawns for a living, and then I saw somebody whippersnip at the after mowing rather than whippersnipping at the start. And I thought, geez, that's interesting. So I thought I'd try it, and I didn't break the cord as many times as I normally would when I mowed. It changed my life.
20: That's fantastic. And saving a lot of money on having to replace that whippersnipper stuff, that's expensive.
8: Exactly, and it's very frustrating when it breaks off very shortly that you have to pull the whole head off, and so it was it cut down the frustration.
2: There you go, because of course the grass is longer and harder to deal with before you mow it.
8: Correct. So that's exactly it, Pat. So the cord's working very hard when it's long, and whereas if you mow first and then whip a snip, the cord's not working as hard.
2: There you go. This is changing lives, Jack and Olympia. This segment.
20: We love it. We love it.
2: Good on you, Jack. Thank
20: Good
2: you.
20: Hack.
2: Off to Drysdale now, and Sam's on the line. Hi there, Sam.
20: Hey, Sam.
9: Good morning. Good morning. I love cellar rolls, but I don't like them when they're gone soggy with beetroot and tomato.
2: Mm-hmm.
9: So my wife puts tomato in the bottom of a brown container. She puts the beetroot, and then she'll put the onion, then she'll put the lettuce, the cheese, and the ham on top. Then I just open my roll and then flip that upside down onto the bottom of the roll, tap it, and there's my ready-made cellar off.
20: Genius.
2: That is genius. Oh, you've done well, Sam.
9: Yeah, it's fantastic. Sam. It's not soggy at all.
2: Right. So explain that again to me. So I guess you got your container and the beetroot's sort of not in the sandwich until you turn it around, and then when you're ready to go, it's in there, fresh ready to go.
9: All the wet ingredients are down the bottom of the tomato and beetroot, then the onion, and then she puts the lettuce, the cheese, and the ham on top, and then we have a cut roll, and you open it up, and you leave the bottom on the table, and you just flip that onto the bottom, cut the container that comes away, and then you just take it off and put the lid on, the bread lid, and then away you go.
2: There you are.
20: Beautiful. No more soggy. Sam is a very lucky man. How good is that?
2: He's married very well there. His missus is looking after him. Now, another thing is packing your shopping trolley and your bags and things. And now you do a lot of travelling, so I'm guessing that's also a bit of a hack, how to pack your bags when you go. I think someone told me many years ago, you roll up your socks and your towels and things? Would that give you more room? That's a bit weird, isn't it?
20: Yeah, rolling things would. I think you can also roll things so they don't crease as much, but maybe. I don't know. I would always just travel with a carry-on that it would fit in the cabin. Because even if I was going away for like up to maybe 4 or 5 days, I'm very capable of just carrying a small
2: just
20: amount
2: to carry
20: of
2: on.
20: Stuff. But when I went to Townsville, I decided, no, I'm going to carry a bigger suitcase.
2: Yeah.
20: And I quite enjoyed it because, you know, I like to carry, I like to take a steamer with me because I'm usually wearing a suit
2: and
20: a shirt. Yeah. And I like a steamer over an iron, particularly the irons in the hotels. And I just decided this time to throw everything that I wanted in there. And it was fantastic. Cool. Yeah.
2: Because how would you do your, because you've got to wear all, you know, when you're emceeing, you've got various sort of outfits and things. You used to put that all in your carry-on case.
20: Amazing. I could handle it for up to 4 days, I would say,
2: in a
20: small one. But no, I went up there for two nights and took the bigger one and look, had to wait a little bit for the baggage when it came out of the baggage carousel. And I kind of regretted that. But no, it was good not having to worry about anything or not have to worry about hoiking it up into the cabin, overhead cabin on the plane.
2: You just check it in.
20: That's another one. I'm going to just be a check-in kind of gal now.
2: Yeah.
20: There we go.
2: Yeah, I'm a check-in person. I prefer that. Okay, Olympia. Well, thank you again. A great weekend, and hopefully you got a bit of time off for today and tomorrow. And we'll hear you on 4BC, and then we'll hear you back on here on Saturday next week.
20: You will, Pat. Now, did I see a photo of you on Instagram with you and your mum?
2: I did.
20: Yeah. Oh, isn't that lovely? Did your mum enjoy the Pretty Woman musical?
2: She did, yes. So it's Thursday night. It was the opening of, Pretty Woman the musical. I had to talk her into it, Olympia, because she, you know, she likes to be at home and doing her thing. I said, come on, Mum, let's go. Let's go to the opening night. And she really loved it. It's a good show. Actually, it started in Brisbane. You've seen the same show, yeah? It started in Brisbane. Yeah, it's in Melbourne now. Yeah, it's done the rounds. Did you enjoy it? It's a good sort of fun show.
20: Oh, it's fun. It's a fun movie, Julia Roberts and everything. I was a little bit disappointed that more songs from the actual film.
2: No, that's right. Yeah, it's different music.
20: I guess, copyright, whatever that might be. But no, it was lovely to see that photo of you and your mum. She's so little compared to very tall you.
2: That's right. Well, how did I get so tall? And she's so small, my little mum. But you can see
20: wondering.
2: That. Well, they can see you on Instagram. We often say this. People can go to your Instagram account and see you. So, Olympia, if they want to see my mum, I'm on Insta as well. Olympia, I'll spell it for our listeners. OlyMpia is Olympia Kwiatkowski, KwiatKowski. And you can sort of follow whatever you're doing during the week and track what we talk about on the radio, Olympia. What do you think?
20: Sounds like a plan. Sounds like a plan.
2: Thank you, Olympia. See you next week.
20: Thank you, Pat. Catch you then.
2: Olympia Kwiatkowski and her segment, Welcome to the Weekend on Australia.
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2: Weekend edition of Australia Overnight. I'm Pat Panetta. We're getting into Saturday, the 18th of July. 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The text, hacks and things that change your life. I make a lot of sandwiches. I use an electric knife to cut them. It's easy and quick. It works a treat. Good idea. Get in there with the electric knife. This one here from Gary. I saw people picking up rubbish just as volunteers. If everybody would just pick up 3 pieces of rubbish, it would be a cleaner world. There you go. That's a good one too. Well, you know, observing what other people do and thinking what we should do the same. Around the nation today, the weather, Saturday the 18th of July. In Broome, a sunny day and a top of 30 degrees today. In Perth, showers easing in 18 degrees, right now 15. In Adelaide, a sunny day, 18 degrees for Adelaide, currently sitting on 5. Melbourne, a mostly sunny day and 15 degrees for Melbourne. Right now it's 5 degrees in Melbourne as well. Hobart, partly cloudy and 15 degrees today. Hobart right now, is that 10 degrees there, Ethan, Hobart? Just over there, I think it is. Yep, oh, 10.7 degrees for Hobart. In Canberra, morning frost and mostly sunny, 16 degrees for Canberra. Right now it's 2.7 degrees. In Wollongong, a possible shower 18. Sydney, a possible shower 19 for Sydney today. It's 11 right now. Newcastle, showers easing in 20 degrees. In Brisbane, a possible shower in 23 today. Currently it's 15. In Townsville, sunny in 27. And Cairns, mostly sunny, 26 degrees today, 18th of July. Having a birthday today is Dennis Lilly, born in Subiaco, WA on this day in 1949. The Australian cricketer Dennis Lilly is 77 today. Sir Richard Branson, having a birthday, the English entrepreneur and managing director of the Virgin Group. Sir Richard Branson, born on this day, Surrey, England, 1950. That makes him 76 today. Sir Nick Faldo, a lot of sirs having a birthday today, two sirs. Nick Faldo is 69 today, the English golfer, TV commentator. Sir Nick Faldo

0: Vin Diesel. He looks a bit like Ethan. When Ethan takes his shirt off, you just can't tell the difference between Vin Diesel and Ethan. He was born on this day. He's born as Mark Sinclair. Vin Diesel is his sort of performing name. Born in California on this day, 59 for the US actor Vin Diesel today. Tanya Kernaghan, the Aussie country singer and sister of Lee Kernaghan, is 58 today. Kitty Flanagan, the Australian comedian, was born on this day in Sydney. She's 58 also today. And Brad Johnson, the Aussie rules footballer, former captain of the Western Bulldogs, is Brad Johnson, good footballer, can play, here, born on this day in 1976. He's 50 today. So if you're having a birthday, you celebrate your special day with those famous names.
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0: Heading to news on Australia Overnight, 12 minutes to 6 and 12 minutes to 4 in Perth. And Helen's here in Neil. Hi, Helen.
12: Hello, Pat. Good morning, everybody. Well, you know, we've got a lot happening. And aren't there a lot of birthdays in wintertime? Everybody's having birthdays. Yeah. I thought it was more summer. But never mind, I'm January, but, you know, that's the way it goes.
0: Yes.
12: Pat, I went to see Pretty Woman in Adelaide a couple of weeks ago.
0: Oh, that's
12: and
0: right.
12: At Her Majesty's Theatre, and that was fabulous. And also, I'm pleased I went to see the movie as well, because I could also put that into the play. But, oh, the dancing, the colour, it was absolutely amazing.
0: Yeah.
12: And it was a very good show.
0: Mm.
12: But apart from all of that, you know, we've got the choice here of Adelaide or Melbourne, because we're halfway.
0: Yes, that's right.
12: And Pat, I just want to make mention for Little Rainbow Town, which is north of us. They, at the Turbo Gallery in Rainbow, they have a photography exhibition happening until the 9th of August, and it's on classic cars. Now, we all know Rainbow, it's famous for its elevator, which goes up the silo as well, and that sort of thing. So, anyway, that's happening. But look, next Saturday also, Dimboola is at Glow. It's a market. Late night shopping, that's all happening. And also the Wimramalli Pioneer Museum at Chaparrot, that's the countdown. That's happening also on the 1st of August at 9 a.m.

0: Kentucky.
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2: What would your F-150 adventure be? What dream could 4.5-ton towing make true? For me, it's hauling a big, big boat like the Bertram 25, and whether it's chasing a marlin on the New South Wales coast or a whiting in Port Phillip Bay, you can chase just about any sort of fish. 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
8: Weekends on Australia Overnight. The Saturday Telegraph front page has arrived as well for the papers today. Front page headline, gender swap, chick chick boom is the headline. Three men a day switch to female via simple service New South Wales admin process. An exclusive on the front page here by Matthew Benz. An average of three men a day in New South Wales have spent just $73 to change gender to female, their gender to female, on their birth certificates since new laws were introduced less than a year ago. A total of 1,035 men have swapped gender under the new equality laws that were drafted by independent MP Alex Greenwich and brought in by the Minns government last July to make changing gender a simple administrative process. It's crazy, isn't it? Figures also show 505 women have changed gender on their birth certificate to male and 80 children have applied to change their gender. Front page of today's Saturday Telegraph and also the Courier Mail, the Queensland Courier Mail front page. Home prices drop up to $123,000 as Albo's tax shocker puts Queensland in reverse gear. House of Cards is the headline. Home values in parts of Queensland have plunged by more than $100,000 since the Albanese government announced landmark property tax reforms in the federal budget. Shock new figures show. Front page of the Courier Mail today. So there's some front pages for you. The news isn't too far away from the Australia Overnight newsroom. That is the Saturday morning edition of Australia Overnight. Thank you for listening. Thanks to Ethan in the soundproof booth, pressing all the buttons and putting us to air across the nation. Have a wonderful day. I'm back tomorrow. Enjoy your Saturday and remember, no regrets. Bye.

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3: 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It was 4X. 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That was a bit of a dud. 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
13: It is, mate. All thanks to Isuzu Utes Australia. Love how you live in the Isuzu MUX. And Patrick, it's simple tip this week. I did a cook up with Club Marine last week. They asked me for the culinary section.
12: So you're going to be featured?
13: In the magazine. I'll show you what I cooked up. Can't go to the public, like Patrick, because it's a secret. But that's my little, that there is my Thai calamari salad.
12: Looks good. You've done some outside charring as well.
13: It's all on the boat, cooked on the boat. So we went out in the boat, I caught the calamari.
12: Yeah, nice.
13: There's my crumbed pub-style calamari that you can do on the boat. Very easy, quick green salad. For the battered King George whiting wraps that I made, was amazing. And something that I did that...
12: You do love your cooking.
13: It is my hobby. It's my favourite thing to do outside of gambling. No. So when you do make a nice batter for your battered King George Whiting tacos or your beautiful gummy shark, to get that crisp batter, the key to it is to have cold batter. What the biggest key to it to do is ice cubes. Chuck in a couple of handfuls of ice cubes. Drop your fillet in there with your nice batter, tempura batter, nice and thin, and straight into the oil, and you'll naturally get that reaction where the cold hits the hot and it what crisps up your batter.
12: Oh, I like it.
13: It's great.
12: That is Red's tip.
13: All thanks to Isuzu MUX. Everyday life doesn't have to be everyday at all. Love how you live in the Isuzu MUX, and it is now time for the flying gaff, Patrick. And we are heading well and truly north, and I wish I was there myself.
12: Yes, this was posted by 10 News Plus on socials, and it's done the rounds on all the other news channels as well. And they quote, calls are growing to find a man who jumped into one of Australia's most crocodile-infested rivers to retrieve his boat. So the incredible footage captured by Jack Page, who described it as extraordinary, pretty much, as like... This is a waterway that, like, it's not like maybe there is, maybe there isn't. There is saltwater crocs. They're in there.
13: He literally said where he was in.
12: One of the most infested waterways.
13: If you look left and right, you'll see a croc either left or right or both ways in that 10 metres around that fella.
12: So jumped in the water to go and retrieve the boat. So the gap.
13: But he had to swim quite a bit. Like, yeah. It wasn't just a...
12: It wasn't 2 metres.
13: Do you doggy paddle so it's, like, real, like, smooth, or you freestyle just to get there quick but you make a splash?
12: Mate,
13: we just don't do it.
12: Doggy without it being like no splashing? Like that's quite, what I'm thinking. Like,
13: because you. Or you know, just get over and done with and just freestyle the crap out of it.
12: Anyway, he gets the gaff for jumping into one of the most croc infested waters in the country. Anyway, he's the gaff, and that is the show. We hope you've enjoyed it. This has been Real Adventures. Thanks to Ford and our mates at Razorback 4x4.
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0: 5 degrees in Melbourne, mostly sunny today. Top of 15, it's 7 o'clock. Good morning, I'm Dennis O'Kane. A distillery owner has been charged over the methanol poisoning deaths of two Melbourne teenagers in Laos. Chris McCarthy has the latest.
2: Holly Morton Bowles and Bianca Jones were among six who died after drinking tainted alcohol in 2024. Two Danish citizens were also killed in the incident, with the country's officials saying the business owner faces up to 4 years in prison for selling hazardous food and operating illegally. The case will remain formally open for 15 years, meaning charges carrying heavier penalties could be brought. It comes after loved ones of the Australians were previously told the maximum sentence could be just 1 year, sparking a number of representations from federal politicians. Chris McCarthy reporting.
0: A 24-hour teacher's strike in government schools are still on the cards for this Thursday, with the education union's bid for better pay and conditions far from being settled. Teachers are set to vote on Tuesday whether to accept a new state government offer or reject it. The offer includes a 28% pay hike, but there are still issues at stake, including class sizes and pay increases for teacher support staff. It's been revealed a man who oversaw one of Victoria's biggest community sporting clubs, boasting more than 3,000 juniors, was allowed to remain in the role despite being charged with the online grooming of a 14-year-old girl for sex. The failure to suspend Eltham Wildcats basketball club chief executive Richard Irving or disclose he was the subject of serious criminal charges involving a minor has prompted outrage this morning from politicians and also from parents. And it's also raised grave concerns about Victoria's working with children checks. The Victorian Liberal Party has dumped controversial MP Maura Deeming as a candidate for November's state election. Mrs. Deeming disendorsed late yesterday by a unanimous vote by the party's state executive, potentially ending her short political career. And it's not known yet whether she'll remain a member of the Parliamentary Liberal Party when Parliament resumes this month or join the crossbench as an independent. The Western Metropolitan MP was dumped from the party's upper house ticket after refusing to apologise to colleague Matthew Guy over claims he assaulted her at a dinner in March. That allegation was proved false. Andy Burnham has been confirmed as the UK's new Labour leader on his way to becoming Britain's seventh Prime Minister in 10 years. In his first speech as party leader, Mr. Burnham, full of praise for outgoing PM Keir Starmer.
3: Keir put Labour back in a position to change people's lives, and that is what we have been doing these last 2 years. New rights for workers and for renters. Britain's reputation rebuilt on the world stage.
0: King Charles is expected to invite Mr. Burnham to form government on Monday. In finance, the Dow closing down 406 points, one Australian dollar buying 70 cents.
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0: better. Sydney coach Dean Cox downplaying injury concerns for star Isaac Keeney as the Swans lick their wounds after a 16-point defeat at the hands of Adelaide. The midfielder spending an extended period on the bench last night. Despite this, Heaney still managed 29 disposals, second only to Isaac Rankin's 30. As for the Crows, coach Matthew Nick says it was the win they needed last night. Melbourne Storm going down to the Sydney Roosters also last night in Sydney. The score there, 14-6. That's the latest news in sport.
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9: 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Local weather.
10: Your forecast for Gippsland and the Valley today, a frost warning in effect this morning across west, south and east Gippsland. It is partly cloudy, there's morning fog and frost. It should clear with some light winds today. Tomorrow morning fog and frost and a mostly sunny afternoon, a top of 16. Monday mostly sunny after morning fog and frost clears, a top of 16. Tuesday partly cloudy and some light winds across the day with a top of 17. Today we're heading for a top of 16 right across Gippsland and the Valley. Right now it's 5 degrees.
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18: I'm Adam Simpson, and I tend more to being a revolutionary than a conservative, but I couldn't hate this idea anymore.
20: No, you couldn't.
18: The industry is spending its money in the wrong places. What's needed at the moment is a concerted push to modernise umpiring structures, professionalise standards and broaden the pool. This should be the most urgent project, but what we're doing is fiddling around with developing buzzers to alert umpires when the metrics are marginally off. It's the search for perfection in all the wrong places, and it's the modern slavish devotion to the false promise of technology writ large.
20: You need to consult a body language expert for your performance last night, Jared.
18: You don't think I was a poker face?
20: Oh, no. I'd love to play poker against you. I'd win a lot of money. So there's the extreme, like, this is going to ruin the sport. And then there's, well, where is it all going? That's the question. Where do you start? So I think if anyone didn't see last night, it was all this technology, in particular at Marble, around you could actually track the ball and measure the distance and track the man on the mark and how far. If you run too far, it can potentially alert the umpire, which straight away you go, oh, that's got hairs all over it. But what's the goal? What's the 5-year plan for this? Because whether we like it or not, this technology is not going to go away. So how do you develop it and refine it so whenever it finally gets introduced in a way that's really clean, Jared? I reckon there's a clean look one day where we've embraced the right technology, but we've got the right methods around educating umpires, adapting the rules so it's easy to interpret. Just that perfect sweet spot. We're not there right now. This is not going to help in the next 12 months, but I suppose you've got to start somewhere. And when everything becomes more accessible, more cheaper, better visibility with the vision, all that, that's going to come one day. But I just don't know how you start and where it finishes.
18: Is measuring the 15 metres the primary correction that's required in the game?
20: No, it's not. But I'm running around.
18: So is this going to help holding the ball?
20: No.
18: No.
20: But you don't know what's going to happen one day. I couldn't tell you. Like, we should be asking AI, is AI going to ruin the AFL? because the technology on umpiring assistance, that's intriguing. We've got to be really careful. I think you're spot on. But I don't mind having a look at things. But at the moment, measuring how far a kick goes for champion data purposes, I think that's a real positive thing for analytics. But does it help you umpire and does it make the game better? Is it easy to umpire? That's the question that I think you're asking, which it makes sense.
18: All right. Should we play with? Where have you played with? Oh, hang on. Let's hear Nate here because I don't want to get lost. Macca's new quarter pounder deluxe range. Let's head to the newsroom. The ladder predictor competition launches today. Go to the SEN win page and enter your final 10. So previously, this has been a top 8, Simo, from this moment in time, and no one has ever got it. So we're just going to make it more difficult. A top 10.
20: $1 million prize pool.
18: Closest to the pin will be deemed the winner. That is in, that's to our judgment. Entries close next Thursday at midday. So at the end of Waitley next week, next Thursday, that's when we'll close it off. And the prize details we'll announce together on Monday on the means test.
20: Okay.
18: But more than anything, we just like the, let's do it. Our brethren, let's gather our ladder predictor brethren together and have a shot at it. And it gives us a database. When things go askew, we're able to go, well, 95% of people thought it was going to be this and it's ended up being that. So we love the database. So more than anything, just play along. The ladder predictor is there. SEN win page, put them in order, the top 10 for us. And in a way, this feeds into today's AI question for you.
20: Yeah, I did. I just thought there's six rounds to go, and I just asked AI, what's the most important game each round for the rest of the year in regards to the top 10? So round 19 is this week, and they've said, or my guy has said, Sydney-Adelaide is the most important game of this round for top 4 implications. Round 20, Melbourne-Geelong, that seems to be the one that's critical from whether Melbourne can keep challenging for that top 4 spot and can Geelong, you know, get into the top 6. Round 21, Collingwood versus Geelong. That's going to be a big game at the G. And that'll determine Collingwood's chances for top 8 and Geelong's for top 6. Brisbane versus Hawthorn in round 22. That's going to be a belter. That's up in Brisbane. So that could be top 2, top 4 conversation. Fremantle versus Adelaide in round 23. Once again, we're talking whether Adelaide can get into that top 4 range or maybe they're fighting for top 6. And then around 24, Melbourne play the Bulldogs. And that could be whether the Bulldogs make their wild card or top 6 or Melbourne top 4, top 6. So some big games coming up. I think all of them are on Thursday or Friday too, Jared. There's no Sunday ones there, which I think might have just got out of whack a tiny bit this year.
18: Yep.
20: I know we complained last year and we like to complain about the fixture, but just give us one decent one on Sunday. Just balance it a little bit better.
18: I had a sweep.
20: But that's AI.
18: I had a sweep after your AI. So the one other game, round 22, has got the two beauties. It's got Brisbane and Hawthorn. It's also got Melbourne and Fremantle at the MCG on the Saturday.
20: Oh, cool. So, that's a great one.
18: Yeah. So the just manually, the four most important games from here look to be Sydney, Adelaide, Melbourne, Geelong, Brisbane, Hawthorn, Melbourne, Fremantle, and they're going to play heavy roles in how the ladder predictor shakes out.
20: What are the odds, Jared, of getting the ladder predictor right?
18: Well,
20: someone would have that out there.
18: Yeah, so I have a mathematician who works with us on this project.
20: Okay.
18: Who, once we get to next week, will give us how many combinations are there. Because this year, with Fremantle locked in on top, should they beat Port Adelaide, then so it just reduces them. So anyway, so we'll have a running count on that as well.
20: Okay. Whoever gets the closest, they should be dubbed the king of analytics, really. If you get the closest out of everyone who enters in, you are very astute.
18: I want someone to get it one year.
20: Yeah.
18: All right. I put my AI to work as well. Busy, right?
20: What'd she say?
18: So I asked her, did you see the Office of AI was opened yesterday in the Prime Minister's department? So I asked Socia, what are the responsibilities of the Office of AI? And she said, coordinate AI policy across government, develop Australian AI standards, advise the Prime Minister and Cabinet, coordinate AI regulations, support investment and innovation, address national security and societal risks. I said, could Adam Simpson run this department? And she came back with, it's an intriguing idea because the role is likely to be more about leadership, coordination and strategy than about writing AI algorithms. Leading complex organisations through change, aligning multiple stakeholders and competing priorities, communicating difficult issues to ministers and the public, building high-performance team, making decisions under uncertainty, working effectively with cabinet and senior public service, understanding enough about AI economics and regulation to ask the right questions. On those first five attributes, Adam Simpson has a surprisingly strong case. Where the fit becomes much weaker is in the public service and policy requirements. So she concluded, Simpson's strengths are in leadership, culture and decision-making, whereas the Office of AI will need someone who combines those qualities with significant experience in technology governance and the machinery of government. So she says no.
20: Okay. Well, I'm in the mix. As long as I can do the ladder predictor at Government House, then we're all good. I think it could work.
18: I was thinking, I think it's a badge of honour that you'd be no good at the machinery of government. So
20: God knows where it's going, Jared. Like I don't think the government even know where we talk about AFL and how it's going to impact us. It just, there's so many things that we go, just what is it going to look like in 5 to 10 years? It's a bit of a worry.
18: All right.
20: It's a bit of a worry.
18: You had one more point around umpiring?
20: Oh, I just think the resources that they get, like clearly there's something going on with the development pathway and how they actually overhaul to get the best umpires. So the stuff we're seeing lately, I reckon, has been based around decision-making rather than the rules or even technology that's sort of inserted itself a little bit. I just think the development pathway, the way they, coach their umpires, I think that's something that we could get better at straight away. So I'm sure they're looking at it. Swanee's only been in this job for 10 months. So let's give him a bit of grace and hopefully they present us with something a little bit different in the years to come.
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4: Good morning, Jared.
18: We've had a couple of weeks apart. Well, what are your impressions of where we are with six to play?
4: It's probably been a common rhetoric for me this year, Jared, but I'm just enjoying the football. I think a lot of the pieces are coming together nicely. Lots of close games. The wild cards definitely made it interesting. Teams are wildly inconsistent, except for Freo, really. And, I think it's just, it's beautifully positioned and there's enough going on to keep us all interested.
18: If that's the theme of the week, if Fremantle is the one seed, who have you got as the two?
4: Well, the funny thing is, if you were a bookkeeper, you would do them as the one seed, but my two seed / one seed is Brisbane still. Yeah. I can't get off the train. Like, they lose by 100 points here and there, but I just find them just so mesmerising. Nothing to do with the weekend because I don't think that showed us much. But I think what they've put together in the last month has been very impressive. Some cattle to still come back. There's the two most talented teams in the competition in my mind are Brisbane and Gold Coast. If you just look pound for pound on the list, Fremantle are the best and hungriest team in terms of, like, I think they're very nicely balanced. The thing that makes me nervous about Freo is they're just going to have to win at the G the last Saturday in September. And I don't think anyone has not played in a preliminary final, you know, in some preceding years and won the grand final. I think there's some stat like that going on. Maybe I've been told a phony by my friend Rowan. But so there's something there. While Brisbane to me, number two. Long-winded answer, just be like, yes, I really like Brisbane, the team that have won many premierships in a row, Jared.
18: So you referenced talent there. Give me your talents working for one team and not the other, and we'll get to Gold Coast in a minute. But how does talent define this competition at the moment versus system or hungry or the best?
4: I think it's a nice one, and I should have probably thought about drawing this up more clearly, but my general view is system keeps you in every game. I think that's probably like a fundamental thing that is really important. Like, you'll see a good system will keep you in the game. And that is with the condition that you have a minimum viable effort. Like, great system, no effort, still won't work. Yep. But if you have a minimum level of effort and a good system, you'll compete most weekends. And what you'll see is the teams with a good system are generally in games, and every game they might lose by lots. And that's because the effort falls below what's satisfactory. And then to me, what happens is when you've got a great system and maximum effort, you look really, really good. But what you'll find is when someone can match you in that area and they can pop with talent, you just can't go with them. And I think the clearest one is the grand final last year. If everyone cast their mind there, Geelong, brilliant system, amazing effort, and slightly capped on talent. They faced a team with brilliant effort, great system, and a bit more talent. They won by 10 goals or whatever it was. And I think that's how it all comes together. And the effort bit can probably be split into, like, physical effort, Jared, like actually really, really, like, the thing in this game, and you know, when people say, oh, that team didn't try, what they're actually articulating is that team's at 98% to 99% and the other team's at 99% to 100%. Like, that's how fine the margin is when you sometimes it just looks a bit off. So there's like a physical effort bit that comes out in trying, and then there's like a chemistry bit. And the reason why the chemistry bit for me sits in that bucket is because it can feel futile trying when there's no chemistry because you don't know what's going on. It can be clunky. There can be like some subliminal frustration that goes on and not cohesion, and that can then strip away at the system too.
18: So are we in an age where the talent race is more intense than it's ever been because of the fine margins?
4: Yeah, I would say if I think about, and maybe I could be wrong here, Jared, but I think there are a lot more good players in the comp now, like a lot of good players. I do like the depth in terms of, I'm only talking about the 22. I think we can have another discussion about list sizes another time. But I think more broadly, I think it's really nice. Like I think like the 22nd player is looking okay, blah, blah, blah. But the absolute cream that separates teams, it doesn't feel like there's as many of those at the moment. Maybe we're just in a bit of a swing factor. And so that just makes clubs desperate for the top end talent. And we are seeing that in the prices being paid.
18: All right. Before we get into a couple of different scenarios, just what did you think when you saw the scope of the NRL TV deal, the biggest signed in Australian sports history?
4: Well, the first thing I'll say is I'd like to see the piece of paper signed. Is it like, because, you know, I just want to see exactly what the deal is and when it's actually done, exactly what's going on. Because there are lots of weird and wonderful ways that you can cut deals and present deals. So I'd like to see that. But it's an amazing deal, Jared. And yeah, it's by far like one of the more incredible achievements, if it is all true. $5.3 million for 7 years. Like, that's remarkable. There's obviously a lot going on in NRL that's driving that. Like, you know, their plans to expand, you know, they have basically four grand finals a year. They've got lots of things going for it. They've got a two-hour game. So there are lots of things that I think support being a TV product. And if you actually cut up TV revenue and then, like, other commercial dollars, whether that be sponsorship, whether that be merchandise and game, they make a larger portion of their total revenue comes from TV than the AFL does. And that's not even to do with just the quantum of the TV rights deal. So that's an important thing. But in saying all that, kudos to Peter Vlandis, and I'm sure Andrew Abdo did some work before he moved on. It's a remarkable deal. It does two things, Jared. It sets a nice precedent for the AFL to discuss with TV, the TV, right? But secondly, it puts a blowtorch on the AFL to get ready for their next TV rights deal, because the expectation will be in 3 or 4 years when we start negotiating again that we should exceed that number, and we need to get the game in a position where it does.
18: Vlandis' boast for a couple of years has been NRL's the number one sport in the country. He now has something to pin that on. Is that significant to you?
4: I think it's good for marketing, because you've got, at the end of the day, the best pipeline for a good product and B commercial dollars is getting people to play and watch, and little draw cards like that always just add. It's just a bit of marketing that they can use. One thing I've learned in my life during the last few years is you give me a set of numbers, I can cut it any way you want and tell you a story. And I think we see that often.
18: All right, let's get into a couple of specific scenarios. Gold Coast, and you've been slow on Gold Coast with good cause across a period of time now. If you were the president, just say, what questions would you be asking right now? What would you want to know?
4: Yeah, well, it's a long list, Jared. I think that's the thing that's concerning for me. I think the first thing I'd be interested in doing if I was Bob East would be, all right, I want to have a meeting, and I want to have a meeting initially with GM, coach, CEO. And I just want to sit down and be like, okay, please tell me how we are, where we are now versus where we were at circa round five. Tell me where the differences are. And I want you to break it down into very simple things. Are we healthy/fit enough? Is our game plan still working? Are our players listening and are they happy? Basically, they're the three I really care about. And I'd be like, I need some honesty on this. And then I'd probably have one-on-ones with all those people again. And I think, for example, with Damien Hardwick, I'd be asking, I'd be like, what's going on? Please tell me about some of your comments in the media. Please tell me. I think what would be interesting is, one thing we love about Dimmer is he's got that passion and he protects his players. And I just wonder that worked at Richmond in the ethos of that playing group, and they just like live for it. And I'm just like, does that always match that, or does he have to slightly change his tact in public? This is only public, Jared. I don't know what happens behind closed doors.
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26: This is the best of the Waitley program. Brenton Sanderson with the strategy for Collingwood versus Carlton.
30: Now, Monday represented a chance for us to review the game and get to work again. That's... we've had a consistent approach to that in my time as interim coach, and really it's about what can we learn, how do we get better, understand the opposition we're facing, and I guess most immediately train really well today and prepare well.
33: What were the main themes out of the review?
30: There were some things around the conditions which I don't think on reflection we handled that well, and we've acknowledged that. We probably got caught in between two game styles at different stages. There were some individual things which we've gone to work on with players, and Yeah, I think as much as you can walk away not getting a result, I feel like in some ways we walked away being better placed with the experience against the quality team and the learnings that came from it.
26: Carlton coach Josh Fraser a short time ago. It's the Magpies and the Blues Saturday night at the MCG. Brenton Sanderson with our strategy session. The Pies have won four in a row. The draw has played a role in that. But what are you seeing in them strategically?
0: Yeah, it's a good observation. So they've beaten North Melbourne, Gold Coast, Richmond and Port, which are probably games that they expected to win. But I just got a feeling, Jared, they're just starting to hit their better form again. And so it's probably on the back of their veterans. Like DeGoey's back to almost his best form again. You know, Sidebottom's back in the side and playing well. Howe. Pendlebury's played three of the last five, you know, crisp. It just feels like the urgency's there for the Pies now. Obviously, the Dacos brothers are in outstanding form all season. But we're seeing some improvements in their offense. So they're now scoring 90 points per game on average. They're getting a lot of shots at goal too. And it's not just one player. It's a spread. So it's McStay, Membry, Lipinski, DeGoey. You know, the Dacos brothers are hitting the scoreboard. And that's on the back of, I think, getting more marks in game. So they're marking the ball a lot. They're controlling the speed of the game a bit better. And it just feels like the game has been on their terms in the last month for bigger periods. I like their inside 50 work in the last month. They're marking the ball a lot more inside forward 50. So their connection's better. It just feels like their forward line is just really selfless at the moment. They're beginning to build a really strong relationship with that group down there. The one they'll miss will be Schultz. I mean, he's... Yep. He's the ultimate team player. The way that he gets up and down the ground in role, he provides such great defensive values in that front half. But, yeah, I really do like their offense. That's probably what's standing out for me. I guess their biggest concern, and it has been all season for the Pies, is they can't score from stoppage. It has been offset, though. They are so good at scoring from turnover. So their defensive pressure and going back against a low-density or going back into a low-density forward line that's full of speed, that's been such a great strength for Collingwood. So they're not scoring from stoppage, but they're scoring really well from their defensive pressure. That's probably what's stood out for me the most in the last month.
26: Got any concerns?
0: Yeah, still I do, yeah. So in their last four wins, Pies still haven't won contested possession. They also haven't won hitouts in nine of their last 10 games, but they're still managing to break even at clearance. They've been excellent at reading the opposition hits and also stripping the opposition's first possessions in there. I mentioned about the scores from stoppage. That's still really low, but they're not getting scored against from stoppage either. So it's almost a nil-all draw in there in the past month. But for Pies, it's all-out defensive pressure. That's what's been creating their scoring opportunities. It's almost been their 2026 trademark. And it's been a consistent brand under Craig McRae since he's begun coaching there, is that they are so good defensively and their scoring opportunities come from that defence.
26: The Blues side of the coin. So the first loss under Josh Fraser in the wet against the Hawks, and it's still quite clear what you have to do to beat them.
0: Well, we spoke about this, I reckon, 5 or 6 weeks ago. It was really clear what Fraser was trying to do with their offence, and that would have been a bit of a dent to their confidence. Just when I think we probably thought they were going to be a legitimate wildcard contender, they only had 12 shots at goal against Hawthorn, and they've been averaging 30 shots at goal per game, the Blues. Only 3 goals from stoppage, 3 goals from turnover, and they only generated 1 shot on goal from behind centre. So that's been up around the sort of 11, 12, 13 shots per game from offence generated behind centre in the back half in that win streak. But we spoke about it, Jared. The Hawks took away Carlton's offence by simply not letting them mark the ball. Hawthorn took 57 marks. Sorry, Carlton took 57 marks last week. If you can do that against Carlton, it's game over. So in their win streak, Richmond allowed Carlton to take 101 marks. West Coast allowed 133. Giants allowed 105. Essendon 119, Geelong 94, Port 108, Bulldogs 124. It goes on and on and on.
26: Yep.
0: So the last time Carlton were kept to a similar number was back in round 5 against the Crows. The Crows kept Carlton to 50 marks and won the game by 28 points. So it's a pretty simple blueprint, I reckon. Hawthorn's pressure was excellent last week. They really did punish Carlton's mistakes. And they went back and scored against them. They scored 69 points from turnover. The last time Carlton conceded a number like that was ironically against Collingwood in round six. Mm-hmm. Collingwood scored 70 points from turnover. So it just marries up so well here for Collingwood and the way that they're going to defend. It might have been a bit of an outlier for Carlton against Hawthorn too, but Hawks smashed Carlton in contested possession, clearance and ground ball gets, which is a Carlton strength. So, Josh Fraser will go back to, I think, his plan A. He'll try and control the tempo in this game. He'll try and look for mark chains. He'll try and get back to clearance dominance and contested possession. But their post-clearance contested possession was minus 13 last week. Carlton have only lost that three times all season. So it's pretty clear what Josh Fraser will be trying to get back to this week if they're going to beat Collingwood.
1: All right, so either side of the coin here, where will Collingwood challenge Carlton?
0: Yeah, well, I mentioned it. Under Craig McRae, Collingwood still profile as a front half territory team, and they're a great transition defence team. So they're one of the best sides in the competition at preventing the opposition from moving the ball effectively. They just simply won't let Carlton mark the ball. It'll be pretty simple, I think, in this game. And it does feel like every time you play Collingwood, they are so good at restricting you from getting high quality inside forward 50s. So Collingwood's defensive system forces you wide and it forces you to kick the ball to dangerous parts of the ground where they've got numbers. They always seem to get numbers back, Collingwood, to fill up that sort of central target zone. So I reckon it's pretty simple this week if you're Craig McRae, is to continue that defensive focus and clog up that that inside 50 area where Carlton are going to try and go.
1: What vulnerabilities will Carlton look to exploit?
0: Well, this will be Carlton's strength, and that's where Collingwood are weak is clearances. So the biggest statistical area for Carlton this week will be getting that right is we know Collingwood can be vulnerable if you generate quick quality entries. I just mentioned about if you can force them slow and wide, but if they can get on the top, if they can get on top around stoppage and clearance, generate some quicker ball movement, get the ball going a little bit faster inside to their forward line, they might just be able to beat the Pies numbers getting back. So, clearance will be the area that Carlton will be focusing on.
1: All right, so mash it all up. A lot on the line for these two teams.
0: Yeah, this is always a great game. We know that. Such a great rivalry. Pies have won 8 of the last 10 and they've won the last 5 in a row. So Collingwood do match up well against Carlton. I think they've got the right game plan to beat the Blues. Typically these games, because of the rivalry and the on-ground pressure, you normally get a low-scoring game, a bit of a grind at times. I just think I'd give the Pies the advantage here in offence and a significant advantage defensively in this game. As I mentioned, I think Carlton's opportunities will come if they can get a stoppage dominance. I just can't see that happening, though. I think the Pies have been okay around defending stoppage losses. And despite really winning clearance battles head-to-head, I think their defensive system will overcome the Blues in this one. It still will be close. I reckon Pies in a thriller. But as we know, low-scoring games can go either way. But I just feel like Pies will have the edge in this one.
1: All right. Beautiful setup for Saturday night, Collingwood and Carlton. With your freed-up calendar, we're going to... bit of AFL Nation in your future?
0: Yeah, I hope so. Yeah, I'm going to do some stuff on Sunday and I'm available now, Jared. So, yeah, just give me a call.
1: I think crunch time Sunday is your return to us. Excellent. So we'll hear you across the weekend. Sando, thank you.
0: Thank you, Jared.
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9: Thanks for having me.
10: How has the dust settled over the past few hours on the end of the Bazball era?
9: Well, we spoke to Baz today, actually, at Edgbaston, press conference with him, which he was pretty honest. You know, he said that paid the price of results, said sorry for not winning the big series, admitted that he wanted to carry on and that he got a tap on the shoulder from the ECB. And now the hunt starts for the next coach. A lot of talk about Andy Flower coming back, Manu won the Ashes in Australia, obviously. There aren't that many candidates, really. They're sort of, you know, struggling at the moment to put a shortlist together, I think. And they're talking very much about possibly letting the new coach coach in the IPL as well. So that's a departure for England. They're used to having total control over their coaches. So, yeah, there's quite a lot up in the air.
10: What's the public reaction been like, Nick? How have you been able to gauge that?
9: It certainly wasn't an unpopular decision. I think once Stokes was gone, a lot of people, me included, would say that they should have done this after Australia. That was the right decision at the time. For some reason, they wanted to keep going. They rolled the dice again. But, of course, they were just under so much pressure that any slight slip-up, and it was all going to be... they're all going to come under scrutiny again. I think the manner of the defeat in Nottingham, Trent Bridge, where they sort of threw away a test match, they were very much outsiders, really, to ever chase down such a big total in the fourth innings, but they never really gave themselves a chance. You know, it was a kind of the last gasps of Bazball, and I think then it felt right, this has to change now.
10: How messy would you say it's all been since the end of the Ashes tour and really the immediate aftermath all the way through to the past couple of days?
9: Well, I think the last sort of 6 months, the last 8 months have been the messiest I've known, really. And, you know, that includes the kind of Peterson Flower stuff that went on a decade ago after a similar defeat in Australia. It felt this time that it was after the sort of Stokes story, the recent Stokes story, the Rex rooms in Chelsea, there was a few days there where it felt as if it was out of control, really. Really know what was going to happen next, who was going to be sacked next, or who's going to resign or retire. It's been as messy as it could be, really. And it's just a continuation, really, of the end of Australia and the Harry Brooks story coming out and discipline being under the, un, you know,

0: being a problem and not being addressed.
1: So what conclusions have you drawn then around the way that ECB has handled things?
0: Oh, I think, again, I just as a go back to why did they drag it out for another 6 months? Why didn't they just make this decision at the end of Australia when it was so obvious it wasn't working? And then even after that, the fact that Stokes clearly wasn't happy really with the way the team were playing under McCullum, that relationship really was over. I couldn't really see the point in trying to extend it and trying to start again. And it's always a lot harder to find a new captain, and certainly a lot harder to find an all-rounder than it is to find a new coach. The dithering really over the Rex Room stuff, the kind of how it was dragged out for nearly 10 days or so, the public statements about not when they didn't back Stokes, McCullum's bizarre press conference when he talked about his concerns about Stokes's mental state, all of this stuff. It was just a soap opera, and you just didn't really know what was going to happen next.
1: Yeah, it has been a spectacle and undignified for the figures at the centre of it. How could they not see how it was playing out? It's felt very confusing from the other side of the world.
0: Yeah, I think it's confusing for them. I think, it brought home all the weaknesses really that were exposed in Australia. So first of all, you got a discipline lapse by the captain of all people. You've then got him threatening to resign, retire, deciding that he's had enough, and he genuinely, I think, had enough of the captaincy, but as a player, not so sure. But anyway, then you had his advisors sort of pulling him back from the brink. And then they then exposed some of the inconsistencies in the rules around the curfew. So what does that bring into focus? Well, that brings in the attention to detail, which again is something that we've seen in Australia on the playing side of things with the way that they prepared for that series. So it sort of embarrassed everyone that was involved. It was embarrassing for Stokes to have broken the rules like that and be caught and get involved in that situation. And it was embarrassing for Rob Key to have the rules that he'd imposed not only broken by the captain, so what does that say about his authority, but also to then discover that they hadn't actually possibly been communicated properly to the players. It was staggering at times, it really was. And you left Trent Bridge actually thinking, well, the one guy that's gone is the one guy they really still need. You know, they still need Ben Stokes, the cricketer, maybe not the captain. Maybe you can move on in that direction. Done 4 years, that's enough for most people. But they needed Ben Stokes, the all-rounder. And yeah, he was gone, and Baz and Rob Key were still there. Now Baz has gone as well, so that has been rectified, I guess. But but yeah, there's been some incredible twists, and like I said, it did feel like the sort of end days of an Ashes tour when anything can happen. So, but the difference being they're at home this time.
1: Yes, yes, and it was the start of the summer. So to read what you've been writing, is your view that they lost Ben Stokes unnecessarily because of the dithering that's gone on over 6 to 8 months?
0: Look, I think if they'd have got rid of McCullum and started again in January, I don't think the incident in the nightclub would have happened. I think there would have been a fresh start. There would have been a new respect between the captain and coach. And I think Stokes spent a lot of his time sort of going over what happened in Australia. I think he may well have come back as well into the test setup and recognised that McCullum had built a good relationship with Harry Brook. Perhaps thought this team wasn't really his anymore. But I wonder if there'd have been a new test coach in place in the new year after the Ashes. That would have given Ben plenty of time to get to know and build a working relationship with that head coach. And he would have kept going. I mean, he's still worth his place in the team as a player. Now, the captaincy, you never really know, do you, until he actually starts to take the field again and making decisions. And perhaps he was a bit worn down by all of that. But I don't think he would have retired. And I don't think the Rex Rooms, the nightclub incident would have happened.
1: Where does it leave Rob Key's position, Nick?
0: Well, amazingly solidified. I mean, Richard Gould said today or yesterday, the chief exec of the ECB, that, you know, Rob's going to be around for the long term, and that they value his cricket knowledge, and, you know, put him in charge of finding a new coach. He's very lucky. He's very lucky to have such understanding employers to keep his job after the events of the last and mistakes of the last 6 to 8 months. You know, he's gone through a couple of coaches now. He had Matthew Mott for a little while and got rid of him, and then unified the job with Brendan McCullum, and that was probably the start of the decline. Now, I mean, I'm not so sure how much, you know, he can take some of the blame for the lack of preparation in Australia, but I think most of that fell in the lap of the coach. But again, he was the boss. He could have, you know, he could have insisted on more. So, yeah, it's surprising that he survived. And I think, again, it's just, there's a little bit of softness at the ECB. They don't want to make these big decisions. They don't want to get rid of people. And that's good. You know, you want long continuity, obviously, most of the time. But they're just taking it a little bit too far.
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13: 4 degrees in Melbourne, mostly sunny today, top of 15, it's 8 o'clock. Good morning, I'm Dennis O'Kane. A distillery owner has been charged over the methanol poisoning deaths of 2 Melbourne teenagers in Laos. Here's Toby Goff.
14: Holly Morton Bowles and Bianca Jones were among 6 who died after drinking poisoned alcohol in 2024. 2 Danish citizens were also killed in the incident, with the country's officials saying the business owner faces up to 4 years in prison for selling hazardous food and operating illegally. The charges have sparked confusion after Holly and Bianca's parents were previously told the maximum sentence could be just 1 year and a fine. The case will remain open for 15 years, meaning charges carrying heavier penalties could be brought. Toby Goff reporting.
13: A 24-hour walkout by state school teachers is still on the cards, with a vote of union members set down for Tuesday. The Allen government is offering an extra 28% pay increase for teachers, setting a deadline of Tuesday for the union to respond. If accepted, Thursday's threatened strike will be called off. If not, teachers will walk off on Thursday for 24 hours. Telstra has conceded a major mobile outage would have been prevented if a $30,000 server had been updated. The admission has come during a Senate inquiry where the telco revealed the failure cut off nearly half of its entire network. And the company is still unable to confirm if Sarnet medical alert devices failed during that crisis. Iran has launched overnight strikes against a number of countries hosting American military assets. The Revolutionary Guard has claimed responsibility for targeting US bases and monitoring systems in Bahrain, Kuwait and Syria following a sixth straight night of attacks on Iran. Nine's US correspondent Ree Butler says the widening conflict has also hit civilians.
3: Already we have seen bridges being destroyed by US strikes, as well as a control tower in Iran's third largest port. Iran says at least 8 people have died, more than 20 others have been injured, and has retaliated by striking countries with US military bases.
13: Andy Burnham has been officially declared the new leader of the UK Labour Party. He'll officially become Prime Minister on Monday when outgoing leader Keir Starmer meets with King Charles to formally resign. More than 10,000 BMWs are being recalled. A manufacturing defect with the starter motor could cause an internal short circuit. Various models are affected, all built between 2020 and last year. Now to finance, at our closing down 406 points, one Australian dollar buying 70 US cents.
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13: That's better. Adelaide has heaped misery on Sydney, pulling off a hard-fought 16-point win in a wet weather scrap at the SCG. Victory stamping the Crows' premiership credentials, the Swans losing their past 3 matches against top 6 sides, including following dismal defeats to Brisbane and Fremantle. Well, coach Dean Cox says there are clear weaknesses in the game.
16: Oh, so whether it's, you know, how we connect with our mids, the areas we do, some of the setup stuff we need to look at when we're at our best, when we're not, how do we nullify?
13: The Sydney Roosters have steamrolled the Melbourne Storm in the NRL. The score there, 14-6. Aussie Lucas Herbert is leading the charge at the British Open. He's back in the clubhouse at 8-under in the second round. Swiss rider Muro Schmidt has won stage 13 of the Tour de France. And Mercedes F1 driver Kimi Antonelli is fastest on track for day one of practice for the Belgian Grand Prix. And that's the latest news in sport.
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20: Your forecast for Gippsland and the Valley today, a frost warning in effect this morning across west, south and east Gippsland. It is partly cloudy. There's morning fog and frost. It should clear with some light winds today. Tomorrow morning fog and frost and a mostly sunny afternoon, a top of 16. Monday mostly sunny after morning fog and frost clears, a top of 16. Tuesday partly cloudy and some light winds across the day with a top of 17. Today we're heading for a top of 16 right across Gippsland and the Valley.
21: Currently it's 6 degrees.

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2: 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Thank you.
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13: 6 degrees in Melbourne, mostly sunny today. Top of 15, it's 9 o'clock. Good morning, I'm Dennis O'Kane. The parents of two Melbourne teenagers who died of methanol poisoning in Laos say they're heartbroken by the news those allegedly responsible could face as little as 3 months in prison. Bianca Jones and Holly Morton Bowles were among a group of 6 tourists who drank tainted alcohol at a Lao hostel in 2024. A distillery owner has now been charged over the deaths. Bianca's mother, Michelle, has told Seven they're still coming to terms with the news.
14: We just really can't believe that lives don't matter in Laos. And it's an absolute disgrace. We're just heartbroken. Every day we're heartbroken. And yesterday it was just like a kick in the gut.
13: Rogue Victorian Liberal Maura Deeming has been booted out of the party ahead of the November state election. The Liberal state executive voting to disendorse the MP after she refused to apologise over allegations she made about colleague Matthew Guy. Deeming had previously accused Mr Guy of assault, a claim the police dismissed. Pauline Hanson has defended a controversial trip to Europe, saying her critics are just jealous of her holiday. The One Nation leader was spotted at a high-end fashion show this week after earlier being seen poolside with mining billionaire Gina Reinhardt. Opposition leader Angus Taylor has accused Senator Hanson of living it up in Italy. Speaking from a London taxi, Ms. Hansen maintains she has no issues whatsoever with the trip.
15: I just see a lot of jealousy out there. It's no cost to the taxpayer, and I reiterate that. I can't even walk around without being photographed. And I'd like to say, all those Australians that I met on the streets when I was walking around just having a look at the place, it was lovely to meet you.
13: A man has been charged following an afternoon standoff in Footscray, which caused the lockdown of a local school. Police arrived at an abandoned building in Barclay Street yesterday to find a man standing on a balcony. It's alleged he shot ball bearings towards police before being eventually tasered and arrested. The 44-year-old man was charged overnight with various serious offences, and he'll be facing court later on today. Legendary cricketer Sir Garfield Sobers has passed away in Barbados overnight. He was aged 89. Knighted in 1975, the champion batsman and versatile bowler held the world record for the highest individual test score for 36 years. Sobers was a Hall of Famer who was named one of the five greatest players of the 20th century. Now to finance, and the Dow closing down overnight, 406 points and one Australian dollar buying 70 US cents.
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13: better. Sydney coach Dean Cox downplaying injury concerns for star Isaac Heaney as the Swans lick their wounds after a 16-point defeat at the hands of Adelaide. The midfielder spending an extended period on the bench last night. Despite this, Heaney still managed 29 disposals, second only to Isaac Rankin's 30. As for the Crows, coach Matthew Nick says it was a win they really needed.
16: Oh, we needed to have this. I think it's great that we've had this win. It reinforces our belief in ourselves.
13: Melbourne Storm going down to the Sydney Roosters last night. The score there 14-6. Aussie golfer Lucas Herbert leads the Open Championship after hitting a stunning 62 in round two. And that's the latest news in sport.
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20: Your forecast for Gippsland and the Valley today, a frost warning in effect this morning across west, south and east Gippsland. It is partly cloudy. There's morning fog and frost. It should clear with some light winds today. Tomorrow morning fog and frost and a mostly sunny afternoon, a top of 16. Monday mostly sunny after morning fog and frost clears, a top of 16. Tuesday partly cloudy and some light winds across the day with a top of 17. Today we're heading for a top of 16 right across Gippsland and the Valley. Right now it's 7 degrees.
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22: 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Huge show this morning, both in studio in Melbourne. And a big night of footy last night to dissect as well through the course of the day. Old mate Pix, one of my great old mates, old China played himself, Lenny P23. How are you, Pixie?
23: Good morning, Hutch. Hello, everyone. It's good good to be here on a chilly morning, but it's going to be quite a nice day, I think.
22: You know, emerged, it's been a day. I've been in the howling rains of Sydney for the last 3 days.
23: Yeah, I watched the game last night. It was belting down. Did you? Were you up there yesterday?
22: I came back last night, yeah. Went to the Rugby League on Thursday night, but came back last night.
23: Right.
22: I was out in Western Sydney.
23: Don't tell me you went to the Rugby League with Peter Vlandis.
22: No, I didn't go with Pete, no. But
23: did you see Pete there?
22: I did see him during
23: the Of course you did. God, you love him, Pete.
22: What are the kids called? Glazing.
23: Glazing, yeah. Just a bit much. But you're a real
22: anyway,
23: fanboy.
22: The footy, by the way, last night, the Crows landed a punch. 16 points, 13-9-87 to Sydney 10-11-71, while on Thursday night the Cats were back 102-75 against a disappointing St Kilda. It must be said, and in the World Cup tomorrow, consolation game, England in the consolation because Spain-Argentina play in the final on Monday morning. Well done to Zipper, by the way. We're very proud of him. He and Mark Bosnich's call that game was spectacular.
23: Does he get to call the final?
22: I think he did get the final, yeah.
23: Has he got
22: I haven't seen the selection. I don't know the selection.
23: Has he made the selection for the big one is what I'm asking.
22: I don't know if the selected side's been announced yet, but I think he was in the frame to be given the opportunity. It would certainly be a hammer blow if we brought someone over the top.
23: I would have thought so. He's been getting up at Sparrows every day for the last month.
22: 1 a.m. for 6 weeks, and then all of a sudden, Jared Whaley was got a bit of an interesting call.
23: All of a sudden, Jared's been called up. Oh, boy.
22: It'll be George.
23: Well, you've done it again anyway, Cooler.
22: You've
23: killed it. We knew it. I knew the minute you got on the Poms, I had no hope. Last Saturday, you were declaring your love of England and how you wanted them to win and, you know, blah, blah, blah. And you've gone and they got 1-0 up and then poo-pooed the bed, didn't they?
22: Oh, my goodness. I have, as you know, got a few clients who are like life, like their life would change if England won a World Cup style level clients, yeah. And I was going to go.
23: You were going to go? I had a go back?
22: Yep. I was going yesterday out of Sydney at midday.
23: Well, you booked a flight.
22: Yes, 3 days in, 50th birthday.
23: When did you book the flight?
22: Had it on hold from Tuesday, subject to an England win.
23: Yeah.
22: And had 3 days in and out, bang, bang, bang.
23: Yeah.
22: According to Juliet's 50th.
23: Yep.
22: And when England got, and I've got a wardrobe in Sydney, as you know. So I mean, when England get 1-0 up, I think to myself, better start packing it. It's a pretty busy day. So I did go to the cupboard.
23: Oh, you're joking.
22: Take a couple of items.
23: This is...
22: And start to get a plan together.
23: Oh,
22: and
23: no.
22: Just as I was putting the life members picks in the bag, bang, goal, 1-1. I thought, life members back in the cupboard for now. And then 2-1.
23: Oh, dear. I can just imagine that. I mean, that's the ultimate dark cloud. When you start packing at 1-0, 60 minutes into the match.
22: I have a record of...
23: Oh, you've got one of the worst. You can, as Doc used to say, you can stop Christmas. You're that bad. There's a lot to unpack this week.
22: What are they just... It's not I'm not a football...
23: you're making out you are.
22: ...historian, albeit I was about to act like one. But
23: you were.
22: What do you think? There's a consolation final. It's a little bit against our way of thinking, isn't it?
23: Oh, it's the stupidest
22: thing. Imagine how many... matches you'd have played in a consolation finals, Pix.
23: Would have played a few more in my career.
22: Imagine you would have been a 200 gamer. If it was 3v4 for those that missed the grand final, Pix, and you got to play the more.
23: I never missed a prelim. I played in two prelims. We won them both.
22: Oh, did you? Yeah.
23: Yeah. So we didn't win the grand final.
22: Lost all the grands. Yeah.
23: Lost two grand finals. Not all of them. I only lost two, but they were two more than I wanted to lose.
22: Do you think conceptually the consolation finals are
23: a complete waste of time?
22: It does feel a bit odd, doesn't it?
23: It feels very odd.
22: But the football fans will tell us differently. Yep.
23: Do you think they will, though?
22: Well, maybe.
23: What sort of a game are they going to get?
22: Got a lot of bit of love for Zipper off the 40 Wings Temper text too. If you want to ring in and congratulate Zipper, you're most welcome. 1-300-23-55-48. I think he has done a great job this World Cup. Mark Bosnich is very good. And so the whole team, Archie's been great. 1-300-23-55-48. Hopefully everyone's enjoyed the World Cup at least.
23: Right, it's been good to have on. Yeah, absolutely. They've done a good job. The boys have been great.
22: Hey, there's a serious matter we're going to deal with our last night's game, by the way.
23: There's a bit to unpack with this bloke.
22: There is.
23: And I love him. I think he's a ripper. But there's a bit to unpack.
22: Well, it's a 16-point win to the Crows last night. I think you are the...
23: Well, I was doing the votes.
22: You are the chairman of feedback... Yeah, across the whole company, really.
23: Yeah, 360. They know to come to me.
22: Last week you gave HR some feedback. Like
23: Didn't even get a retort.
22: When there's a hard conversation to be had across the business, you're my go-to.
23: Yeah.
22: Did you find a way to just cut through?
23: Yeah, just cut the garbage out and let's just go.
22: So last night, big night, great broadcast on 7.
23: Yeah.
22: Watching the Crows have a famous win. Walking down the race.
23: They were.
22: And they're acknowledging their fans.
23: Yeah, so I looked
22: up.
23: Yeah, I looked up and I looked and saw them going off. And Wayne Miller is there. He's had a great game.
22: Great scenes.
23: Yeah, Darcy Fogarty, you know, Rankin, you know.
22: There's family and friends and fans all hanging everywhere. Over the edge trying to say, well done, this is your famous win.
23: Rolly Philthorpe was great. And then I looked and I thought, nah, someone looks like they think they've got the chockies for the meat tray. Tom Morris. I think Tom, the way he was waving to the crowd and going down the race, thumbing up the crowd.
22: He did walk down like he played in the game.
23: I think he thought he was getting votes.
22: It's unbelievable vision. We're going to get it out on the Off the Bench team socials. Tom walked down, smiling, looking up, thumbs up, like he thought they were clapping him for his boundary riding effort.
23: Yeah, you'll do me, Tommy.
22: He got the Friday night call up, which is it was interstate, unusual.
23: Yep.
22: He actually thought he was clapped off.
23: Yeah, he did. No, he did. I don't think I can ever remember Neil Cordy doing that when the Swans have had a win.
22: He looked up, he smiled, smiles again, he stumps up.
23: Yeah, he's had a week, I can tell you.
22: It wasn't your win, Tom.
23: No.
22: You don't play for Adelaide.
23: Tom, you're just there to do potentially, you've done an on-grounder, do a potential room interview, and then just go off into the hedges like Homer Simpson. Just back into the hedges. You're not in there. You're not in the song. You're not in there getting votes. You haven't won anything.
22: As far as camera awareness goes too, he's a bad actor.
23: Yeah, he is.
22: He always knows where the camera is. He pretends like he's accidentally caught
23: on camera. Yeah, you're like that. At the same age, you're exactly the same.
22: He's a camera slider, isn't he? He slides in front of the shot.
23: There's a couple of them out there. There's, like, obviously suitcases gets there because he likes to... Yep. You see where the camera is, and then he gets his microphone up so he can hear the club song.
22: He's got Rowan Conley level camera awareness.
23: Yeah. Roko used to get into the right spot.
22: Tom Morris can hijack a shot he's not meant to be in, like no one I've seen.
23: Roger Vaughan
22: was very good, great hijacker of the camera.
23: Yeah, really, really good. But I would have thought that, if he didn't get votes last night, he certainly...
22: Was that long-haired bloke from the Age? He was one of them too, wasn't he?
23: What's his name?
22: Was it Ronnie Lerner? Is that him?
23: Oh, Ronnie Lerner, Ronnie's in there. Yeah, he doesn't miss. He doesn't miss.
22: Of course, Al Stevo was one of the OGs.
23: Yeah, well, he was on the broadcast for a long time. He'll be listening as well.
22: How many felt watching Tom walk down and take the Rankin accolades last night?
23: He did. Yeah. He thought they were talking to him, but it wasn't Pappy. It was Morris. But he's had a big week because he's doing that much at the moment because he's flogging bats. You know, flogging Duncan Fernley bats. He's doing whatever he can do out there. He says yes to everything, doing podcasts and the like. But he's actually now starting to think that he's such an all-rounder that he thinks he's a bit of a unicorn.
3: Good hospitality to check in. Well, you know what? That's fine. I get that all, but I just don't think that it needs to be done. If something's wrong, I'll tell you. But that's maybe just me as a unicorn. How do you feel about it?
22: A unicorn?
23: So he thinks he's Mark Blitzars. He does. He thinks he can play at every spot on the ground.
22: What was that conversation about? It was about being approached at dinner or something, wasn't it?
23: No, I don't know.
22: What else you wanted to eat or something or other. But, he's
23: a unicorn.
22: He's a unicorn.
23: So, yeah, Tommy, you're his boss. You might have to just tug his feathers, but tug his coat a bit.
22: No, it'll have to be a conversation about that.
23: Do you want to bring me in?
22: Well, so, look. Tommy?
23: I give him 3-6 every time I see him, so...
22: We need to have a serious conversation, and you've got to be honest in these situations, so what I'm going to do is I'm going to leave you with picks. I'm going to head outside, give me a thumbs up through the window when it's done, and I'll just let you loose.
23: There's a fair bit of stuff.
22: You can bowl right on fast downhill for me.
23: Yeah, I can do that.
22: And I'll bop up the pieces. I'll hope yours aren't too bad.
23: I'll come downwind, don't worry. Down breeze.
22: 1-300-23-55-48, by the way. 1-300-23-55-48. Lovely message.
23: Tom Morris was waiting for his Gatorade shower.
22: I think he was. It was his first Friday night boundary riding. He wanted to be in the circle.
23: He was off to call the big game.
22: He thought they were going to get him in the circle and congratulate him on his first Friday.
23: I reckon
22: that's exactly what was happening. And the other one that needs a little bit of an attitude adjustment is the suitcases himself. Did he send a congratulatory video? A walk and talk to
23: on the Secure Nothing podcast, which is that unplugged, and have a listen to a little bit of it.
4: The Unplugged crew, what a milestone! Some exciting stuff that you've talked about over the years, and I think it's a show that binds a lot of us together, and it's just all a bit sane. We're Saints fans. We get angry. We get a bit frustrated and emotional.
22: Oh no. I blame you for this.
23: Oh, me?
22: It's an uprising of indulgence around here. I go away for 2 weeks. I come back to everyone's bowling right arm.
23: Oh, hey, mate, this is we also got, you've got now winners and wines and winners with Miles.
22: I saw that too.
23: He doesn't even, have we got audio of that? No, we haven't. But he just introduces himself as Miles.
22: Yep.
23: Not Miles Fitzner. No. Like, he doesn't even need a last name.
22: No, there's a bit.
23: He's like Pele.
22: Bit of realigning.
23: Just Miles.
22: 1-300-23-55-40. I wouldn't mind taking Tommy from Roeville before the break because he might switch over to the 3RW if we don't. G'day, Tommy.
5: Good morning, mate. There you go.
23: Hey, Tommy.
5: I tell you what, Hutchie, you love flogging a dead horse, don't you? I really hope that they can run around over in America, Hutchie, because have you seen the air quality from the fires in Canada? They're actually struggling to see what's going on over there.
22: I have not.
5: And the other one, Hutchie, yeah, you haven't seen it? Check that out. And the other one, you actually going to pack a suitcase when they're 1-0 up. That's the equivalent of your old mate at the races telling you to get in the queue when they're halfway down the straight.
23: Yeah.
5: That's a sensation, Hutchie.
23: The dark cloud. The dark cloud, Tommy. That's what he's done. He's dark cloud at England by packing his bloody life members in there. The minute those life members went in, Argentina went bang, bang.
22: They took a bit of a hammer in the last trip to life members too. I'm running out of life members.
23: They've
22: stopped manufacturing that style of shoe.
23: You bought a stack, though, didn't you?
22: I've had a cupboard full, and I've just all about smoked them all.
23: Yeah, no, I've had a bit.
22: You've got pretty heavy duty feet, in case you haven't noticed.
23: I've noticed.
22: It's taken time.
23: I've noticed. Don't worry. Oh dear, it's I've done that with. They've stopped making my Stan Smiths. You know, my white shoes that I love.
22: Really?
23: Yeah, they stopped. Well. They're off the market, I believe, for 2 years. So I've got online and got some online, and they didn't quite come. They weren't exactly the ones I ordered, but at least I've got a deck. I'm going to have to be really, really careful with them.
22: You've got to get them through 2 years.
23: Got to get them through. The last doesn't even last a year.
22: 1-300.
23: Okay with everything.
22: 1-300-23-55-48. We'll get to Lucas Herbert, by the way, after the break. Great night of golf. 1-300-62
23: he shot.
22: 1-300-23-55-48. 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
22: No, we'll get that appointment made for you on Monday. Mm.
23: Yeah.
22: At the Dental Wellness.
23: Got a little temporary in there at the minute.
22: Studio in Kew. 1-300-23-55-48. 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
22: Like picks? Like being with the life members? Like picks with Stan
23: Smiths?
22: 1-300-23-55-40. 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
23: I've seen the top message here. We are proud to have Tom the Unicorn Morris in the Duncan Fernley stable.
22: He is.
23: That's reckon someone from Duncan Fernley.
22: Oh, yes, he signed a bat deal.
23: My God.
22: More off the bench after this.
23: Oh, my God. You need some 360.
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22: 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It's magnificent. 1300 2355 48. Big night in the British Open. Lucas Herbert, 8 under.
3: He shot 62 last night.
22: He missed a putt to break the all-time major record. Mm. What a start from Lucas, the Aussie.
3: So he's got a two-shot lead in the British Open.
22: Yep. And there was a bit of drama around Bryson, who did he get the two-shot penalty in the end?
3: I think he did. He's 5 under.
22: He did. I think he did. So it was a dramatic night, and what an opportunity for Lucas Herbert.
3: Mm.
22: Did you get up and watch Greg Norman when he won back when you were a kid?
3: Oh, I can't remember.
22: You probably weren't a kid. You're probably an adult still. I was a kid. I was year 9.
3: Oh, yeah, because you're so much younger than me.
22: I was year 9.
3: Who says you can't put an old head on young shoulders?
22: 1-300-23-55-48. We've had a lot of feedback on the 40 Wings temper text.
3: We have. Yeah, a lot of people want to know where we can see the footage of Tom Morris. Well, you'll be able to see it on our website, yeah?
22: On our socials.
3: Any chance you might talk about footy instead of all these in-house jokes?
22: No.
3: Hey, 948, you're clearly not a regular listener of the show. You want footy talk, you're going to get it from 11 o'clock till midnight. That's what you're going to get. But from 9 till 11, when in Melbourne, that is, you're going to get us just waffling on about stuff like
22: the poly,
3: taco sauce.
22: The poly waffle's been the one that...
3: Poly waffle's been the big one that they people are just angry about.
22: Yep.
3: Sunny boys, about it.
22: Mm. Haven't made the big M egg flip. Did that go off the market?
3: No, it's off the market, yeah.
22: Did it really?
3: Yeah, it was a bit too sickly. I didn't feel great when I had them. Pickers, you'll be like Elaine going through every chemist in search of the sponges for this taco sauce. that's a Seinfeld reference. Yeah, very. I will do that.
22: What was the decision to take the egg flip out of the big M?
3: Don't know. No, I'm not sure why, but they did.
22: Someone said the Cadbury whip. The whip still gets made, doesn't it?
3: I haven't seen the whip for a while. No,
22: really?
3: No. They're just trying to update it all the time.
22: The Magnum Egos have gone off the shelf, says Breton in Heathmont.
3: Oh, I love a Magnum. Oh, it's not great for your stomach, though, as in calorie-wise. But they are bloody beautiful.
22: 1-300-23-55-48, the hot topic for Dental Wellness Studio, a holistic approach to dentistry.
3: Mm, yeah.
22: But picks, it's time for...
4: What has Pickers been watching this week?
5: You want answers.
10: I want the truth. You can't handle the truth.
11: I'm going to make him an awfully game with you.
10: Run! Go! This is the chopper!
4: This is Picks Flicks. Thanks to Chadston Kia.
22: That's it, Picks. 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
3: It's not easy to say. I've read the ad this week.
22: Well, you haven't got it for me now.
3: No, I've already done it. It's already online.
22: Go and see Gav and the team at the Kia EV3 Air SR and the Kia EV5 Air SR.
3: Yeah. How's that? It's not easy to do. No, I found it. It was funny. I came in this morning and Ollie said, you've got to do a Chadston Kia read. I said, I've already done it. And he couldn't find it. He goes, you have to do it again. I said, it took me 20 minutes to do the last one. You can find it. Anyway, he's found it.
22: Quicker to buy a car.
3: Yeah, listen to me make that many mistakes reading it.
22: That's how good the offer is.
3: Yeah, I know.
22: It's got all the detail in it. And you're a detail guy.
3: I'm a detail guy, Craig. You should know that.
22: Go and get your car detailed at Chadston Care 2 Picks. Anyway,
3: absolutely.
22: Give us some detail on Picks Flicks this week.
3: Yes, my movie this week is a movie called Those Who Wish Me Dead, which is on Netflix. Those Who Wish Me Dead, yep. Starring Angelina Jolie. And it's about a teenager.
22: That was your autobiography. There's a few likely
3: Those Who Wish Me boards. Dead. There's a few autobiographies coming out. You see horses during the week.
22: Yes.
3: He launched his on Wednesday.
22: Stay focused.
3: Wednesday night, yeah. And Scotty Clayton's launched next week for his book.
22: It is.
3: Anyway, right, we digress.
22: Stay focused.
3: A teenager witnesses a murder, basically. And he is pursued by a couple of assassins in Montana. So in the terrain of Montana.
22: Yep.
3: And Angelina Jolie is a smoke jumper. So she's stationed there and she comes across the boy. And then she does everything she can to protect him from these two would-be assassins who are after the boy who's witnessed the murder. So chasing through the woods of Montana. And she's protecting him. It's actually quite a good watch. It's only, I think it's a 2021 movie. I hadn't seen it before. But
22: Netflix?
3: It's Netflix. It's called Those Who Wish Me Dead. It's a 3.25 picker.
22: Yep.
3: So it's not a bad one. It's an hour and a half that you can knock over, the 100 minutes or so.
22: Only a 3.25?
3: Yeah, 3.25. I mean, it's not up near your four picker territory. But if you're sitting around, you've got nothing to do. I'm going to watch, could kill an hour and a half, 2 hours. Well, give it a go. Those Who Wish Me Dead.
22: Okay.
3: Angelina Jolie.
22: Right. You're a fan of Angelina Jolie as an actress?
3: Yeah, I think she's a pretty good actor, yeah.
22: Yep.
3: Yeah, I do.
22: Yep.
3: Yeah, I think she's good. I mean, she hasn't done a lot of movies lately, has she?
22: No, hasn't been a heap.
3: No, but I think she's talented,
22: last 10 years.
3: She's been too busy. She's got about 10 kids, hasn't she?
22: Been a lot more adopting than it has been making movies.
3: Yeah, it has. She's been.
22: That's good on her. That's great.
3: Mm.
22: There we go. Right. Well, that's 3.25. Just a little one for me to drift into PixFlix series, if I may.
3: Okay.
22: And then we better get to a break because there's a big draft up next, which we'll talk about. Here's a prediction for you.
3: Yeah, what's the prediction?
22: I've got a movie bullseyed.
3: Really?
22: Bullseyed.
3: Bullseyed, okay.
22: I can't remember being more excited.
3: About a movie?
22: About a movie.
3: Just The Odyssey?
22: It's going to drop in America in November. At the moment, it says January 1 when you Google Village in Australia, but I think it'll come forward in November.
3: Yeah.
22: It's called I Play Rocky.
3: They
22: made a movie about how difficult it was to make the Rocky movie. So someone pays Sylvester Stallone. Because famously,
3: just the background of how he got. He couldn't.
22: Wrote the script. But he was inflexible. I play him. I play Rocky.
3: And no one wanted because of him.
22: And they tried to buy him out of that.
3: Yeah.
22: He wrote it in 3 days. He was broke. He had to sell his dog because he couldn't afford to feed his dog. He couldn't afford to eat. And he stared the studios down. And the actor who plays, I've seen the trailer drop Thursday.
3: Yeah, right.
22: All time. It's called I Play Rocky.
3: Oh, that sounds good.
22: I can't wait
3: for it. Who's actually playing Rocky? Who's playing Sylvester Stallone?
22: I'll show you the trailer in the ad break.
3: Yeah, okay.
22: And we'll put the trailer up on our Off the Bench team.
3: That's a good idea.
22: For everybody to have a look at. So
3: you think it'll be November?
22: I got goosebumps watching the trailer.
3: Really?
22: Because I've always loved that story.
3: I love the story too.
22: The script and selling the poor air gun boy, get his dog back. And
3: was it 77?
22: And
3: 76, 77?
22: Just his stubbornness. Like the studios are like, this guy's a writer and he can't speak.
3: Well, he can't. That's the thing. I mean, that's like he can't string two words together. He couldn't back then. Hence why he played the role so well.
22: Anthony Ippolito.
3: Yeah, I don't know him offhand.
22: In the end, he got offered $200,000 to get out of the way. And they put all these rules on him. So it just tracks. It's a movie. It's brilliant. I can't wait to see it. It's called I Play Rocky. It's a long way away, to be fair. But anyway.
3: There we go.
22: Right, up next. We'd love your help here, by the way. Oh, was the eBay there?
3: E-B-E-Y-E-R.
22: Let's get to the eBay.
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2: Gentlemen, good to be with you. It's been a great listen this morning. Really enjoyed it. Flemington Race 3 on the program. Number 7, Lake Vostok. Now, Luke Oliver gave this a really good push on Giddy Up with Gareth Hall during the week, and the punters listened. $12 into 7, now $5.50. Was okay first up. Second up record's very good. Hasn't missed a place from 3 starts and handles the soft nicely. So the punters have stepped into race 3, number 7, Lake Vostok. Go to race 6 on the program. The Dean Lester Flemington Cup, what a legend Dino was. Number 7, Pavardi Party at odds here. 23 into 7.50. One last time out. Gets the informed Craig Williams aboard. And the punters have said $23 was too big. We'll wind it into 7.50 now. And roll over to the last race on the program, race 9 over the 1,000. Good betting race. Number 13, Next Step Iowa's $5.50 to $3. Been really well backed. The 11th Street Artist, $4 into $3.20. And going the other way is the 4 Prima Bella, $4.80 out to $7.50. So the punters struggling to decipher from the 13 and the 11 in the lucky last.
22: Good on you, eBay. We'll talk at 10.50.
2: 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Look forward to it.
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3: Yeah, there's a lot of people have seen that trailer. Yep. So the trailer's epic.
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22: The trailer's on our socials. You want to have a look at it. Right, up next.
3: Yeah, well,
22: the child, set it up. The Child Star Draft. People who found fame under the age of 18. The Child Star Draft picks... After a trouncing last week, tries to reclaim his turf against me next on Off the Bench.
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38: 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It's now time for the Off the Bench Draft.
22: It sure is time for the Off the Bench Draft. It's the Child Star Draft. The Child Star Draft picks. You've got pick one?
3: I have, and I'm taking Macaulay Culkin at one.
22: Yeah, I thought you might do that. Yep.
3: Home Alone, he's just...
22: I think the original music child star was Michael Jackson, who I will take at two.
3: MJ.
22: There he goes, Pixie.
3: Okay. I will take Gary Coleman.
22: Oh, I had him next. And you get the benefit.
3: I told you got the audio as well.
22: Get the benefit of my audio as well. But
3: what are you talking about, Willis?
22: That's thrown me out. That's thrown me right out. I'm going to take Hannah Montana, Miley Cyrus at number four.
3: Miley, yeah.
22: She picked some bad songs, Ollie, to represent Jackson and Miley to start with.
3: Yeah.
22: There you go, Ollie.
3: She's my pick four.
22: Global hits, those two. And you pick their B-track stuff.
3: I'm taking Shirley Temple at five.
22: Oh, that's a great pick at five, Shirley Temple. Yeah, I think Shirley had
3: on the Good Ship Lollipop. You haven't got that there.
22: I had to go early. I'm going to take this guy very early, but I just don't want you to get him because he's your guy.
3: Hey.
22: I'm taking him earlier than he should go. Because, there's a chance he's there if you remember him at 17 or 19. But if you remember him, you'll take him immediately.
3: All right, who is it?
22: Because he's your guy. You found him.
3: Who?
22: I'm taking Gout Gout at number six.
3: Gout Gout? I thought we were doing
22: child stars.
3: Oh, we're not talking sportsmen, are we? I thought you were just talking.
22: Was there a limitation? Like, what is it? Child stars, mate.
3: Well, I'm not talking about sportsmen. Anyway, I will take Drew Barrymore.
22: Drew Barrymore, yeah.
3: Yeah.
22: I want to take the Olsen twins at pick eight.
3: You can't take them both. Take one.
22: Well, they're known better as a collective than
3: it's Ashley and Mary Kate. So which one do you want?
22: I'll take Ashley and Mary Kate.
3: You can take them both. I'll take Daniel Radcliffe.
22: Daniel Radcliffe.
3: Yeah.
22: I'm going to take
3: Harry Potter. You heard of him?
22: Yeah.
3: God, so belting so far. I'm belting you.
22: I'm going to take at pick 10. I'm going to fast track. I'm going to take Justin Bieber at 10.
3: Justin Bieber, yeah. Okay, you can have Biebs.
22: Give me a bit of baby there, Ollie.
3: Oh,
22: no.
3: Boy.
22: Dear, oh dear.
3: I'm going to take Fred Savage at 11.
22: Fred Savage?
3: From the Wonder Years.
22: Oh, yeah. He spent a lot of time pondering over Winnie, didn't he?
3: He did.
22: Yeah, he did. He's the voiceover guy who did most of the talking. He was just used to nod along. Voiceover guy did all his heavy lifting.
3: Well, if there's one simple one that's got to be next, if you don't take it, I think it's over for me. For you, sorry.
22: Don't worry me. Don't threaten me.
3: I'm threatening you.
22: I'm going to take Ron Howard from Happy Days. Richie Cunningham.
0: Thursday, Friday, happy days.
3: Yeah, the weekend comes, my cycle humps,
22: ready to race to you. He was a star. He's still a star, but he began as a kid star. Who are you taking?
3: I'm taking the probably would be nearly pick one. I've got him to 13. Haley Joel Osment. I see dead people. Sixth Sense. If you go to the IMDb list, he's one.
22: Yeah, he's a great movie, but he was hardly a childhood star.
3: He was a child star.
22: He was, but he didn't go and do another.
3: You know, the last thing I saw him in was the Entourage movie. He was a son, Billy Bob Thornton's son. That's Haley Joel Osment these days.
22: Yeah. Okay. I'm going to take, I love this guy when I was, it was my favorite show, one of my favorite shows as a kid was Webster. Played by Emmanuel Lewis.
3: Yeah, that's right.
1: Excuse me, man. Excuse me. Can I help you?
2: No, go right ahead.
22: That's again a poor audio choice for Molly.
3: Well,
22: it's a famous sake.
3: You didn't give him a lot of time. I'm taking Britney Spears at 15.
22: Oh, yeah, that's good.
3: It's a great one. John's just said that through off the SNS.
22: Yeah, that's a sweepers opportunistic. Now, a lot of people are suggesting Michael J. Fox, but Michael J. Fox was actually an adult when he played the kid role. He just looked like a kid. So I have.
3: Catchy's lost the plot. Someone said game over so early.
22: I'm going to take Tiger Woods at pick 16.
3: Was he under 18?
22: He was a dominant golfer as a kid.
3: Oh, dear, I've got so many choices. I think you're going to be. I'll take Dakota Fanning at 17.
22: Not bad.
3: Got a million choices left.
22: I think the
3: Sydney, you've been so poor.
22: The Sydney Olympics and Nikki Webster at pick 18.
3: Yeah, Nikki Webster, yeah, she was on the depth chart, but not. I've only got one pick left. I've got so many options. Oh, dear.

0: David Faustino, who is Bud from Married at First, Married with Children.
1: I was a big, well, there's a lot of, there's Tim Blake, there's Bateman still there, I think Michael J. Fox doesn't qualify, Will Smith, Fresh Prince still there. I think Kirk Cameron, Growing Pains.
0: Yeah, probably. I was going to ask, I was going to do it just to annoy you, because I know you love the show.
1: I love the show.
0: Kirk Cameron.
1: Can you give me the Growing Pains theme, if you can, Ollie, off the, if you can, off YouTube? These are the ones I left on the floor. Who did you leave on the floor, by the way?
0: DiCaprio we left.
1: No, I had...
0: You didn't take him.
1: I had Jennifer Capriati on my list. I had Hayley Lewis. Tim Watson, 15-year-old.
0: Yep.
1: I had Kid Laroi, Olivia Rodriguez, Sabrina Carpenter. I had Leighton Hewitt on my depth chart. I had Wayne Rooney there.
0: Yeah. Okay. I didn't put any sportsmen in. I just went off TV star actors, really. Lindsay Lohan, Adriana Grande, Jodie Foster, Nikki Webster. Yeah, there was a few.
1: Right, well, there's a lot. Danny Bonaducci from the Partridge Family.
0: Yeah.
1: I had Doogie Howser, but I thought that might have been a bit cheeky.
0: Doogie Howser.
1: Doogie was a doctor at 14, Doogie. He's doing life-saving surgery in year 8 in the show.
0: Absolute demolition
1: he
0: again.
1: He was.
0: Again by picks. Hutchie poor again.
1: Oh, I don't know.
0: You've been hammered, mate. Unless you can rally the troops, there's no chance you're winning
1: I've been let down by the audio, I think, a little bit.
0: Well, I'll go through what I've gone with. I've gone Macaulay Culkin, Gary Coleman, Shirley Temple, Drew Barrymore, Daniel Radcliffe, and it's probably over there, Fred Savage, Haley Joel Osment, Britney Spears, Dakota Fanning, and David Faustino.
1: I left the Minogue sisters out too, which I had them both on the young television.
0: Well, you got the twins in together.
1: I've got Michael Jackson, Miley Cyrus, Gout Gout, the Olsen twins, Justin Bieber, Ron Howard / Richie Cunningham, Emmanuel Lewis / Webster, Tiger Woods, Nicky Webster, and Kurt Cameron, who was the star of this show, Growing Pains.

0: He loved that show.
1: Spinning right in our hands, baby, you and me.
0: Oh, no.
1: We got to be. Anyway, there you go.
0: You're hammered here. Absolute demolition.
1: Yeah, we'll put it up on the 40 weeks.
0: Oh, boy. Judy Garland
1: like no other.
0: Taylor Swift.
1: What a miss.
0: People are calling you a one-week wonder because you won last week.
1: That was the child star draft. More off the bench. Let us know who you thought won.
0: Richie Cunningham. He was 26, I reckon, when he was doing it.
1: More off the bench after this.
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2: Centre. I love my kids, but they don't always pick up the phone when I need them. When the Wi-Fi goes out, the printer jams, or the computer won't load, I am completely in the dark. Hi, kiddo, can you just... Oh, you can't talk? Yeah, no worries. Okay, call you later. See what I mean? 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
7: A lot of feedback on the draft, to be fair. We'll deal with that after 10. We are a little tight for time. Pixie for Maccas and for Ty Power. It is time now for...
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9: Snap.
8: Medal for the third person self-congratulator of the year.
10: If I'm in France, I'm Le Steph. If I'm in Spain, I'm Senior Steph.
11: Mate, feels is like there... only yesterday that I launched this station.
12: No, I did bang one home after the siren from about 65.
13: You know what they call me? Arthritis. Oh. I get in any joint in Launceston.
14: Sometimes I just sit back in awe of myself.
15: Gary Lyon, he gave me the Riddler. Daniel Harford gave me the nickname A-Rod. And I gave myself the nickname Captain Sizzle.
16: I'm the captain of SEN Track and you're not, brother.
17: There's no vice captain, just all me.
7: Decent size week. The leaderboard, the Loaster in front. Old mate suitcases on 160. JD 155 to Kenny Hinkley 145. Old mate Lordo picks right there 136. The Cora Senator right there 121 and Noham at 110. So it's a hot field. 80 vote week. We start with Mark Bosnich, who gets three.
18: A player of the ability of Saka not see a single minute on the pitch.
19: Well, that's another very good point. I brought that point up and somebody said to me...
7: Zipper gets three. Zipper!
20: You're meant to have England winning, not Argentina. What are you doing?
21: Hello, Whitey. Hello, Whitey. This was the final I predicted. Spain and Argentina. I thought it might have been these two teams and this is what we've got now. A great matchup in the final.
7: That's what he predicted.
9: It's stiff. It's stiff.
7: He threw in his famous fake laugh too. He's got to work on his fake laugh.
9: He did. That's a Dwayne type fake laugh.
7: He's got a big fake laugh.
9: Yeah.
7: Yep. He's got to really work on that. Finbar Maley gets four votes for this.
22: What is the most legendary Crows moment of all time?
23: Can I say Finbar Maley debut?
7: Finbar Maley debut gets four. Ben Graham, we've got an NFL game coming in Melbourne. Yep. He might be that he could launch a bomb late.
9: A sleeper.
7: Late here.
9: Really?
7: I think he'd come from basically nowhere to still win with the
9: What's
7: NFL.
9: He on?
7: The NFL oxygen he's going to get. He gets five votes for this.
24: A great start by the number seven. The last time the number seven in the Cats jumper lost here at Cadinia Park, it was in his best and fairest year. So
20: great.
24: Well done, Shawnee Manor. But I tell you, Jai Clark.
9: Not bad. Not bad at all.
7: And then the big two, the Thursday night bone crusher, our Waverley Star experts.
9: Yep.
7: The two coaches, the super coach. Duo picks.
9: Yeah.
7: They are the odd couple combo of the year. Drive to the game together, outdo each other on the experts, and then throw a bit of me working as well along the way.
9: Okay.
7: So Adam Simpson gets 15 votes. First for this.
25: So yeah. Reed has come to Melbourne and he's gone for Pendlebury in his milestone game.
11: Yep.
25: He went for Cripps and then he was there with Bontempelli yesterday.
11: And he doesn't look out of place.
25: No.
11: Like, I was a little bit, because obviously I coached him early on and developed all this.
7: He developed Harley Reid and then this.
26: Are they going to surprise the team West Coast before the end of the year?
0: Gee, they're fun to watch.
11: Yeah, yeah.
0: I'm enjoying watching them.
11: I left them in good shape, didn't I?
0: You did. You did a fantastic job. That's a,
11: just got him Harley Reid.
0: Yeah, that's right. You got him. You got him the rising star, Dersmer, as well.
11: I think I taught Harley how to fend off Richard before I left. the way they
0: You taught Shanahan how to mark?
11: Yeah, just that he got drafted 2 years after I left.
25: 15 to Simo.
7: Yes.
25: Yes.
7: Yep. And then, but a drum roll if we can.
25: This is where I'm looking to go. This is where I'm thinking. What are we doing numbers-wise here?
7: He gets a big 50.
25: 50 votes?
7: He brings up his 200.
25: Oh, it can only be one man.
7: He's 205, and in his first year post-coaching, he is putting on a clinic. Ken Hinckley gets 50 votes first for this.
20: Yeah, on this ground, you remember everything. You kicked a check side to the end that we're at the moment.
1: Look, if you want the facts,
20: Paddington end, I think
1: if you want the facts, it was 5.5 off the bench when you didn't come off the bench. Toby, I'll point you out. There's a left-hand goalpost down there. Siren's gone. Mark the ball. I have to take a shot. We weren't doing snaps.
20: Doing the snaps, yeah.
1: Left foot banana. Straight through.
20: Yeah, that's hard to do.
7: And then this.
2: But when you had 40?
1: If you gave me 40, game over.
2: Did you have about 40? What was your best?
1: Oh, mate, it would have been 30 regular. Yeah. I would have been taking care of Toby Green at the same time. This would be pretty good stats, I'd imagine. But
2: 36, Kenny?
1: Yeah, so it's stock.
2: What game was that? This was 94 against Richmond. 36.
1: Yeah, they were a good team too, Richmond back then.
2: In a 64-point win, well done.
1: Gaz, a senior, averaged 109, kicked 109 goals against Richmond, I reckon, something like that.
2: You hit it down his throat every time.
1: He would have kicked 50 if I hadn't played, but anyhow.
7: There's a lot more that goes around the
25: city. I know it does. I was driving and I heard it last night and thinking, yep, I remember it.
7: It's a much better bit of audio than that in its length. But anyway, you get the drift. It's a
25: 50 votes. So he's up to 205, Ken. It's a big lead. Suitcase going to have to pull his finger out here. Or Lordo needs a little bit more self. One more podcast from Lordo. He's back in it.
7: Yeah, he's one more.
25: Dawson
7: right.
25: D away.
7: Yeah, he's a Dawson D away from it. The Dawson D are the best extractors of
25: they are.
7: Of self-congratulatory work.
25: They had someone
7: that
25: on
7: I've them. Probably seen in the game.
25: It just relaxes you. And you sort of walk yourself into it.
7: You did it.
25: I've done it, but I was actually...
7: You went on an absolute lap of honour.
25: No, I didn't.
7: You went on an eye fest.
25: No, because you listened to it. You didn't give me any votes out of it. I didn't go on an eye fest at all.
7: Look at this vote early picks. I'm 61.5.
25: You couldn't possibly be beating me in the... you've got to be joking.
7: And that's with the popularity tax in there.
25: In the draft. You're beating me in the draft. Oh, give it a break.
7: 61.5 to 38.
25: Come on, guys. Have a look at the names.
7: Look at Look at that.
25: Oh, that's ridiculous. You've got people that you know. You're fixing this.
7: I think Michael Jackson was an extraordinary pick too. McCauley was.
25: It's tightened up now. It's 47 to 53. So
7: I haven't got active yet.
25: Yeah, I know. That's the problem. You get active and you start ringing and ringing all the staff and bullying them into voting for
7: that's
25: you.
7: That's not true.
25: That's exactly what you do.
7: No Punky Brewster, says Tomo.
25: He's a bit stiff.
7: I used to love that song too. I think we've done the
25: Nicole Kidman was a bit stiff.
7: Very stiff.
25: She was BMX Bandit back in the day. Bandit.
7: The Henderson Kids. A lot more after 10.
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4: 8 degrees in Melbourne, mostly sunny today. Top of 15, it's 10 o'clock. Good morning, I'm Dennis O'Kane. After many months of delays, the owner of a Laos distillery has been charged over a methanol poisoning that killed Melbourne teenagers Holly Morton Bowles and Bianca Jones. The business owner faces up to 4 years behind bars for selling hazardous food and operating illegally. With the latest this morning, Today reporter Emily Rice.
5: As you say, the distillery owner has finally been charged. The charge officially is selling food that is harmful to health and operating an illegal business. Now, the issue is that charge only attracts a penalty of between 3 months and 4 years in jail. The confirmation of those charges has come from the Danish government. Of course, two Danes were part of the six people that were killed in that methanol poisoning incident. They also say that this is deeply inadequate and they will be following up with the Lao government. Of course, Holly and Bianca's family yesterday spoke out about the inadequacy of the charges. They say they will continue their fight for justice and they have the Australian government in their corner. Penny Wong, our foreign minister, says she will meet with her Lao counterpart during meetings in Manila next week.
4: Emily Rice there. The Premier has taken to social media to blast Real Estate Institute CEO Toby Ballas. He wrote to her concerned over planned legislation to discuss